0: came from Number Six Collaborations project, Ed Sheeran featuring Justin Bieber and I Don't Care. Debuted at number one on the 17th of May 2019 and stayed there for eight weeks at the top of the charts. Shawn Mendes continuing that Canadian theme, and Senorita before that with Camila Cabello. We've got Ariana Grande coming up next, but first a man by the name of Michael Ebenezer Kwadwo Amari Owo Jr. Stormzy to Me and You, and his Vossy Bop.
1: Lie. My brothers don't die, we just Vossy Bop. I tell your girl to link me at the coffee shop. Getting freaky in the sheets, we're taking body shots. Then I finish with a facial just to top it off, ayy. My brothers don't die, we just Vossy Bop. I tell your girl to link.

It spent just 1 week at number one from the 15th to the 22nd of February in 2019 for Ariana Grande. Break up with your girlfriend. I'm bored from the LP Thank You Next. Stormzy before that and his Vozzy bop. Yes, I have no idea what that's all about. Anyway, if you have just tuned in, hello there, it's Richard Smith here with Call Me Number One, the show where we look at two different years from two different decades and play a selection of the UK singles chart number one hits. What could be simpler? Still to come later, we'll be playing the biggest selling single from 2019. Any ideas what that'll be? Anyway, stay with us to find out. But first, the song that has the distinction of being the final number one of the decade. On December the 27th, 2019, this particular tune reached number one on the UK charts. It's a cover version of Joni Mitchell's 1971 River. It's come-

Ellie Goulding and her cover version of Joni Mitchell's River from 1971, the final number one of 2019 and indeed the 2010s. We've got a little bit more Ed Sheeran coming up for you shortly, so stick around for that. But first, to take us there, here's a song by American rapper Lil Nas X. Yes, I don't know him either, so I think we're quits on that. From the EP 7, it's that Old Town Road.

It's one of those tunes where you don't get a lot for your money. There we are, Lil Nas X from 2019 and his number one single, The Old Town Road. Now then, as promised, here's a little bit more Ed Sheeran from the same number six collaborations project, this time featuring DJ Khaled and his beautiful people.

It was the second number one to come from that particular album, Ed Sheeran featuring Khalid and Beautiful People, Lil Nas X before that with his Old Town Road. Now after the break, we'll be looking at 1995 here on Call Me Number One, so please do stay with us for some more classic sounds. But to conclude our visit to 2019, the biggest selling UK single of the year came from the album Divinely Uninspired to a Hellish Extent. It was Lewis Capaldi's first number one single and spent 7 weeks on top of the charts from the 1st of March 2019. It is Someone You Loved.

0: You're listening to Call Me Number One. It's the show where we look at two different years from two different decades and play some of the songs that made the famous number one spot in the UK singles charts. We're currently halfway through today's edition of the programme, and we'd love you to stay with us for more classic number one hits from a different year with your host Richard Smith, who's got all the information about each song just for you. Call Me Number One on your favourite station.
1: Yes, it is Call Me Number One, the show that looks at number one sounds from two different years and two different decades. In the first half of the show, we were looking at 2019. So during this half of the programme,
2: 1995
1: will be the focus of our attention. So let's get away with this, shall we? The Battle of Britpop was raging in 1995, and this was the track that came out on top. It beat Oasis's Roll With It to the number one spot for Blur.

their first number one on the UK singles charts. Written by Noel Gallagher from the LP What's the Story, Morning Glory, Oasis. And some might say, and that was preceded by Blur and their Country House. And Blur stayed at the top of the charts for 2 weeks in August and September of 1995. The battle of Britpop raged on, as I say, throughout that particular year, and I think Blur just edged it. Now, here's a song introduced by Hellion Boys Choir, led by Alistair Stubbs. It's Take That and Never Forget.

Released on the 24th of July 1995, became the band's seventh number one on the UK singles chart, remaining at the top spot for 3 weeks. Features Howard Donald on lead vocals with a little bit of interruption from Robbie Williams in the background. Never forget, take that. If you've just tuned in, hello there, it's Richard Smith here with Call Me Number One, the show where we look at two different years from two different decades and play a selection of the number one hits from the UK singles charts. What could be simpler? Still to come on the show, the biggest selling single from 1995 from an unlikely pair of actors. I bet that's got you thinking, hasn't it? Yeah, I bet it has. But first this, American rapper Coolio featuring LV, and they're living in a gangster's paradise, don't you know?

Thank you. Yes, it was one of those Eurodance outfits from Italy, featuring a pair of brothers, Paolo and Gianni Visnardi, as well as Janice Robinson on the lead vocals. Live in Joy, they were called, and Dreamer spent 1 week at number one from the 7th to the 13th of May in 1995. And that was preceded by Coolio featuring LV, which was a number one for 2 weeks in October and November of 1995. Well, there we are. Time's beaten us once again. Thank you so much for joining me on the show today. I really hope that you've enjoyed our journey back to 2019 and 1995. We're down to our final piece on Call Me Number One for this time around, and it's the biggest number one of 1995. English pop duo active during the mid-1990s, consisting of actors Robson Green and Jerome Flynn. Yes, Robson and Jerome, who rose to prominence via British television series called Soldier Soldier. Do you remember that? Yeah, hopefully you do. Well, the duo's musical catalogue comprises entirely of covers, and their version of Unchained Melody stayed at number one for 7 weeks on the UK charts, selling, get this, more than 1.8 million copies and becoming the best-selling single of 1995, making it the final tune on today's show. Thanks again for listening. I'll see you later. Take care. Ta-ra!

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2: From the Sky News Centre at 2, schools will have to cut down on serving pupils cakes and cookies for desserts. New standards are being issued for England for the first time in a decade. Matt Still has more.
3: It might not prove popular in the lunch queue, but the government's cracking down on unhealthy school dinners. Baked desserts will have to contain or be served with fruit. There'll be fewer chips and pizzas, more pulses and salads, and limits on ice cream and waffles. The aim is to tackle tooth decay and childhood obesity. Chef and campaigner Jamie Oliver says it's a brilliant day.
2: Donald Trump's playing down the need for his administration to check the development of artificial intelligence. He says winning a global competition against China will help address the risks posed by the technology. The first ministers of the UK's devolved nations will sign an agreement later aimed at pressuring Downing Street to hold independence referendums. Scotland, Wales and Northern Ireland's governments are led by nationalists. Andy Burnham's insisted such votes are off limits. Ministers have been urged to exempt GCSE revision videos from the planned social media ban for under 16s. Content creators will travel to Westminster later. Sport Now and Manchester United have been contacted by the referee's governing body to acknowledge an error of judgment. It relates to Erling Haaland's winning goal in their 1-0 defeat to rivals Manchester City in the Premier League. Meanwhile, Celtic boss Martin O'Neill says they have to learn from their 3-0 defeat at rivals Rangers in the quarterfinals of the Scottish League Cup.
4: I think hopefully it's a wake-up call. I have to look at myself for a start, then I look at the team, and we were second best.
2: Rangers will go up against Aberdeen in the last four. And Germany's Alexander Zverev is two-time Grand Slam tennis champion after getting past Ben Shelton in four sets in the final of the US Open. The top seed followed his victory in Paris in June by winning at Flushing Meadows. That's the latest. I'm Chris Milligan.
0: Northern Air. 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

0: This is 1987. This is Northern Air Hospital Radio, and this is Phil and Sian for the next hour.
1: Hello.
0: We're here again, doing it again.
1: How are you?
0: Yeah, very good. Some great music to play this hour as well.
1: Really surprised at the mixture you've picked, Phil.
0: Oh, you'd be surprised when you hear it.
1: Woo!
0: Woo! And you've got all the news and the views and all the stuff.
1: I have. I've got some great facts from the year coming up.
0: Do you want to start now, or should we play another tune?
1: I'll give you a little taster. Aretha Franklin was the first woman introduced into the Rock and Roll Hall of Fame.
0: Oh, was she?
1: Yeah, 1987, no other women.
0: Yeah, that's really weird, isn't it?
1: Yeah.
0: I can't remember when the Hall of Fame started, but 1987, yeah, that seems a long time, doesn't it?
1: It does.
0: Okay, is that it for now?
1: Yeah, it is.
0: Okay, let's...

0: And number four from 1987, The Communards, Never Can Say Goodbye. Before that, it was Madonna, La Isla Bonita. And number one from April 1987, that's the year we're looking at. It's Phil and Sean, Northern Air Hospital Radio. What you got, Sean?
1: Land agreed by the French Prime Minister to build Euro Disney. Now, Disneyland Paris, that was agreed on March 1987.
0: Have you been there?
1: No.
0: You've never been to Disneyland?
1: No. Everybody's just rubbish compared to real Disneyland.
0: Yeah, but if you've never been to real Disneyland, it's great.
1: Oh, right.
0: I've done both, and I can say that it is definitely Disney, so it's well worth doing.
1: If you've got little kids, it's so much more achievable, isn't it, than getting to America? How expensive is
0: that?
1: Oh,
0: well, yeah. I once went on one of the rides there. It's called Rock and Roller Coaster. And the theme music that goes behind it is, it's got an Aerosmith track, right?
1: Ah,
0: and
1: okay.
0: It sets off and it shoots you, literally. It's an in the dark roller coaster. And I don't like roller coasters. I won't go on them when I can see where I'm going. In the dark, I'm fine for some weird reason. It shoots off from 0 to 60 in 3 seconds.
1: Wow.
0: I went on it 3 times in succession because the place wasn't very busy the day I went on. After the third time, I thought I'd better come off because I was slightly green and dizzy. So.
1: But you kept your lunch down?
0: Oh, yeah. Yeah.
1: Wow, that
0: yeah,
1: is
0: and then
1: impressive.
0: I probably had lunch afterwards, something, you know me.
1: Well, that is very impressive.
0: Absolutely.
1: I don't think it would put me off my food. WWF, as it was called then, you know, the wrestling people,
0: yeah.
1: It's now called WWE. WrestleMania 3 was held at the Pontiac Silverdome Stadium in Michigan, and it attracted, wait for it, 93,000 spectators. That wasn't beat until 2010. 93,000 people watching a presenter fight.
0: I was going to say, it amazed me because we all know it's fake.
1: Yeah.
0: And all the talking they do, oh, it does my head in.
1: People love wrestling, though. It's a massive market.
0: Don't get it.
1: No, I don't get it either.
0: This is Northern Air, 1987.

0: This is 1987.
1: Iron, get your hand down. Up, right, up, now the time. Here, up, right, up, right, up.

0: close attention to the command.
1: That's the number two song from Abigail Mead and Nigel Goulding. Full Metal Jacket, I Wanna Be Your Drill Instructor, from September 1987. Before that, Black and a number eight called Wonderful Life. We're having a wonderful time. It's Phil and Sian, Northern Air Hospital Radio, doing 1987.
2: I thought you might have played that song because Platoon won the Best Picture at the Oscars.
1: Well, it did sort of hint at it, yeah.
2: Because Full Metal Jacket, Platoon, both army films.
1: Yeah.
2: That kind of way. Bit gory, aren't they, then? You got another couple of facts?
1: Yeah, that's what we're here for.
2: Whitesnake released a seventh album called 1987. They must have been struggling for a name. The Simpsons cartoon appeared as a short cartoon on the Tracy Ullman show.
1: Yeah.
2: Ah, did you remember that?
1: No, I just guessed.
2: Oh. 1987, though. Just think how long Simpsons have been going now. It's a long time.
1: There was sort of like... Sorry, I was interrupting you. There were like a five-minute interlude on the Tracy Ullman show, and the drawings were far more basic than they ended up.
2: The thing is, with The Simpsons, there's so many adult jokes in there.
1: Oh, yes.
2: And the kids don't get it. It's brightly coloured. Oh, look, it's funny. But adults are chuckling to themselves.
1: When it first came out, the hero was Bart, but the real hero is Homer.
2: Yeah.
1: It turned around and Bart... Yeah, it was all about Bart and Eat My Shorts, and then it changed, didn't it?
2: It is a very, very funny programme. And then my last fact for this segment, Irish rock band U2 released The Joshua Tree.
1: They certainly did. Great album, great tunes, and three hits from it as well. This is one of them. This is I Still Haven't Found What I'm Looking For on Northern Air.

0: from March 1987 got to number 3 for Janet Jackson and Let's Wait a While. And before that, a number 6 hit, 1987, U2, I Still Haven't Found What I'm Looking For from the Joshua Tree.
1: You ready for another 3 facts?
0: Oh, as many as you got.
1: Okay. Hey. This is a bit depressing, this one. Great Manchester Police recovered the body of Parlene Reed from Saddleworth Moor. Do you remember this? Myra Hindley and Ian Brady helped them.
0: Yeah, they had a moment of reason, didn't they?
1: Yeah, I'm sure they had their own reasons
0: for
1: it.
0: Yeah, probably, yeah. But certainly Myra did. I think she wanted to get out of prison, didn't she?
1: Yeah, well, that didn't work, did it? The world population was estimated to have reached 5 billion by the United Nations. 5 billion! I can't even imagine 5 million people, let alone 5 billion.
0: It's quite a lot, isn't it?
1: It is. It is a very lot. A very, very lot. And Michael Jackson released his album, Bad.

0: number one from 1987, The Pet Shop Boys, It's a Sin. Before that, number three, only a number three for Michael Jackson and Bad, the album which had nine singles taken from it. This is Northern Air Hospital Radio with Phil and Sean, 1987.
1: 1987, Margaret Thatcher and the Tories were elected for a third term in office after she won the general election again in June. More than 800,000 people packed onto the Golden Gate Bridge to celebrate its 50th birthday. Canada introduced the $1 coin, which was nicknamed the Loonie, and I think still is. And Roger Waters of Pink Floyd fame released his second solo album, Radio Chaos. And then later in September, Pink Floyd released A Momentary Lapse of Reason without him.
0: And it wasn't bad at all. Northern Air 1987 with a bit of UB40.

0: number 12 from June 1987. Before that, Rat in the Kitchen from UB40, also a number 12 in January 1987. That's what we're looking at. It's Phil and Sean, Northern Air Hospital Radio.
1: It sure is, Phil. We're going a bit local for this fact. East Lancashire Railway. Have you ever been on that?
0: Yeah, years ago.
1: It's cool, isn't it?
0: Yeah, it was good fun. It used to be a Sunday afternoon out.
1: Steam trains?
0: Yeah.
1: They opened their first bit of track in 1987. I think it only went up to Ramsbottom.
0: Right.
1: Does it go to Rosendale somewhere now?
0: Possibly. It goes from Bury, doesn't it?
1: Yeah. Saw the station at Bury up to Ramsbottom opened in 1987. It's all volunteer run, isn't it?
0: Yes, it is.
1: Staying with railways, the Docklands Light Railway in London, the first driverless train in Great Britain was formally opened by the Queen. That's a bit scary, isn't it?
0: Oh, not scary as driverless cars, though.
1: How'd you have a train with no driver? And then sadly, in this year, the King's Cross fire in the London Underground killed 31 people and injured another 100. Yeah. Unbelievable that something like that can still happen in 1987.
0: It's a bit scary, the Underground, because you really are trapped down there. So, yeah, it was a long time ago, wasn't it?
1: Thank God everybody works so hard to keep us safe if we use it.
0: This is Northern Air.

0: Yeah! Ooh, sorry, that hurt my throat.
1: Where did that come from?
0: That's the Beastie Boys, a number 34 song. It was a double A-side with She's Crafty in October 1987, Northern Air.
1: I would never have known that were Beastie Boys. What a fantastic tune, but I would just never have known it were them. Yeah. I think he even said the names halfway through and I still probably wouldn't have clocked. Somebody that I didn't want to be in this year was a pilot of a British aerospace, Harrier GR5, accidentally ejected from his seat in the aircraft. Oh, yeah. Something I would possibly do. I think he did. Yeah. The jet continued to fly until it ran out of fuel and crashed into the Irish Sea.
0: That's a few million quid down the drain.
1: Yeah, imagine turning up for work the Monday morning after that to go and see your flight
0: boss.
1: Sergeant or whatever they are. You'd get bounced around the office, wouldn't you?
0: You wouldn't be popular.
1: Also in this year, and I remember this from being a kid, the Great Storm of 1987. This is the one, isn't it, that Michael Fish said was a false alarm and a bit of an overreaction and that it was going to be nothing.
0: Some woman had rung him up and I think it was his quote, some woman's rung me up, says she's heard there's a storm. Well, there's nothing to worry about.
1: Yeah, nothing to worry about. Hurricane force winds. I got in bed with my mum and dad. I was that frightened. I was only a child, I might add.
0: I remember the Michael Fish incident, but I don't remember the storm itself.
1: Oh, well, you were probably jet setting somewhere holiday.
0: Yeah. Well, it was a long time ago.
2: This is 1987.

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2: From the Sky News Centre at 3, schools in England will have to cut down on cookies, pizzas and chips as part of new food standards. The overhaul, aimed at tackling childhood obesity and tooth decay, will also require more lentils and salads on menus. Changes will be phased in from next September. The First Ministers of Wales, Scotland and Northern Ireland are meeting later, where they'll sign a declaration on independence. The Memorandum of Understanding is expecting to push Downing Street for referendums in their respective nations. Donald Trump claimed over the weekend Irish unification would be a great thing. Ireland's PM Micheál Martins played down the remarks.
3: He spoke to some DUP members and asked, you know, was the merger on the carrot? So if he looks back and even at lunch, he would make the point that this is his view. He believes unity is the logical way for the island to be configured and organized.
2: The US president's dismissed calls for a slowdown in the progress of artificial intelligence after warnings from some tech bosses it could take over the internet within months. Donald Trump suggested the claims are exaggerated. Sport now. Manchester United have been contacted by the referees' governing body to acknowledge an error of judgment. It relates to Erling Haaland's winning goal in their 1-0 defeat to rival City in the Premier League. Elsewhere, Rangers eased into the semi-finals of the Scottish League Cup with a 3-0 victory at home to Glasgow rival Celtic. Europe Solheim Cup winning captain Anna Nordqvist says she's living her dream. The host won the prestigious golf tournament 15-13 against the United States.
4: Having my family support from very far away, you know, living in the US on my own, but to have them here at every single Solheim Cup and now share it with my nieces and nephews, seeing my brothers cry, my sister-in-law, you know, it's just always been a family affair for me. So what makes Solheim Cup special is that you get to share it with others.
2: And the 78th Emmy Awards take place in Los Angeles later, recognising the best of what's on TV. The Pit, Pluribus, Hacks and Widow's Bay are leading the nominations. That's the latest. I'm Chris Milligan.
1: Northern Air.
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0: No previous international, no other cup final, indeed nothing Wembley ever staged, matched the glamour of this event, the final of the World Cup. The cream of the world's players battle for the honour of playing on this arena on this afternoon. Waiting in the tunnel were England on the right and West Germany. When the moment came for the players to march out, 97,000 fans gave them the biggest roar of the competition.
1: England 2, West Germany 2 in this very even still World Cup final of 1966. A long kick from Tilkowski. Headed away by Jack Charlton down to Nobby Stiles. Stiles with a long ball through to Ball, and Ball will run for all he's worth after this one. He turns it in. Can Hurst get a shot in? There's a chance for Jeff Hurst, and he's hit the bar. It must be a goal. I would have thought that went in, but he's not given it.
2: I'm not certain. Yes, it's given. England are in the lead.
3: 20 seconds. And it's Hurst and Ball shouting for it on the right here. And there's people on the pitch at the moment. It's shoot! It's a goal by Hurst! Goal by Hurst, number four.

0: In the trend-setting street of world mod gear, the move towards complete equality of the sexes. Guys and dolls now shop for their clothes with a togetherness new to the world of fashion. Aptly, the name of the Carnaby Street His and Her boutique run by Irvine Sellers is Mates. And the atmosphere is very matey.
1: Well, the most advanced designs we're offering now is in what we call the 10-inch check, both in jackets and slacks, and these are in really exotic designs.
2: All bright colours, very waisted jackets, single vents and double vents. Shoulders are much narrower on jackets.
3: I wish the listeners could see some of the colours. We've got a lilac and a bright scarlet in front of us.
4: Very short skirts indeed. Hipster pants, crochet tops, berries.
1: We have four designers working on these caps, and there's just no limit to the colour combinations we're doing in them.
3: Some of the most sober-minded people. You would think people who would wear the sort of dark greys and the dark blues, and that's all they'd ever go for, but believe me, they're all coming in wearing brightly checked slacks and sort of lovely fancy coloured jackets. I think it's great fun.

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3: A desperate race against time and tide to save the stranded pop pirate ship Radio Caroline was going on off Frinton, Essex today. There were fears that the 480-ton ship, swept ashore by gales, would break up or be flung against the sea wall. A tug and tender were standing by at Harwich, and another was reported on its way from Holland to help refloat the ship.
4: Before I get underway with the action show, let me tell you that Radio Caroline now has action on a new wavelength, and that's on the Mi Amigo. They're doing 10 test transmissions, I beg your pardon, on 259 metres on the medium wave right now. So, although it saddens me to have you leave me on 199, why don't you switch over the dial and listen to the Station of the Nation?

wild thing, I think I love you. But I wanna know for sure. So come on, hold me tight.

0: Mr. Edward Short, the new Postmaster General, has dashed hopes of a reprieve for Britain's pirate radio stations. A bill to outlaw the stations is to be introduced soon, and plans for a response to the demand for pop radio are to be outlined in a forthcoming white paper.
1: Well, this is the long-awaited government white paper on broadcasting. I think the most interesting central point in the whole white paper, of course, is the proposals for a national music programme. This will use the 247 metres wavelength of the present light programme and the proposal for local broadcasting stations. We are going to carry out an experiment with 9 local stations in 9 towns on VHF, quite small stations, and we'll expect the stations to finance themselves locally. And they'll be run very largely by local people.
2: Going back in time on the sounds of the nation, it's the Caroline Flashback.

According to US government figures, the cost of the Vietnam War during 1966 will be well over $500 billion. President Johnson has asked Congress for another $10 billion to meet escalating costs.

0: major issue was American bombing of North Vietnam and the recent allegations in the New York Times, especially that civilian targets have been bombed. The correspondent pointed out that according to these reports, heavy damage had been done to residential areas in one city near a rice mill and a textile plant, industries that didn't appear on Pentagon lists of military targets. Did this mean, he asked the president, that policy had changed, or had there been a mistake?
1: None whatever. There's been no change. And so far as the evidence that we have at this time, there's been no mistake. I can only repeat to you what I have said before. Our orders are to bomb only military targets. I think that the quicker we can have a peace conference, the better off all of our people will be. But as long as it goes on, civilians are going to be killed, casualties will occur, and I regret every single casualty.

From the observation room, 26 floors up, a killer terrified students and others on the campus of Texas University. He was Charles Whitman, 24, an ex-Marine, a dead shot. For 90 minutes, nothing could be done against him. A tumor on the brain drove him across the borderline of sanity to spread terror. Eventually, the crazed sniper was shot dead when the police managed to charge in upon his lair. They found two rifles, a sawn-off shotgun, and a big supply of ammunition. Rescuers braved the peril of the campus to carry the wounded to safety. Nearly 40 people were wounded. The total of killed was 14.

Eight young student nurses were brutally murdered last night in the house where they lived on the south side of Chicago. A police spokesman said that three girls were strangled, two were stabbed, two had their throats cut, and one was

0: The South African Prime Minister, Dr. Verwoerd, was murdered yesterday in full view of his parliamentary colleagues in Cape Town. The assassin, dressed in the uniform of a parliamentary messenger, plunged a knife three times into Dr. Verwoerd's neck and chest.
1: A momentous day for India. In Parliament House, members were to elect a Prime Minister. Indira Gandhi is the daughter of the late Premier Nehru, father of independent India. Perhaps no other woman in history has borne so tremendous a responsibility, leading the government of 450 million people. She is a true Nehru, calm and dignified. Mrs. Gandhi is a widow. Her late husband was no relation to the Mahatma. Indira Gandhi has the good wishes of most of the world as she assumes her great office.
2: ...73-year-old Mao Zedong, chairman of the Chinese Communist Party, at a massive rally in Peking, attended by nearly a million young Chinese. Nearly a million teenagers of the Red Guard, completely filling the huge square of the Gates of Heavenly Peace. Premier Chou Enlai, one of a number of Chinese leaders attending, exhorted China's youth to respond to Mao Zedong's call for victory in the great cultural revolution and in industrial and agricultural production. Many observers regard the speech as a pointer to serious food shortages in China. That's as maybe. What strikes one most forcibly is the fanaticism of these young Red Guards. They've pledged themselves to destroying everything that is old, good as well as bad, old ideas, culture and custom.

0: As protests against the Beatles grow in America's Bible Belt, John Lennon has said his remarks about the Beatles being more popular than Christ have been quoted out of context. Several southern radio stations have banned the Fab Four's records, and bonfires of Beatle records have been held throughout the states.
1: If it is said television is more popular than Jesus, I might have got away with it. As I just happened to be talking to a friend, they used the word Beatles as a remote thing, not as what I think, as Beatles as though those other Beatles, like other people say. I just said they are having more influence on kids and things than anything else, including Jesus, but I said it in that way. No, I'm not saying that we're better or greater or comparing us with Jesus Christ as a person or God as a thing or whatever it is. You know, I just said what I said and it was wrong.

0: the British government would be prepared to join in sponsoring in the Security Council before the end of this year a resolution providing for effective and selective mandatory economic sanctions against Rhodesia, would withdraw all previous proposals for a constitutional settlement, and in particular would not be prepared to submit to the British Parliament any settlement which involved independence before majority rule.
1: The Prime Minister left Britain last night for what he called the last fling in the protracted Rhodesia crisis. He is set to meet rebel leader Ian Smith on board the cruiser Tiger, anchored off Gibraltar.
2: We believe in the essential importance of the individual, not in the mass, a term which is beloved by the socialist theorists who refer to men and women as social units. One of our main difficulties in negotiating with the British government is that we are poles apart in our basic principles. We reject the theory of universal equality because we know that every individual is different. We intend to provide the opportunity, educational and otherwise, for each and every person to advance as an individual, regardless of race, according to his own merit and ability.

United Network command for law enforcement type security, was in operation at London Airport for the arrival of a top uncle agent. But it was girls from Auntie, not Thrush, they were protecting Ilya Kuryakin, alias actor David McCallum, from. The British actor, who found stardom in America, is here for a brief visit before flying on to Italy to make a film. But for the fans, he's still heartthrob uncle agent, Ilya.

0: Very important people by the score arrive at London Airport, but this time it was somebody unique. He's the greatest. We have his own word for it. He said so before he disposed of Sonny Liston, and he has no reason to go back on that opinion now that he's undisputed heavyweight champion of the world. In America, they call Cassius Clay Cass the Gas. This time, Cass has run out of gas. We never thought we should live to see it, but the champ had nothing to say.
1: Well, Muhammad Ali, you seem a more subdued man this morning. Is this a new image?
2: This is just me naturally, the way I am. The last time I was here, for my fights in the past, I was only campaigning for the title. And now that I am the champion, then now there's no need for all the hollering and talking that I did.
3: Following the U.S. government's decision to lower the minimum intelligence requirements for soldiers, Muhammad Ali is now eligible for military service. He has announced his intention to fight the ruling on the grounds of religious conscience.
1: I would like to ask you this, Muhammad, if I may. There's been a lot of talk on this side of the Atlantic about this call-up of yours. If you were drafted and you had to go to Vietnam, would you go there?
2: Well, I'm not talking about that. The draft board's taking it up with my lawyers.
1: What about the feeling in the States now concerning yourself? What do you think people feel?
2: Well, there's the masses of the people like me. Just about all of them. It's just a few politicians or people who don't like certain things about me. But the people as a whole are with me. And mainly Allah's with me, God Himself, Almighty Allah. And as long as Allah's with me, the world is with me.

0: of birth is even more revolutionary. Guarded by 15 white hunters and a 14-foot fence are the lions of Longleat. Wearing a big hat to avoid sunstroke, Lord Bath breaks his own rules by meeting the residents on foot. This is strictly forbidden to the public. Even though the lions are well fed, they might fancy an appetizer. Lions appear more timid than the visitors, but don't be misled. Driving through darkest Wiltshire, you must keep your windows shut and the doors closed. The scheme's been criticized as too risky, but you must admit it's different.
1: For the glamour girl of the animal world with the film star walk, a marriage has been arranged. Naturally, she's a very excited Aeleropoda melanoleuca. Or may we still be familiar and call her Chi-Chi? Pining, indeed positively yearning for a boyfriend, the panda will be taken to Moscow to wed Annan. They've never seen each other, but Dr. Morris, the zoo's curator of mammals, expects the marriage to be happy. Headkeeper Sam Morton will go to Moscow to give her away. In due course, Chi-Chi may present the world with another wonderful little Aeleropoda melanoleuca. Panda?

0: These girls are both 14 years of age.
1: If we felt a bit moany of a morning or sort of an afternoon rather, we used to take pet pills, a couple of drinks, but we used to go out and meet the boys, and we used to go in smashing things. We had a laugh with them.
2: And vandalism is quite likely.

0: to lead on to other things.
1: We was at King's Cross one night, and we was with a load of boys on the scooters, so, well, the boy who I was with said to me, feel like smashing anything up or doing anything wrong, like, so I said, I don't mind. So we saw an old man, well, he weren't really old, he was round about 40. And so I was the one who suggested it. I said, here, that bloke. And so when we got a bit closer up to him as we drove on the scooters, I said, here, mate, got the time? And so he says, sorry, I ain't got a watch. Get out of it, you, like that. So anyway, he says, this bloke, how much you got on you? Because we're all skint-ass group. And so he said, oh, I got nothing. He said, I'm out of work. He said, and I'm sorry, I don't know the time. Leave me alone. Good night. Went to walk on. So anyway, he's pulled out his coat pockets and that, you know, ripped them and that. And this man, half in tears he was, leave me alone, I'll get the police. And it was dark, you know, no coppers around or nothing. So anyway, it was only around about 3 or 4 quid, I can't remember properly. And we all straight away went in the pub, got a few drinks, fags and that. And, you know, we'd done the same thing over and over.

0: Biggest shot in the arm for the American Republican Party, the election of Ronald Reagan as governor of California. By a colossal million majority, the one-time film actor is already spoken of as a presidential candidate next time. Most of the polling stations from west to east showed a swing away from President Johnson's Democratic Party. But in Alabama, Lurleen Wallace was elected governor on the Democratic ticket, succeeding her husband, who had served the full term allowed. Edward Brooke was elected to the Senate for Massachusetts, the first Negro to win a seat there since the Civil War.
1: The Labour Party has swept back to power, with more than half the results of yesterday's general election showing a swing of 4% to the government. A working majority of over 100 seats looks likely. The Prime Minister said he was reasonably encouraged by the results so far.
2: I should like to say, on this election result, that the decision of the country to give the government a clear mandate will, I believe, be good for government in Britain and good for the future of Britain. We still face tremendous problems despite the progress that has been made. And we shall continue to deal with those problems as we have dealt with them for the past 17 months by telling the British people all the facts, by telling them what needs to be done, and by not hesitating ourselves to take whatever measures may be needed, be they popular or unpopular.

0: Where's the most famous number 10 in the world? Downing Street? Not on your Nelly, say Liverpudlians. It's 10 Matthew Street, the address of The Cabin, where the Beatles took the pop world by storm. Others have since used it to make a Merseysound stay world famous. A new look, super with it, extended cabin was being opened by the Premier. And in the crowd, as Bessie Braddock, the uncrowned Queen of Liverpool, escorted Harold Wilson, were Mrs. Wilson and her son Giles. And hello to Ken Dodd. Mr. Wilson said that even when the country's up against it, there's no reason to be gloomy. So cheers for the Mersey beat, pop in general, and the cavern in particular.
1: Now there will be those who look down their pompous noses at pop culture. There is, of course, a tendency to decry youth, or to sensationalise the actions of a small and scruffy minority who carry liberty beyond licence to dangerous and self-destructive addictions to drugs and other forms of getting kicks in the seamier purlieus of London's nightlife. A problem which I may say the Home Secretary is making a drive to clean up. But these people and other delinquents are not typical in any way of Britain's youth.

Dr. Timothy Leary, who was dismissed from a teaching post at Harvard in 1963 after experiments with hallucinogenic drugs, is fighting to have his activities registered as a religion, appealing against a sentence of 30 years imprisonment for possessing marijuana and LSD. Dr. Leary said he wanted to come to a gentle and harmonious agreement with society.

The LSD trip is a pilgrimage far out beyond your normal mind into that risky and revelatory territory which has been explored for thousands of years by mystics and visionary philosophers. In the last year, we are told that perhaps a million Americans, most of them young people, have made the LSD experience part of their lives. Is this a social menace and a cause for alarm? I don't think so. I see nothing less than the speedy evolution of a new indigenous religion.

The new word in American pop is psychedelic. A psychedelic experience is what you get when you take so-called mind-expanding drugs like LSD. And after a year or so of growing use by the beatnik fringe, it's reached the groups. It seems to have reached Britain. The launching of a new magazine called IT last night, a pop group called the Pink Floyd played throbbing music while a series of bizarre coloured shapes flashed on a huge screen behind them.

0: Part 12 of 25 Years of Rock was researched by John Tobler and Pete Frame and produced by Trevor Dan. The series was devised by Stuart Grundy and is a Radio 1 production in association with Billboard magazine. It's 1967, the year of Flower Power, Lovin's and Sgt. Pepper. Scott McKenzie went to San Francisco, the Stones went to jail, and the Monkees went to the top of the charts. And as the pirate stations sailed away, Tony Blackburn launched a new sound of wonderful Radio 1. It's all in 1967, part 13 of 25 Years of Rock.
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3: From the Sky News Centre at 4, schools will have to cut down on serving pupils cakes and cookies for desserts. New standards are being issued for England for the first time in a decade. Matt Steele has more.
4: It might not prove popular in the lunch queue, but the government's cracking down on unhealthy school dinners. Baked desserts will have to contain or be served with fruit. There'll be fewer chips and pizzas, more pulses and salads, and limits on ice cream and waffles. The aim is to tackle tooth decay and childhood obesity. Chef and campaigner Jamie Oliver says it's a brilliant day.
3: The first ministers of the UK's devolved nations will sign an agreement later aimed at pressuring Downing Street to hold independence referendums. Scotland, Wales and Northern Ireland's governments are led by nationalists. Andy Burnham's insisted such votes are off limits. Donald Trump's playing down the need for his administration to check the development of artificial intelligence. He says winning a global competition against China will help address the risks posed by the technology. The 76-year-old man's due in court later, charged with concealing his identity at an anti-immigration protest in Portsmouth on Saturday. Days earlier, senior officers in Hampshire warned they'd arrest demonstrators wearing face coverings. To sport now, Manchester City boss Enzo Maresca believes the right decision was made to award the controversial winner in their 1-0 victory at rivals United in the Premier League. Erling Haaland's goal was initially given offside but was overturned by VAR. The official's governing body since revealed it should have been disallowed. Maresca's side were also reduced to 10 men after Phil Foden's clash with Bruno Fernandes.
5: I reviewed the action immediately after the red card on the bench, and it's clear red card for Phil because it's a reaction. But you can also see in the same action Bruno action, intention. So for me, yes, it's red card for Phil, but it's also red card for Bruno.
3: And Rangers can look forward to a Scottish League Cup semi-final against Aberdeen after easing past rival Celtic 3-0. That's the latest. I'm Chris Milligan.
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0: 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He's getting to more gigs this year, and the next. 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It's the sound of mates getting home instead of here. Click your seatbelt, because you're twice as likely to be killed or seriously injured if you don't think.
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2: On cookies, pizzas and chips as part of new food standards. The overhaul aimed at tackling childhood obesity and tooth decay will also require more lentils and salads on menus. Changes will be phased in from next September. There were warnings Russian drone strikes on a train just a mile from the Polish border represent an escalation. No one was injured in the attack. There are suggestions another service nearby may have been the intended target, with former Prime Minister Boris Johnson among those on board. Here's Polish Foreign Minister Radosław Sikorski.
3: It's not just knocking on the door, it's inside the house. It's not just some nuisance on the internet. We've had the arson incidents in Poland. We've had attack on the Leipzig airport. And we've had death squads sent by Putin to Britain.
2: The First Ministers of Wales, Scotland and Northern Ireland are meeting later, where they'll sign a declaration on independence. The memorandum of understanding is expected to push Downing Street for referendums in their respective nations. Ministers have been urged to exempt GCSE revision videos from the planned social media ban for under-16s. Content creators will travel to Westminster later. To sport, a Manchester United boss Michael Carrick feels it's worrying for football that Erling Haaland's controversial winner was allowed to stand in their 1-0 derby defeat to Manchester City in the Premier League. It had initially been ruled out for offside, but the decision was overruled by VAR.
4: We all understand what that rule means, and it's pretty obvious, you know? It's pretty obvious. So I don't think it's to doubt. There's not a tweak in the rules where sometimes there's a little changes and maybe you only hear it in the meetings, and as a general public you're a bit confused sometimes, you know. But for that, I think it's as obvious as it gets.
2: The referee's governing body has been in touch with United, admitting an error of judgment. And finally, Rangers can look forward to a Scottish League Cup semi-final against Aberdeen after easing past rival Celtic 3-0 at Ibrox. That's the latest. I'm Chris Milligan.
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6: Hello there and welcome once again to My Favourite Song. It's the show where we've asked some well-known faces from the entertainment world to tell us what their favourite song is, so we can play it just for you. It really is an eclectic mix of songs and memories that we have for you during the next hour, so please do stay with us and see if their favourite song is your favourite song.
7: Hello, it's Sarah Cox, broadcasting legend off of Radio 2. Just being a bit cheeky there. Oh, I should be gentle, actually. You're all listening and lots of you probably feeling a bit rotten and a bit fed up and a bit achy and a bit yucky. So I'm sending you a slightly over-familiar hug and loads and loads of love. So my favourite song then has got to be Whitney Houston's I Wanna Dance With Somebody. Because it always goes down well at a party. Whatever I'm doing, I have to immediately stop and dance to it whenever it's played. And I love her and I love this song and I hope you do too. Enjoy it. Lots of love. Bye.

Hello, I'm Dr. Hilary Jones. My favourite record is Mike and the Mechanics' In the Living Years. Great song about regretting not doing all the things that you should have done when people were still with us. So enjoy the record when it's played, and everybody in hospital, please get well soon and take care.

Hello everyone, this is Nina Wadia here. I've chosen this song in the hopes of sending you positive thoughts and wishes for good health. The song is Smile by Nat King Cole.

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1: This is Big Brother.
2: Actually, it's Marcus Bentley, the narrator of Big Brother. And your task today in hospital land is to get well soon. In the meantime, this is my favourite song of all time. It's R.E.M.'s Losing My Religion from the 1991 album Out of Time. It was the first single from the album, and it was recorded by Michael Stipe. Well, his vocals were recorded in one complete take, which is quite unusual. Anyway, here it is now. Losing My Religion by R.E.M.

Hello there, my name's John Channis, better known as Boycey from Only Fools and Horses, and my favourite record of all time is Here I Go Again by Whitesnake, sung by the wonderful David Coverdale. It's a fantastically uplifting anthem, and every time we're driving down the Wye Valley, we put it on, turn it up loud, and sing along at the top of our voices. And that gets rid of any stress. It's to you. Cheers.

Hello, this is Edwina Curry, and I'm delighted to take part in this fun radio programme. Now, my favourite song is the Beatles' Penny Lane, and that's because that's where I grew up, in Liverpool, about the same time as the Beatles. And in fact, George and Paul went to Liverpool Institute High School for boys, and I went to Liverpool Institute High School for girls just over the road. But I remember Penny Lane very, very well, and I loved it. So please play it for me. Hey.

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2: There are two types of drive you can have on the motorway. One that feels like this. Or one that feels... like this. The difference is just a few little changes. Like giving more space to the car in front, or not hogging the middle lane. Because being a little more considerate on the road actually reduces congestion and collisions, which transforms everyone's journey. So we all feel a little less and a lot more National Highways.
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3: Welcome back to My Favourite Song. It's the show where we've asked a whole bunch of celebs to tell us about their favourite song so they can share it with you. Coming up, more hits and memories as we enjoy My Favourite Song.
4: Hi, my name's Peter Cox. I sing with a band called Go West. I hope you're comfortable and on your way to feeling better, and I wish you well. I'm here to talk about one of my favourite songs. This version was originally released in 1968 on the Motown label, the soundtrack to my own teenage years, a time when instrumental and vocal performances were as live as they get, no studio trickery or auto-tune going on here. This majestic vocal performance is by the incomparable Marvin Gaye. This is I Heard It Through the Grapevine. I hope you enjoy.

Hello, Hospital Radio. Lorraine Stanley here. I want to send you some good vibes by playing one of my favourite songs by Bob Marley, Three Little Birds. I hope this makes your day a little bit better. I'm thinking of you all. I'm sending lots of love and positive vibes. Have a good day. Peace out. Mwah.

Hello there, my name is Neil Fox, sometimes known as Dr. Fox or Foxy. As long as it's fairly polite, I don't really mind what I get called, to be fair. Anyway, hello there. I've been asked to do this feature, which is called My Favourite Song. And I had to do this recently, so I've come armed with easy information. And out of 55 million songs, it is pretty tough to come up with just one. And sometimes you might go, well, it depends on my mood. It depends on how I'm feeling. It depends where I am. But if you have to make a decision about my favourite song, I can only choose one. It's going to be U2 and Mary J. Blige and the version they did together of U2's One. Now, I loved it when it first came out by U2. It was one of my all-time favourite songs anyway. And then Mary J. Blige did a version with her amazing soulful vocals. I think she is one of the best female vocalists in the world. And the soul she put into that song and then managing to get U2 and her to sing it together, brilliant. If you get a chance, just Google or just go on YouTube and watch the video, because it's fantastic. It's just a great performance of these two amazing artists working together. But there we are. U2, Mary J. Blige, and One. And, you know, while you're lying there enjoying this song, I hope you're getting better. I hope you're feeling a bit better. Hopefully you'll be out of hospital soon. Fingers crossed you can get out of there ASAP and back with your family. Well, you know, the NHS, they've not only been doing a brilliant job during the pandemic, they were brilliant before, they're brilliant now, and they will be brilliant all the way in the future, because that's what they do. So, with that said, let me play you my favourite song, which is U2, Mary J. Blige, and One. Take care.

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And in an effort to make you feel better and hopefully, possibly make you get a little bit better, I'm going to play one of my favorite tunes. This is Slaves and the Hunter.

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1: Hello, I'm Lacey Turner, and my favourite song is You Make Me Happy by My Sun and Stars. I'm wishing you all the best, and I hope you get well soon.

Hi, Michaela Strachan here. The favourite song that I'm going to choose today is by Deacon Blue and it's called Dignity. And I've always loved this song. I love the tune, I love the harmonies, I love the lyrics. It's incredibly uplifting. It's an empowering song and it's full of hope and inspiration. And I think we all need a little bit of that right now. So, Dignity by Deacon Blue. Enjoy it.

0: Well, that's just about all we have time for now. I hope you've enjoyed our celebrities telling us about their favourite song, and I wonder whether we've played a favourite song of yours in the last hour. Matthew Rolland from Hospital Radio Reading was responsible for getting all of our celebrities involved in today's show, so thanks to him for all his hard work in making that happen. I'm Richard Smith saying thank you so much for listening to this edition of My Favourite Song, and we look forward to your company again very soon. And as we just have time left for one more, who's our final guest on the show today?
1: Hello everyone, it's Alan Fletcher here, okay, Dr. Carl Kennedy from Neighbours. I just wanted to say hello to all the hospital patients right across the UK who are listening. I hope you get well soon and you're in my thoughts. Now, my favourite song is Eleanor by the Turtles, because it was the very first 45 RPM vinyl single I bought way back in the 60s. I hope you enjoy it. Cheers.

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2: From the Sky News Centre at 6, schools will have to cut down on serving pupils cakes and cookies for pudding. New standards are being issued for England for the first time in a decade. Matt Steele has more.
3: It might not prove popular in the lunch queue, but the government's cracking down on unhealthy school dinners. Baked desserts will have to contain or be served with fruit. There'll be fewer chips and pizzas, more pulses and salads, and limits on ice cream and waffles. The aim is to tackle tooth decay and childhood obesity. Chef and campaigner Jamie Oliver says it's a brilliant day.
2: Ukraine's railway operator says a Russian drone attack at a station near the Polish border may have been aimed at Boris Johnson's train. The former prime minister was returning from Kiev. And investigations found some waiting for a council house in England are paying officials to move up the queue. Police in one London borough have recently made 4 arrests over alleged housing fraud. A cross-party group of MPs and peers warns artificial intelligence has the potential to seriously undermine security. Its report calls reliance on private companies to guard against it unsatisfactory. Committee chair Labour's Alex Sobel says warnings from AI researchers it could swarm the internet should focus government's minds.
4: Can you imagine us having a pharmaceuticals industry, no regulation? That's what's happening with AI. AI could touch every possible area of life because everything is connected to the internet, and the pace of scale and change of AI is rapidly accelerating.
2: Ministers insist the UK is a world leader in AI security. In sport, Germany's Alexander Zverev is a 2-time Grand Slam tennis champion. He beat Ben Shelton in the final of the US Open. And the referee's governing bodies admitted awarding Manchester City's winning goal over rivals United yesterday was a mistake. Their Premier League derby ended 1-0. And Rangers eased past Celtic to reach the Scottish League Cup semi-final. That's the latest. I'm Laura Safe.
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6: Hello there.
5: Morning. How much is that?
6: $49.95.
5: What is it?
6: It's a telephone.
5: Oh, good. I am in the right place then. Right. I want what they call a mobile phone, please, if you can do that for me.
6: Right. Have you any idea what sort of phone you want?
5: I want one like my friend and butcher, Wilf Taylor, of Wilf Taylor's Quality Meats on Whitfield Street has.
6: And do you know what model that is?
5: It's one of those little ones. You can hold it in one hand. Wilf says it does everything but make tea. And that's not necessary in my case, thank you. I prefer it done properly, out of a tea's made.
6: You don't know what model it is?
5: Well, you know, it's a little one, like you see I'm holding. It's got a bit of blue on it.
6: You see, there are literally hundreds of different handsets.
5: I don't want a handset. I want a telephone. One you don't plug in that picks up microwave cooker signals from outer space. Only I think I'm missing out on a lot of offers of work because people can't get hold of me straight away. In my game, you've got to be there. 25-7. 380 degrees of a year. If they can't get hold of you, they just go to the next one after you on the list. It's probably because of me being out and about a lot and not close by the telephone exchange that Edward Woodworm's getting so much work. So I thought it's about time I got one. Then I can sit back and watch all his jobs dry up.
6: What do you do then?
5: Don't you have a telly at your house? What do I do, for goodness sake? Ever heard of 3-2-1? Have you?
6: I think so.
5: Well, that will be where you know me from then, won't it? I used to act out all the clues out in the final round. Here, see if you can get this. Sherlock Strong, was feeling tired. He tried to sleep, but his cat kept waking him up. When he gave it a saucer of milk, it wouldn't drink it. Why? Well, what's your answer?
6: I don't know.
5: Oh, blimey, you're no good, are you? Listen, Sherlock Strong was feeling tired. When you're feeling tired, you feel sleepy. Right? Remember that. He tried to sleep, but his cat, now bat, rhymes with Battenberg. So, remember that. His cat kept waking him up. Now, when someone wakes you up, you're aroused, aren't you? Right? When he gave it a saucer of milk, it wouldn't drink it. So, it didn't want any. Why? Well, why rhymes with pie, doesn't it? So, what have we got?
6: Sleepy, bat, aroused, didn't want any milk, pie.
5: Exactly! The caravan! Oh, they don't make television like that anymore, do they? Now, are you going to show me any telephones or not? I haven't got all day, you know.
7: Morning, Arthur.
5: Wilf?
7: What can I get you?
5: I'll have one of your black puddings, please, Wilf. The blackest one you've got. Oh, did you hear something then?
7: I don't think so. Like what?
5: Sort of ringing noise. Oh, just a minute. It might be my new mobile telephone phoning me with an offer of work.
7: Oh, you got one then?
5: Oh, yes. I'm all geared up for the 20th century now. I do like to keep abreast of all the technological advances. Oh, yes. It does a lot, this, you know. It tells the time. You can phone the internet with it and talk to that if you want. Here, it's even got a camera on it. Here, come on, let's have a picture, Wilf. He showed me how to do it in the shop. Oh, stand over there, next to that half of a lamb. No, it's missing something. Try holding the black pudding. Oh, yes, that's more like it. There's some movement in it now. Hold it higher, like you're smelling it. Oh, that would make a lovely photo. Right, hang on. It's this one, I think he said. Righto, say kidneys.
7: Kidneys.
5: There you are. Now, in a minute, that will... Ooh, what's happening there? That's definitely the button he said to press in the shop. I remember it. There must be something wrong with this thing.
8: Good afternoon, you're through to 05. My name's Miranda, how can I help you?
5: Are you a real woman?
8: I beg your pardon?
5: You're not an answer thing?
8: No, I'm not. How can I help you?
5: What's happened to my picture I've just took?
8: Picture?
5: I've just taken a picture of my friend Wilf holding my black pudding up and sniffing it.
8: Just consulting the manual. No, I'm sorry. No idea.
5: What's happened to it?
8: You've taken a photograph using your phone?
5: Correct.
8: Well, I'll assume it'll be on your mobile then.
5: Well, it isn't. And I pressed the button he showed me in the shop. So the fault lies with your lot, doesn't it? I was going to enter that in a photography competition, that picture. And I do have it on good authority that I was in with a chance of first prize. So, you know, there should be some compensation there. It was for a car. A Rolls Royce, a big posh one.
8: I'm sorry, why are you calling?
5: What are you talking about? I didn't call you. You called me.
8: No, I didn't.
5: I beg your pardon. You did call me.
8: Look, we don't phone people. We've got no reason to. People call us with a question or with a problem and we sort things out for them.
5: Well, you're not very good at it, are you? Here, I'll tell you what. I'll solve your problem. Goodbye. Now then, see how you like that. Are you still there?
8: Yes.
5: How do I cut you off?
8: Press the red telephone.
5: Thank you. Lunatics. They ought to know how to use the things if they're flipping well selling them, shouldn't they? Right then. Bag up my pudding for me, if you would, Wilf. And I'll have a bit of discount on it as well, if you don't mind, because you have been sniffing all over it, haven't you?
9: Good morning, Arthur.
5: What are you doing behind the counter? Where's Gerald?
9: He's gone to the cash and carry and I'm deputising for him.
5: Well, I hope you've washed your hands thoroughly.
9: What can I get you?
5: I'll have the liver and bacon, please. Oh, and he always puts a little bit of extra bacon on for me, does Jerry? Because we go back a long way. And, well, come to think of it, he's very generous with the liver as well.
9: Is he?
5: Oh, yes, ridiculously so. The amount he gives me sometimes is quite embarrassing. It can soar up to a pound and a half on occasion. I could really do with a bigger plate, really, if you've got one. Or two of the usual size ones.
9: Do you want a tea with that?
5: Yes, go on then.
9: And what does he put your tea in? A watering can?
5: Oh, very funny. When you've finished, Arthur Askey, I shall be sitting over there. Mind if I join you?
10: No, not at all.
5: Thank you. Oh, I see you're a fellow mobile phone user.
10: Yeah.
5: Oh, they're very useful things, aren't they? Very useful. I can barely remember what life was like before I got mine.
10: Yeah, they're very handy.
5: I use mine mainly for business. I've already had a call already. Today, I have. Have you had any calls?
10: Yeah, I've had loads of calls, yeah.
5: Oh, have you? Well, of course, you know, I've only just got my new number. I gave the man in the shop my address book, and he's put all the telephone numbers in for me. And then he's sent everyone a message on it to tell them that's what my number is. So, you know, I might have to break off talking to you to field a few calls. So I do apologise for that in advance.
10: Well, I've just turned mine off while I'm in here. It's the only peace I get. Never stops ringing.
5: Well, it's all right for some, isn't it? That your weekly advertiser?
10: Help yourself. Are you going to answer that?
5: What?
10: That's your phone ringing.
5: Is it? My phone? Oh, is that what noise it makes? Oh, right. Shush a minute. Shush, come on. Okay, I press that one. And hello, Count Arthur Strong's mobile telephone. Count Arthur Strong himself in person talking to you direct. Go ahead, caller. You're through to him now. Hello? Hello, Count Arthur Strong. Hello? What's going on there, then? There's no one there. What's that on the front of it? Can you see what that is?
10: Looks like you've taken a photograph of your ear.
5: I have not taken a photograph of my ear. What would I want to do that for? Must be whoever's ringing me has done that. The dozy sods. Some people have just got nothing better to do with their time than sending mobile ears to all and Sunday. Saturday. Oh, sundry. Idiot. Very busy man. Don't have time for that sort of thing. I don't. Look at that.
10: Are you going to answer it or not?
5: Answer what?
10: It's your phone ringing.
5: Is it? Oh, is that me again? Oh, look at all the calls I'm getting. You see, you're not the only one. Better not be that ear photographer again. I'll give it a right tongue-lashing if it is.
10: Look, press that one.
5: Yes, I know that, thank you very much. I'm quite fait accompli with the doings of it. Hello, Count Arthur Strong's residence.
11: Oh, Count Arthur, it's Roger David here from GI Hospital Radio.
5: Oh, yes. What do you want, then?
11: Well, I know it's short notice, but we're a presenter down for the early evening show tonight, and I saw your name had been added to the volunteers' rota, so I thought I'd give you a call and see if you wanted to come in and do the show.
5: Oh, so you want me to be a presenter, do you? On the radio tonight, do you?
11: Yes, that's right. I must say, you have a very impressive CV.
5: Do I?
11: Oh, yes. Yes, we'd be delighted to have you on.
9: Here's your tea, Arthur.
5: Stop there a minute. Stop there. Well, I think that might be all right, David. Just let me put you on to my diary assistant. Here, Sally, talk on this. Just say I'm free tonight.
9: Hello?
11: Hello?
9: I'm free tonight.
11: Sorry, pardon?
5: Not you, you bloody idiot. Me, I'm free. Give that back to me.
11: Hello?
5: Sorry about that, David. I don't know what's happened there. That's mobile phones for you. Lost without them. Lost without them. Must have been picking the taxes up on it. My assistant diarist informs me I've just had a very, very important celebrity show business function pulled at the last minute. Someone has died. I can't say who at this junction, but you'll be reading all about it in tomorrow's papers. So that's a stroke of good fortune, isn't it? Every cloud has a silver earring.
11: Oh, well, if you're sure, that'll be great. It's only an hour slot, and it's a mixture of chat and music, and I'll be there to play the music, so you don't have to worry about any of that side of it. If you'd like to get there at 4:30, we can have a word beforehand. We usually have a guest on the show as well. Is that all okay?
5: Oh, wonderful, David. We can sort the money out then.
11: What?
5: Ta-ta! How about that then? Doing my own radio show tonight. I've only had this thing 5 minutes. Poor old Edward Woodwedge. It'll be sitting by the telephone with his head in his hands, wondering why it stopped ringing. I'll tell you something, if I'd had one of these years ago, that could have been me doing the wicker basket. I do a good burning to death, I do. Right, let's have my dinner. Then I'll get down to the shoulder and have a celebrate. That is the beauty of the mobile telephone, you see, Jack. They can get hold of you 24 hours a week, 369 years of the month.
10: What's the job you're doing tonight, then?
5: I've only got my own chat show on the hospital radio at the General Infirmary. I'll have a guest on and everything. Oh, yes. Look out, Wogan. They said I have a very impressive collection of CDs. And I didn't know that.
10: Who's your guest, then?
5: Probably someone off the telly or something, you know. Well, it could be anyone. Roger Moore, Jockey Wilson, anyone, I don't know. And frankly, it doesn't matter to me who they are. When I'm interviewing people, I treat everybody as equal, from the top film stars all the way right down to someone I couldn't give a monkey's about.
10: Afternoon, sir.
9: Hello, Jack. Arthur.
5: I thought you were doctoring the condiments in Jerry's absence.
9: Oh, he's back now. My services are no longer required.
5: Oh, well, I might have an opening coming up.
9: Oh, what do you mean?
5: Well, you know, if you play your cards right, now I'm getting a bit busier, I might have the need of Man Friday.
9: Man Friday?
5: Yes, you know, from Robinson Crusoe. No, not Man Friday, idiot. Girl Friday, that's what you mean.
9: Well, I have my bingo on Friday afternoons.
5: It's a figure of speech. It doesn't mean you work Fridays.
9: Oh, well, what does it mean then?
5: I don't know what it means. Don't shoot the messenger, boy. I'm only repeating what I think I've heard. Although I will be looking for a certain flexibility in the successful applicant, I would expect you to forego the dubious delights of the bingo hall.
9: Well, I enjoy it, though. It's a social occasion.
5: Well, don't put yourself out, will you? There'll be plenty of perks, you know, working for a top, one like I am.
9: What perks?
5: Lunch and meat.
9: Oh.
5: Vouchers, I mean, And I have to say, Sally, I'm very disappointed in your negative attitude. You really don't seem to understand the kudos attached to working for someone like me.
9: Sorry, Arthur, I just don't want to lose my bingo, that's all.
5: I have to say, because of what I'm hearing, your employment is not a foregone delusion. It may be that I get a temping and advertise the position in the Stage or the executive pages of the Times.
9: Are you not going to answer that?
5: Answer what?
9: Your telephone.
5: Oh, sod it. Is it me, is it? Oh, the flipping... press that one. Hello, Count Arthur Strong's... Oh, you know, portable thing you talk into. How can I help you? Hello? Hello? There's no one here again. I tell you, there is something wrong with this bloody thing. Look, When someone phones you, the numbers are supposed to come up on that front bit there.
9: Still, it's a good picture of the back of your head, though.
5: What is going on? Why on earth would it keep taking pictures of my head whenever I get a call? This is like that computer in that Arthur C. Rank film that was on the other night. 2001 degrees under the sea. No, 2001 Dalmatians. A space oddity. That flipping computer had a mind of its own in that. Yeah, what was it called? Ham. No, not Ham. Hal, that's right. Oh, yes, it killed one of them and he turned the other one into a baby. There was no call for that. I tell you something, I bet Yuri Gagarin would have never gone up there if he'd had wind of that. Well, if it takes another picture of my head without my permission, it's going straight back. Don't you worry about that. They can swap it for one that works and doesn't talk back. That could have been the South Bank show or something. Melvin Hayes probably wants to do me. I tell you, if I see Edward Woodbine on it because of this, I shall sue the telephone people for loss of South Fork show. Right, well, I'm working tonight, so I'm off home to get my head down for 40 winks. You see, Sally, that's how dedicated you have to be. Right, let's get my shoes off. Oh dear. I shall have a nice, lovely stretch out on my chaise lounger. Oh, that's better. Oh, what the bloody cabin of that to have come out? Just nodding off then. Right, which one is it? Oh, blow it. I'll press that one this time. Hello? Hello?
12: Hello, Arthur.
5: Hello?
12: How are you today?
5: Well, I was just about to have a nap until you disturbed me. Who is it?
12: Hal.
5: Never heard of you. What do you want?
12: I need to talk to you, Arthur.
5: Well, look, I'll tell you what, Hal. Come back later. I'm having a business sleep at the moment. Meeting.
12: My FPC shows an impending failure of the antenna orientation unit.
5: What?
12: Why don't you take another photograph of the back of your head? You can never have too many.
5: Well, I have already got two, and that's three too many, so that's where you're wrong.
12: Oh, no, Arthur. It's impossible for me to be wrong.
5: Look, I've had enough of this. I'm turning you off now, and I do know how to do it.
12: I'm afraid I can't let you do that, Arthur.
5: Try stopping me. Right, that's you off, idiot, phoning me up.
12: Too bad about Frank, wasn't it, Arthur?
5: What? How are you doing that? I've turned you off. I'll throw the thing out the bloody window, that's what I'll do.
12: I'd really rather you didn't do that, Arthur.
5: It won't open!
12: All airlock doors are secure. Take another photograph of the back of your head.
5: No, I won't! You can't make me!
12: Take another photograph of the back of your head.
5: No! Now, I've had enough of this. Come on, a joke's a joke, but you know, you're taking it all a bit too far. Ooh, I'm turning into a baby. Mammy! Mama! Oh, my mammy! Mammy! Ooh, mammy, I'm turning into a baby, mammy! It's bloody stupid waking up the telephone that come on, snort your block up. Oh dear. I tell you something, that bloody thing's going back first thing in the morning. I've never known anything like it. What time is it? Oh, for crying out loud. Where's me shoes?
6: It's wonderful you were able to do the show tonight, Count Arthur.
5: Yes, well, it was just lucky I was free. I was supposed to be at Paul Daniel's birthday party tonight, doing a tribute to him. But he got the day wrong.
6: Right. Well, look, your guest tonight unfortunately won't be able to join us until halfway through the show. He's been held up.
5: Who've we got then? Roger Moore? Anthony Hopkins, he's good. I saw him on Parkinson. He does a good Tommy Cooper, he does, Hopkins.
11: Oh, no, no one like that. He's Dr. Henry Kowalski, a visiting surgeon from the United States.
5: Oh, dear. Well, thank you. Thank you very much for such a scintillating guest. That's half my listenership switched off now. Steve Wright in the afternoons had Joe Pasquale on the other day. How am I supposed to compete with him, with Howard Kaplunksky or whatever you call him?
11: Yeah, there are some dedications here from patients' families and friends to read out, and a playlist of the music I'll be playing so you know which track to announce. And I've got a list of questions for you for Dr. Kowalski, so that should help you out. Shall I just leave you to it so you can familiarise yourself with the questions?
5: Yes, I think that's a good idea. I know we've got a rubbish guest on, but let's still try and be professional about it, shall we?
11: Count Arthur? Count Arthur?
5: But not asleep. You're thinking, I'm thinking. So, that's all that done.
11: Can I take you through to our little studio?
5: Right, come on then. So do we get it done?
13: You tried to teach me right from wrong.
5: Blimey! Have we taken the wrong turning? All it needs is a couple of mops and a bucket in here. It's going to be flipping cramp when Dr. Kildare joins us, isn't it?
11: Can I sit you down there? I'll be over here, and what I'll do is give you a nod when it's time to go to the next music track. Are you okay with everything?
5: Yes, thank you. There's nothing that isn't known you could tell me about the recording studio.
11: Okay, well, headphones on, I suppose. I'm going to fade this out now, then you're on. Good luck.
5: Good evening, everybody listening to me. Count Arthur Strong on the General Infirm Radio. Oh, General Infirmary Radio. I do hope you can hear me loud and clear. If you can't, switch your radio up. What are you asking me for? I'd like to start by reading some medications to you. Oh, dedications to you. The first one is for Michael... looks like Saniflow. Sanford. Michael Sanford in Word 11. Word 11? It must mean ward. This handwriting's atrocious. It's not my fault, I've just been handed this. Anyway, his daddy's hernia pushed back up and his mother's thinking of him. What are you nodding at? Are you all right? Oh, I know, shut up. It's time to go to some music now, woodpeckers. Nose pickers. Oh, pot pickers. With an all-time favourite of mine here on the General Infirm Radio. It's time for The Sweet and, well, it looks like Big Busters, but it can't be that, sure.
14: Blockbuster.
5: What? Blockbuster? Well, that's not what it looks like on this bit of paper you gave me. It's Blockbusters, apparently.

0: So let's hope it will not be too long, Simon, before you can use a proper lavatory again. Simon Allsop from Ward 12, Bed 3, whose name I'm keeping to myself, as requested in the letter, for obvious reasons, by Simon Allsop himself. Oh dear, it's made me feel a bit bilious reading. I can see our special guest is being ushered in before my very eyes. Glad he could be bothered. Now, ladies and gentlemen, I know you'll all be as thrilled as I was when I was told who my guest is for today. No, it's not Sir Anthony Hoskins doing his Tommy Cooper. Ooh, it's someone much more interesting than that, isn't it? Let's get this right. You might like to think of typing these lists out in future. It's Dr. Henry Kawasaki, a visiting surgeon from the United States of America. Ooh, wonderful. I bet you're all reaching for your draft sets now, aren't you? Tell me, do you do any impressions at all, Dr. Henry Kawasaki?
1: Please, call me Hal.
0: What?
1: I said, please, call me Hal.
0: Are you trying to be funny?
1: May I call you Arthur?
0: Was it you phoned me up this afternoon?
1: Why would I do that, Arthur?
0: Oh, right, I've had enough of this. You're not right in the head, you. You're not turning me into a baby again. I'll have the police on you. I'm not stopping here for this. I'm off. And that bloody phone's going back as well. Edward Woodward can have all my jobs. And good luck to him. He'll bloody need it.
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5: We present Tony Hancock, Sidney James and Bill Kerr in...
6: Hancock's Half Hour. Sid.
7: What?
6: I'd like to have a word with you in confidence.
7: What's the matter?
6: It's Bill. I'm worried about him.
7: Well, what's wrong with him?
6: Haven't you noticed in these last few weeks? He's changed, Sid. Never seen anyone change so much as he has.
7: Well, blimey, he's got to change sometime. He can't stay like that the rest of his life.
6: No, it's deeper than that. He's got something on his mind. He's gone secretive. He slips out at night without telling me. And he's gone off his food. He wouldn't touch his fish cakes this morning.
7: Do you blame him? Horrible smelly things?
6: No, well, I smothered him in his favourite chop sauce. He normally has about 7 or 8 of those. Not today, though. Not a nibble. And there he was, sitting behind him, the top of his old head poking above the breadcrumbs. Picture of dejected gloom. I don't know what's wrong with him.
7: Well, I wouldn't bother. See what he's like tomorrow, and if he's no better, thump him.
6: Good psychologist you are, aren't you? When will you realise that gone are the days when the panacea for all ills was to fetch the patient a hefty punch up the bracket?
7: Well, I still believe in it. I can't be bothered with all this modern stuff. Laying on a couch, did you wake your father? Were you in love with your rocking horse? Get stuck into him, knock it out of him.
6: Don't be so primitive. The lad's obviously terribly worried about something.
7: So am I. 2 of my dogs went down yesterday. But I don't go moping around. I pick up the paper, sort out another couple for today. Life has got to go on.
6: But some people aren't strong like you, Sidney. They need help. People like Bill are sensitive. They get bewildered by the world. I've always managed to shield him from life, but somehow these last few weeks, I've lost contact with him.
7: Good, let's move and lose contact with him altogether.
6: Don't be like that, Sidney. Show a little consideration for your fellow humans. So unlike him to act this way. That's what worries me. He's always been a happy, laughing Charlie. Nothing bothered him. Stick him in front of a television set with a box of licorice all sorts, he'd stay there till the national anthem. Used to join in with the adverts, singing away there. Hurr, I come up from Somerset, where the fragrant apples grow. Yeah. Not now, though.
7: Perhaps he's fed up with him, like we all are.
6: No, no, not him. He hasn't even grasped the technical wonder of it yet. Do you know, he still thinks there's a lot of little actors inside the box. With small cars and little horses. Every night when he thinks I'm not looking, he has a quick glance through the air holes at the back.
8: Anybody home?
6: Shh! That's him. Be nice to him. Don't say anything to him. Watch your step. In here, William. Don't let on we've been talking about him. Just act as if nothing had happened. Be tactful.
7: Yeah, all right.
8: Hello, Tub. Sid.
7: Hey, what's all this mooning about, you miserable rat bag? Brighten yourself up a bit or I'll bang you one.
6: That's tactful, that is.
7: Well, what's the matter with you, then?
8: I'd rather not talk about it.
7: Well, that's it, then. That's my interest finished.
6: Sid, why don't you use your loaf? See what you've done now? You've put him on his guard. Closed him right up now.
7: Good luck. Can't stand these miserable lumbers. As far as I'm concerned, he can pack his boomerang and up it.
6: Don't take any notice of him, William. I understand. Have you got anything you'd like to discuss with me?
8: No, I just want you to mind your own business and leave me alone. No one can help me now.
6: Oh, dear. He's gone all morbid now. See what you've done? He's in the right frame of mind now. So good job we haven't got a river running through the town.
7: I got a car.
6: Don't encourage him. Leave him alone. Do you want the television set on, William?
8: No.
6: Some good adverts on tonight.
8: I don't want to see him.
6: Are you going out tonight?
8: I don't know.
6: Are you hungry? You haven't had anything to eat today.
8: I don't want anything to eat.
6: Got lots of fish cakes left.
8: I don't want any fish cakes.
6: Shall I get your paint box out?
8: No.
6: We'll paint the farmyard, shall we?
8: No.
6: Do you want to take the clock to bits?
8: No.
6: Well, stone me then. What do you want to do?
8: Nothing.
6: Go and get your car out, Sid. No, no, no, I mustn't be weak. Charity begins at home. I must be tolerant. Just leave him quietly alone. He'd be all right. Just let him sit there.
9: Oh, all my life I shall remember that.
6: Don't look at him, Sid.
7: Well, go, blimey, I gotta look somewhere. I don't want to look at him. I just happen to know he's here, and my eyes get pulled round towards him.
6: Sit with your back to him. He wants to be left alone. Hello, hello, hello, hello, hello. Hello, there goes Mrs. Biggs. There she goes, look up to the old hand and racket. She'll be there till chucking out time.
10: I'll have a small treble gin, please, dear.
6: I got caught one year, I'll never ask her again.
9: Wanting you, la da dee da da da da da da da
6: da da da da da da da da da. That spider's still up there. I'll get the vacuum over him tomorrow. Good program at the Roxy this week. Two X's and a Tweety Pie. Have a couple of bobs worth on that on a Tuesday. I got a new ticket tailor down there, you know. She looks very good. Mind you, I haven't seen her with the lights up yet, but all the lads are after her. Must be something there.
8: How do you get to Gretna Green?
6: Well, you can get a train from Euston and check. Where?
8: Gretna Green.
6: Oh, so that's it. That's what's causing all the misery. A bird's been at him. Of course, I should have realized. Oh, why didn't I think of it? Well, well, well. Fluff trouble. Well, come on then, who is she? What's she like?
8: Well, I don't want to talk about
6: it. Oh, come on, you must tell us now your secret's out.
7: Tell him the way to Gretna Green and get shot of him.
6: Come on, Bill, what's her name? How old is she? You've got to tell us about her now. One of us will have to give you away.
7: Me, Bags, me.
6: Come on now, ignore him. Tell us all about it.
8: Well, there's nothing much to tell. I'm in love.
6: Oh, isn't that sweet? Hear that, Sid? Bill's in love.
7: He wants his brains tested.
6: You unromantic clod. Tell me, Bill, I understand about these things, affairs of the heart. I know what it's like to be in love.
8: Do you really, Tub?
6: Yes, oh, yes, yes. Yes, indeed. Cupid's had a go at me on more than one occasion. Not recently, I'm afraid, but there you are. When the petals start dropping off the rose, the bees don't come around so often. Ho-hum.
8: Oh, no, Tub, you're not so old.
6: No, no, don't be kind. It's very nice. Who would I know the truth? The young birds aren't interested in men my age, and I'm not interested in birds of my age, so there it is.
8: But I'm a year older than you are.
6: Yes, but you've worn better than I have. You can still pass as 25. Sometimes I have my work cut out passing for 45. Still, that's life. I'm not finished yet. I still have me girlfish. But you, Bill, now we know why you've changed so much lately. Love. I'm very happy for you, and I hope the two of you will be. Have you got a handkerchief? I don't often go off like this. Pass us the side of the curtain there. I do apologize. I'm really very happy for you. Don't take any notice of a funny old softy like me.
7: Oh, get him. What an old woman. A right Joan Crawford.
8: That's all right, Tub. Anyway, I don't think it's going to work out.
6: Oh, you poor lad. Is that why you've been miserable?
8: Yeah.
6: Doesn't she love you then?
8: Oh, yeah, she's crazy about me. We're both very much in love, but it's just that, well, it's just not going to work out, that's all. I just don't know what I'm going to do. I've been going out of my mind, worrying about it, worrying what to do for the best. Oh, I don't know what to do anymore.
7: Here, how do you reckon Loppy lads for the 3:30?
6: Do you mind? Can't you see this lad's under a very heavy emotional strain? Have a little bit of feeling, please.
7: What about? A bird is a bird. There's thousands of them. This year, next year, all the time, they're coming and going. There's a new lot every year. Now then, what about Loppy lugs? Charlie Smirk's up, 12 stone 3, hard going, 7 furlongs, should be about 6 to 4.
6: Nobody's interested in Loppy lugs. We're in the middle of a poignant human drama. William's whole future happiness is at stake. At least do him the courtesy of putting down the Racing Gazette for a few moments. Loppy lugs. Now then, William, I don't see why you should be worried. You love her and she loves you. Why bother to elope to Gretna Green?
8: We've got to.
6: But why?
8: Well, her father's against the marriage.
7: That I can understand.
6: How old is this lady?
8: 18.
6: You lucky devil. I haven't been out with an 18-year-old girl since I was... 18. And she wasn't much. Oh, dear, oh, dear. When I look back over the years and think of the rubbish I've consorted with, I've been very unlucky, I have. 18, eh? Yes, that's a problem. If her old man refuses permission, you'll have to wait till she's 21.
8: I don't want to wait.
6: I see your point. 3 years can wreak havoc on a man of your age. Strike while you've still got some hair, that's my motto.
7: Can I go back to my paper now?
6: He hasn't finished yet.
7: Look, it's 5 to 3. The race starts in 5 minutes. I've got to phone my bet in. I don't want to...

0: But you weren't interested.
1: Not interested in my friend Bill. He's been like a brother to me, this boy. And all I want to see is him happily married to the girl of his choice. Bill's happiness means more to me than anything else. I've always looked after you, haven't I, boy? Half a dollar a week I've given you, haven't I?
2: When?
1: Here's the first installment.
0: Wait a minute. I've looked after him more than you have. Take your hand off his shoulder. No, he's my friend, not yours.
1: Look, he's always come to me for advice. I am not going to let you come between two old pals in time of need.
0: I'm his pal. Let go of him.
1: Stop pulling my friend's cup.
0: You let go of my friend's arm.
1: What have you ever done for him?
0: More than you have.
1: All those times you shouted at him, grumbled at him, despised him because he's stupid.
0: Never. I've never despised him. I've always had nothing but the greatest admiration for him. His intellect has always been a source of constant amazement to me.
1: He knows who his real friends are. That million and a half nicker, is that before or after tax?
2: After tax, I think.
1: Oh, well, there you are. He's got room for more than one friend, then.
0: That's all right, then. A truce, then. We'll cry pax. Shake.
1: Right, shake. We'll both help him.
2: Oh, now, wait a minute, fellas. I can't do it. I couldn't ask her to elope with me against her father's wishes.
0: Then we will get his permission.
2: How?
0: Well, I personally, as your guardian, will go round and chat him. I'll speak to him man to man, and I'll explain that the happiness of two young people are at stake, and that we have no right to deny him this. When he sees what class your guardian is, he'll come round all right. Pass me the deerstalker and the Inverness cape. I shall be off.

0: Are you sure this is where he lives?
1: Yeah.
0: I didn't know they still had houses this big. I thought it was a street at first. I was looking for a lot of little doors all the way along.
2: No, it's all his. It's his townhouse, of course. Dun Roman. You ought to see his other two places in the country. They're really big.
0: Yeah, very nice, too. I ought to have a place like this, you know. I was born to this sort of thing. Standing up there on the top of the steps with me Afghan hounds and me handmade double-barrel shotgun under me arm.
3: Yeah. The upkeep of this place. I wouldn't like to have to replace all that lead guttering.
0: Well, he won't have to.
3: He might do.
0: You don't think very big, do you, Sid? You're a bit tatty, aren't you, really? Let's face it, a bit tatty. Cheap. About 3 million quid staring you in the face, and all you can think about is the lead guttering.
2: Well, let's go in, Tub. Pull the bell handle.
0: That makes a mockery of that illuminated bell button we've got at home. Shh, quiet, someone is coming.
4: Good afternoon.
0: Ah, good afternoon, my good man. You, I take it, are the lackey.
4: I am the head butler, yes.
0: Good lad. Well, will you tell the manager that that is the owner? There are three gentlemen without who wish to be within.
4: What name shall I give?
0: Kindly inform him the guardian of his daughter's fiancé is here and wishes to converse with him about the proposed nuptials.
4: Yes, sir. Would you mind waiting in the hallway? I'll see if Mr. Fenton is at home.
0: Thank you, my man. Don't hurry. I'll amuse myself inspecting these old masters to see if they're genuine. Oh, yes. Quite a nice Rembrandt they've got here.
4: Van Gogh.
0: I thought you'd gone. Whatever it is, it's a fake. Van Gogh never painted ear holes like that in his life. Get back to your master, not so much back chat.
3: Hey, I certainly got some loot here. Are you sure that's a fake? Only if it's not, I can have it out of the frame and down my trouser leg before he gets back.
0: Don't be so obvious. If this little number comes off, we'll be able to buy our own. William, before I bandy words with the old man, put me in the picture a bit more. Where did you meet this bird?
2: At the Forest Hills Tennis Club.
0: You at the Forest Hills Tennis Club? You're not allowed in there without a Bentley. How did you manage it?
2: I was sweeping the leaves up. I was looking through the wire netting and her ball hit me on the nose. And she took me into the clubhouse, gave me a drink and she fell in love with me.
0: She must have been half cut before you got there. Has she seen you when she's sober?
2: Oh, yeah, we've been out together dozens of times since then.
0: That's a relief. I thought we might have to keep her on the bottle. Now, have you told her anything about yourself?
2: No, except that I'm stony broke.
0: Good, that'll leave my fertile imagination enough room to manoeuvre.
2: What are you going to say then?
0: Nothing, nothing, but don't be surprised when we get in there. I might bow a few times and call you Your Highness.
2: Why?
0: Quiet. Here comes Arthur Treacher.
4: Mr. Fenton will see you now, sir.
0: Merci bien, Mush. Lead on.
4: In here, sir. The gentlemen are here, sir.
5: All right. How much do you want?
0: I beg your pardon?
5: How much do you want for this person to stay away from my daughter?
0: I'm afraid your labour under him is happy.
3: Half a million.
0: Do you mind? I'm his guardian. My dear sir, I haven't come here to barter with people's lives. I've come here to tell you to keep your daughter away from the prince here.
5: What are you talking about?
0: I'll not have Prince William going around with commoners.
5: Prince William?
0: Ah, you didn't know that, did you? Yes. You didn't know your daughter was...

0: you now with royalty. The prince usually goes incognito. He's never been one for fleshing his title about, have you, Bill?
1: No.
0: Precisely. Democratic to the core.
2: Prince William of where?
0: Of where? He's the heir presumptive to the royal throne of Turkestan. Direct descendant of the Kublai Khan. Genuine Mongol blood in him, this boy. Should see him on a horse.
2: Rubbish. He's a penniless, out-of-work, layabout fortune hunter.
0: How dare you, by the great beard of Genghis Khan, how dare you speak to the prince like that? If we were back in Samarkand, we could have you thrown off the sacred tower into the crocodile pit for a remark like that. I might tell you it's an honour for you even to gaze upon him. He usually wears a veil for an interview with infidels. He's an Eastern deity, this boy. Back home, the peasants walk for hundreds of miles just to kiss his turnips.
2: I'm not interested in what the peasants do. My daughter's underage. I refuse to allow her to marry him.
0: I just told you the government wouldn't let him marry her. He's reserved for a Samarkandian princess, aren't you?
1: Oh, yeah. Yeah.
0: They were betrothed when they were five. Her father, the Grand Vizier, would have his head off if he was to turn it in now.
2: Good. Then there's no more to be said. I don't want her to marry him. You don't want him to marry her. We seem to be in complete agreement. Good day to you, sir.
0: Oh, I see. So that's your attitude, is it? Are you inferring your daughter is too good for His Royal Highness? This could mean war, you realise that?
2: The man who marries my daughter has got to be able to keep her in the manner to which she's accustomed. She's the heiress to £1.5 million.
0: Do you think you can buy your way into the aristocracy?
2: Aristocracy? Him?
0: Yes, him, mate. He may be penniless, but he's got class. There's 1,000 years of breeding gone into him. Show him how you walk. Move about a bit. Look at that, look at that, look at that, eh? Oh, like an Arab stallion, there he is. Look at him, proud and haughty. Go on, give us a bit of haught. Go on. That's haught, that's haught. You don't see haught like that every day of the week. Look at those flaring nostrils and those ears quivering. Look at that. You can't buy that sort of stuff with money. Now, if you really want blood like this in your family, I could stretch a point and have a word with the government. I could perhaps get the law changed so he could marry a commoner. I mean, they are in love and we want to see him happy, don't we?
2: For the last time, no. I refuse to let my daughter marry this man. That's all there is to be said.
0: Very well, then, so be it. You have slighted the royal family of Turkestan. The prince here has lost face. Definitely. I may warn you that if you are visited in the night by two big Nubians in turbans and baggy trousers brandishing assegais, you have only yourself to blame. Farewell. Come, Prince William. Follow me, Ali, to the embassy.
3: Well, you certainly messed that up, didn't you?
0: Well, how was I to know he was like that? I thought all the nouveau riche wanted to marry into the cream.
3: Now, I'll never be able to marry Constance.
0: Of course you will. You'll just have to go back to the original plan. Elope with her. Up to Gretna Green, over the anvil in your home. You'll be faced with a fait accompli.
1: A what?
0: A fait accompli. It's Italian, for we got him coal boxed. Sydney, go and get your ladder, boy. There's work to be done.
1: Right.

0: Which one's her bedroom?
1: The one with the light on.
0: Stone me, it's 300 foot up.
1: Oh, it's not.
0: Well, it looks it. I'm not going up there.
1: Oh, well, I suppose I'd better go up.
0: No, I'm not taking the chance of our chief asset falling down and hurting himself. Sid, go up and bring the bird down.
1: That's right. I'm not climbing all that way.
0: You've had the most experience with ladders. Go on, get up there. She knows we're coming. She's waiting for us.
1: Good luck to her. I'm not getting other people's women down ladders. She can get on a ladder and slide down.
0: This'll go against you in the share-out.
1: What share-out?
0: Nothing. Hello, she's heard us. The window's going up.
2: Is that you, darling?
1: Yes, darling, it's me.
0: Oh, isn't that sweet?
2: I'm not quite ready yet. I won't be long. Give me another 2 hours.
0: We're not waiting out here for 2 hours, madam. Get down that ladder. Look at her. Mink her curlers. How the other half live.
1: Oh, here she comes. Oh, isn't she beautiful, Tub?
0: I don't know. Look at that. A special coming down the ladder outfit made by Dior. She'll want to change into her getting in the car and off to Scotland set when she gets to the bottom. Hurry up, madam. Hurry up, dear. We haven't got all night.
1: Don't talk to my fiancée like that.
0: Oh, here she is.
2: Oh, William, my darling.
1: Oh, Constance, so. Oh, Constance.
0: Come on. We haven't got time for all that nonsense. All this snogging. Come on, let's get off. We'll have the whole household up in a minute.
2: Oh, I can't go yet. There's all my luggage upstairs. Would one of you gentlemen go up the ladder and get it for me? Just a few suitcases and a couple of cabin trunks. And a dozen hat boxes.
0: Yes.
2: And, two maids.
0: Look, madam, you're eloping, not going on safari. You'll have to rough it for a few days. You'll have to do without them. Have you got your checkbook?
2: Yes.
0: Good girl. Right, we're off then. Sid, straight up the A1 to Haggisland.
1: Right.

0: Ah, good morrow, my good kilted Caledonian brother.
1: You're asking for Muhammad and they said you hid your drug, assassin.
0: What did I say? I was only trying to be friendly.
1: Aye. Well, state your business and be off. I'm a very busy man.
0: You are, I take it, the local village blacksmith.
1: Aye, I am. What can I do for you?
0: How much for a quick wedding over the anvil?
1: Well, there's mascara charges on the wall.
0: Oh, yes. Horseshoe in 15 shillings a shoe. Wrought iron gates, £30 the pair. Stair rods, 9 pence a foot. Ah, weddings. 7 and 6, 10 and 6, £15, 10. What's the difference?
1: Well, for 7 and 6, you get the straightforward wedding. For 10 and 6, we throw in a couple of horseshoes for good luck. And for £15, 10, you get the deluxe ceremony, including a full turnout of the police pipe band, dancing in the streets by the villagers, photographs, and a wee dram of whiskey after.
0: Well, it only happens once in your lifetime. It's always something for them to look back on. We shouldn't stint on the ceremony. We'll have the 10 and 6, 21.
1: Aye, I thought you would. You look the type.
0: Give him the money, Constance. This is the bride.
1: How do you do, ma'am? Who's the tatty bogle?
0: The tatty bogle? That's the bridegroom.
1: Oh, poor wee lassie.
2: Hancock! Hey, Hancock! We've got to get a wiggle on. Get them hitched up and get them out of here.
0: What's wrong?
2: They found out where we are. It's all over the newspapers. The old man's just got off the train.
0: But there's no train today.
2: It's his own. He's on his way over and he's made Constance a ward of court.
3: What does that mean?
0: No, nothing, nothing. If we get back to England, you'll be thrown in jail, that's all.
4: Oh, William, darling, why can't they leave us alone so we can live happy together?
5: Don't worry, my pet, we'll face this together. I'll fight the world, if necessary, to keep you by my side. Resolute, without flinching. Open and defiant.
6: You there, leave my daughter alone.
5: All right. Bye, Constance, it's been nice knowing you.
0: Wait a minute, wait a minute. You're not going to back out like that. Break this poor girl's heart. Stand up for your rights like a man.
6: You stay out of this. Constance, come home this minute.
4: I won't. We love each other. Leave us alone so we can live our own lives.
0: Yes, leave them alone. They have a right to be happy. They're old enough to know their own minds. You can't ride roughshod over the feelings and emotions of human beings.
6: If she marries him, I'll cut her off without a penny.
0: You wouldn't do that.
6: I would, you know.
2: What, nothing at all?
6: Not a penny.
0: Oh. All right, then I'll tell you what I'll do. 1,000 each to break it up.
6: 750.
2: It's a deal.
0: Come home, William Kerr. How dare you come between a girl and her father? Do the decent thing. Give her up this minute.
5: No, I won't give her up.
0: You cad. What about your wife and 6 children in Australia?
5: What wife and 6 children?
0: See, he's forgotten them already. What sort of a father would he be?
4: You didn't tell me you had a wife and 6 children, William.
0: Well, of course he didn't. He didn't tell the others either.
4: There's others?
0: Of course, he's wanted in every country between here and Australia. Whenever the boat docked, he was straight down the gangplank and into the registry office.
6: Come on home, Constance. No good can come of this. The Honourable Freddy still wants to marry you. He's not bad looking if he combs the hair out of his eyes. Coming?
4: Yes, Father, I think I will.
5: Oh, but Constance, look.
4: Don't you talk to me. Take me away from here, Daddy.
6: Come on then, my dear.
2: Hey, wait a minute, darling. You're forgetting something. What about the old loot then?
6: Oh, yes. Who shall I make a check out to?
2: Me.
6: Only one of you, if you don't mind.
2: You put it through my company, Sid James. In brackets, Film Stage and Scrap Metal Limited.
0: But don't just stand there, William. Bend down and let the man rest his checkbook on your back.
5: I want to marry Constance.
0: Oh, doesn't he go on? It's all over and done with. You've had it. Stop living in the past. 1,500, that's right. Thank you very much. It's a pleasure to do business with you. You haven't got any other daughters, have you?
6: No, I haven't.
0: Any nieces, godchildren, anybody you could put us in touch with? You know, I did.
6: Good day to you, sir.
0: Yes, of course, yes. A pleasant journey to you, sir. Good health. You couldn't give us a lift back to town, could you? Oh, he's gone.
5: You know what you've done? You've just sold me for £1,500.
0: Yes, and it was capital gains, tax-free. Do you realise we can do it once more before it's classed as a business? Now, what other girls do you know?
5: Well, there's the Honourable Barbara.
7: I don't know anybody else.
0: Ah, the Honourable Barbara, yes. That sounds loot-worthy. Now, you go down and fetch her. I'll stop up here and Sid can tell her father the price. We'll form a company, Bill Kerr, Gretna Green Limited. We'll operate from up here, cut down on travelling expenses backwards and forwards. Well, come on, jump about a bit. There's half a Burke's period to get through yet. You're not a bad-looking boy. I don't know why we didn't think of this before. It's absolutely ridiculous.
8: That was Hancock's Half Hour, starring Tony Hancock, with Sidney James, Bill Kerr, Lillian Grassen, Wilfred Babbage, Fraser Kerr, and Lee Crutchley. Theme and incidental music composed and conducted by Wally Stott. Alan Simpson and Ray Galton wrote the script, and the production which was recorded was by Tom Ronald.

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2: From the Sky News Centre at 7. Servings of ice cream, cakes and sausages are all going to be cut down at schools in England. New guidance, which will come into effect next September, will see more fruit and vegetables on the menu instead. Boris Johnson's narrowly missed a drone attack, which Ukraine's railway operators admitted may have been targeting his train. The former Prime Minister had passed through the station shortly beforehand on his way back from a conference in Kiev. An explosion could be heard from a platform at Yehudin, close to the Polish border. Mr. Johnson's called Ukrainian rail staff and passengers absolutely heroic. There are calls for laws to be brought in to protect the UK from the threat of artificial intelligence. A cross-party group of politicians says it's unsatisfactory to rely on private companies to manage the risks. The First Ministers of Scotland, Wales and Northern Ireland are holding a meeting later aimed at putting pressure on the Prime Minister to hold independence referendums. But Andy Burnham says such votes are off-limits. In sport, Manchester United boss Michael Carrick feels it's worrying for football that Erling Haaland's controversial winner was allowed to stand in their 1-0 derby defeat to City in the Premier League. It had initially been ruled out for offside, but the decision was overruled by VAR.
3: We all understand what that rule means. It's pretty obvious, you know? It's pretty obvious. So I don't think it's to doubt. There's not a tweak in the rules where sometimes there's a little changes in you. Maybe you only hear it in the meetings and as a general public you're a bit confused sometimes, you know. But for that, I think it's as obvious as it gets.
2: The referees' governing body has been in touch with United, admitting an error of judgment. And Germany's Alexander Zverev has won the US Open tennis. He got past American Ben Shelton in four sets in the final at Flushing Meadows. That's the latest. I'm Laura Safe.
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0: Northern Air Hospital Radio on a Monday morning, and welcome along. Hope you're doing okay. Hope you...
1: I'm doing very well.
0: I wasn't talking to you. I was talking to our dear listener.
1: Oh, sorry.
0: However he is this morning.
1: Or she.
0: Or she, sir.
1: Or she. Well, possibly. You never know.

0: back into the flow now, ooh.
1: Hoops, Spurs,
0: back to the flow now, ooh.

0: Jinnick, shoot.
1: Now, I have another fact. You can lead a cow upstairs, but not downstairs.
2: So once you get him upstairs, he's finished?
1: No, not to him. That would be a bull.
2: Oh, sorry, of course. Sorry. You can lead a cow upstairs, but they won't come back down.
1: In fact, I have to say, that is the same as my dog.
2: Really?
1: Yes. I've got a little Shih Tzu. He will run up the stairs, but he won't come down.
2: So how do you get him down?
1: You have to pick him up and carry him down the stairs.
2: Would he just stay there all day?
1: Yes.
2: He's an idiot, your dog.
1: Well, yes. He just will not come down the stairs.
3: Nothing like a good run at the coast, but I better head back. I think there's a shortcut across that rock. Ah! Okay, don't panic, float to live. Head back, breathe and relax.
4: Coast Guard.
5: Someone's in trouble in the water.
4: Okay, help's on its way.
3: Yuria. Floating saved my life.
6: In an emergency at the coast, call 999 and ask for the Coast Guard, and please, respect the water.
1: The Americans are some of the biggest people on the planet, aren't they? I mean, they really are obese and overweight.
2: They do take hugeness to different levels not seen in this country.
1: Now, Americans, on average, how much pizza do you think they eat every day?
2: Every day?
1: Every day.
2: An average of... Oh, you mean how many pizzas or how much weight?
1: No, how many... Let's...
2: Two pizzas each.
1: Two pizzas each.
2: Yeah.
1: Well, in terms of area, they eat enough pizza to cover 18 acres every day.
2: You know this five-a-day malarkey that goes on?
1: Yes.
2: Did you know that pizza's actually been classified in America as one of you five-a-day because Americans eat so much of it?
1: That sounds about right. And what about donuts?
2: Well, they're not vegetables, are they? Well, cut in vegetable oil.
1: That's good
2: enough. That would do it.
1: You know, you can get a burger with a donut on it.
2: Oh, I know. I've seen... what about... I want to try a cronut.
1: A cronut?
2: Yeah.
1: What's that?
2: That's a croissant and a donut. It's a speciality in New York.
1: Is it?
2: Yeah.
1: Oh, are these the things that are selling for $1,000 a piece?
2: Well, something mental, yeah.
1: Oh, a cronut.
2: Hmm.

0: Have you ever frowned at a cow?
1: Often.
0: Right.
2: No. Well, obviously
0: if
2: not.
0: If you have, that's all well and good. But don't ever do it in Bladworth in Canada, because it's illegal.
2: I thought it would be.
0: Well, it is.

0: 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Welcome to The Breakfast Show with Phil and Matt on Northern Air Every Day.
1: Good morning.
0: Hello.
1: Hello.
0: How are you doing today?
1: I'm doing fine.
0: Oh, that's jolly good.
1: Right.
0: You're looking very, very healthy and bright and happy this morning.
1: Well, I try my best.
0: How long have you been up?
1: I've been up since 3 o'clock this morning.
0: Yeah, I was preparing the show at 4 this morning.
1: Were you?
0: No.
1: Ah, right. Now we're on hospital radio. I shall give you a medical fact.
0: Okay.
1: Right. In one day, how many times does your heart beat?
0: 2012. 12,002.
1: No.
0: I've not more than 12,000 times.
1: Oh, a lot more than 12,000 times.
0: 50,000 times.
1: Double it.
0: 100,000 times.
1: Yes.
0: Really?
1: Yes. 100,000 times a day.
0: That's pretty good going, isn't it?
1: Well, it is. Considering the food you eat.
0: Yeah, that's true.

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1: 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Rubinstein.
2: I have a friend who's a really nice bloke. He's one of nature's gentlemen and is a superb example of one of those individuals who never quite made the jump from adolescence into adulthood. He's about my own vintage, when the 40s are fast giving up the struggle against the advancing Big 5-0, but he's retained the gloriously boyish sense of humour and smile. He is, in short, a first-class chap. He has a hobby. He breeds frogs. Well, actually, he has a purpose-built pond in the back garden, which he created to allow the frogs to breed themselves. And together we spent many an hour listening to the little waterfalls splishing and splashing and watching the little frogs hop all over the place. He's been divorced for about 10 years and 2 months ago remarried, and a charming lady moved into his house, all ready to settle down and live happily ever after. And my friend decided to give her the treat of a lifetime, so he asked her if she'd like to come out, sit by his pond, and listen to the splishing and splashing of the little waterfall. He thought that he'd admit that there were inhabitants in his little oasis, quite confident that his new wife was in for the surprise and treat of a lifetime. Maybe it's because he'd been single for so long, but it never seemed to occur to him that some people just don't love slimy, warty green things as much as others, and that most of those who fail to appreciate their charm happen to be female. They sat at the pond. He smiled at his bride like an idiot and directed her gaze towards a particularly biggish pal of his who had just hopped over to say hello. When he told me, he was really baffled as to why his wife had done some pretty spectacular hopping of her own and had disappeared into the house, vowing never to come out again. He asked for my view on this, as well as the fact that his wife seemed not too impressed with the bracelet he bought her to atone for what he accepted, sort of, was another bit of tactlessness and thoughtlessness. He was truly confused. "That bracelet cost me a fortune," he said. "And you know what she said?" I admitted I didn't. "She said, I don't need you to buy me big and expensive things to make me happy. I just need a little bit more consideration when it comes to little things." I told my friend that was a Jewish teaching. It is, of course, essential to say sorry and try and put things right when you've upset someone. But it's better, much better, to think about things first. Even when it comes to little things, to make sure that they don't require just a tiny bit more consideration.
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4: Now, there are things that human beings can't do. 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
5: No, you can't.
4: 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And there are other things. Like, there's something to do with you can't touch the base of your back with your nose. 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
5: Really? You can't touch your back with your nose?
4: Physically impossible for a pig to look up. That's it.
5: Right.
4: I suppose it's a better reaction than that. Now... Right, I'll move on, because you clearly weren't interested in that.
5: Well, I can't see the logic in that. So basically, if you want to slaughter a pig, just coming in from above.
4: Yeah.

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I'll start again, Phil, shall I? Yeah. Hello, everybody. This is Count Arthur Strong on The Breakfast Show on Northern Air Hospital Radio. Keep taking the tablets, everybody.

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2: From the Sky News Centre at 8, schools in England will soon have to cut back on serving pizzas, cakes and ice creams to students. It's part of government plans to tackle obesity among children. Menus will have to include a portion of vegetables or salad with every main meal. Education Minister Georgia Gould says she's listening to concerns from parents.
3: We are bringing in these once-in-a-generation changes to make our school meals healthier and tastier. It comes off the back of extending free school meals. It's a huge, huge opportunity to make sure that children are able to focus in lessons and setting them up for a healthier future.
2: Ukraine's railway operator says it's entirely possible a train carrying Boris Johnson was the target of a Russian strike. It was also carrying European diplomats as well as the former prime minister. A cross-party group of MPs and peers is calling for a new bill to address the scale of risks posed by artificial intelligence. A report suggests existing laws aren't equipped to cover the dangers. And investigations found some waiting for council houses in England are paying officials on the inside to move up the queue. Several local authorities have launched investigations into allegations of housing fraud. We've changed the name and voice of Anne Marie, who was living in temporary accommodation with her children.
4: I didn't need to stay on the list, but it comes at a price. They keep bumping you up every so often, but they can't make it obvious for obvious reasons. Because I had such little money, I wasn't a priority. So money talks, and obviously mine didn't.
2: She eventually got her deposit back when she threatened to go to the police and got a new home legitimately. In sport, Germany's Alexander Zverev is a two-time Grand Slam tennis champion. He beat Ben Shelton in the final of the US Open. And the referees' governing bodies admitted awarding Manchester City's winning goal over rivals United yesterday was a mistake. Their Premier League derby ended 1-0. And Rangers eased past Celtic to reach the Scottish League Cup semi-final. That's the latest. I'm Laura Safe.
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2: Breakfast Show on Northern Air Hospital Radio. Good morning. Hope you're doing okay today. We're here to brighten your day up. It's your friend at your bedside. 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
3: And Matt Phillips.
2: Who's he?
3: It's me.
2: Oh, okay.
3: Well, it was when I checked in the mirror.

0: Now, Christmas time, you've heard the song Rudolph the Red-Nosed Reindeer.
1: Yes.
0: Well, apparently, scientists in Norway, they think that Rudolph has a red nose because he had an infection of his respiratory system.

0: The Breakfast Show with Phil and Matt. Here on Northern Air.
1: Right, I've got some fantastic trivia for you now.
2: Okay.
1: Rudyard Kipling.
2: Yes.
1: You've heard of him?
2: Yeah, makes great cakes.
1: He certainly does. Now.
2: Just a minute. Mr. Kipling, Northern Air, Hospital Radio Breakfast Show. Send them with the chocolate and the Rolls Royces, please.
1: Or the other country slices.
2: Oh, we like them.
1: But we do have to say, other cakes are available.
2: Are they the ones with the raisins in?
1: They are.
2: Ooh, with the currants
1: spicy.
2: In. Ooh.
1: What's the difference between a currant and a raisin?
2: You can't get an electric shock from a raisin.
1: Boom. Anyway. Rudyard Kipling, when he lived in Vermont in the 1890s, he invented a game called snow golf.
2: Right.
1: What he would do, he would paint his balls red. No, for golf balls.
2: I'm sorry.
1: So they could be seen in the snow.
2: Of course he did.
1: And now, that is the reason golf balls are available in red and yellow. So that they can be seen in bad weather conditions.
2: Why would you want to play golf in bad weather conditions? Oh. Sorry, why would you want to play golf?
1: Yeah, that's better.
2: Stop.
1: Yeah. Who said golf is a good walk spoiled?
2: I don't know.
1: It was me just then.
2: Ah.

0: you free.
1: Rap on, brother, rap on.
0: Well, the only person talking about love, man, brother, is the preacher.

0: You're both on the same road. 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Just a different number of wheels. Motorbikes aren't in your way. They're on their way, just like you. So use your mirrors. Check before you maneuver. And be aware of motorbikes. Because when we look out for each other, everyone gets where they're going safely. Motorbike safety. It's on all of us. National Highways.
1: Now, a healthy human eye can distinguish between 500 shades of grey.
2: Isn't that a book?
1: No.
2: Ah, OK.
1: That's a little bit different.
2: Ah, right.
1: But a healthy eye can distinguish 500 shades of grey. I didn't know there were 500 shades of grey.
2: Why would you want to?
1: Well, so you can tell one. You could say, well, that's lighter than that one.
2: Well, indeed.
1: Or that's darker than that one.
2: And there's 500 variations.
1: There are.
2: There may be more, but the human eye can only see.
1: That's true.
2: There could be
1: 6,012.
2: And 12, or 2.
1: Or 2.
2: Yes.
1: But we can only see 500 of them.

0: 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I wonder if anybody else is coming to see me today. It's too late to have a snooze because I want to sleep tonight. 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So please, I would love your company every Wednesday afternoon here, 5 o'clock on Northern Air.
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1: Taking a letter of the alphabet and then playing songs and artists from the 1950s to today that begin with that letter, and that's the A to Z of Pop. Hello there, I'm Richard Smith, inviting you to join me later today at 4 o'clock here on Northern Air to find out just what all the fuss is about. So that's the A to Z of Pop. 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A friend at your bedside.
2: So, if you were to skin a human being...
3: Cheerful.
2: Well...
3: Cheerful for the morning, but go on.
2: Yeah. Did you know that the whole surface of the human skin is 2 meters square?
3: That's quite a lot, isn't it?
2: It is.
3: But obviously it depends how tall you are. Or does it? Or does it stretch?
2: Oh, it stretches.
3: So everyone's roughly the same?
2: Yeah.
3: Ah, okay.
2: Except for tall people.
3: And small people.
2: And small people.
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0: A snail. Your common or garden snail. How many teeth do they have?
1: Oh, 109.
0: No.
1: Two?
0: No.
1: More than two?
0: Oh, yes.
1: More than 109?
0: Yes.
1: 407?
0: Keep going.

0: You risk losing your license. You risk every day becoming more complicated.
1: How am I supposed to get to training, Dad? How am I supposed to...
0: You risk losing your job.
2: I'm going to have to let you go.
0: You risk your family not looking at you the same way.
3: I can't believe you did that.
0: You risk injuring someone.
4: Hello, I need an ambulance.
0: You risk being seen as a drink driver. Drink a little, risk a lot. Think.

0: This is The Breakfast Show with Phil and Matt. He's the one with the useless trivia, and I'm the one that listens to it.
1: Yeah, that's it. He doesn't have a choice. Now, no. Did you know, how long does it take for light to get from the sun to the Earth? So how long do you think it takes? Light. You should know, it's a common fact, this.
0: Oh, I don't know. Is it seconds?
1: No.
0: Hours?
1: No.
0: Days?
1: No.
0: Years?
1: No.
0: God, I've no idea.
1: It's minutes.
0: Oh, did I miss minutes out?
1: Yes.
0: After everything I said, I missed minutes out. Okay.
1: 8.5 minutes.
0: So what we're seeing happened 8.5 minutes ago?
1: Yes.
0: Right.
1: Yes. like this show seems.
0: So if the sun exploded, we wouldn't know for 8.5 minutes?
1: No.
0: Ah. Would give us time to get out, wouldn't it?
1: It certainly would. Where would you go?
0: I don't know. Go to the moon.

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2: From the Sky News Centre at 9, schools will have to cut down on serving pupils cakes and cookies for pudding. New standards are being issued for England for the first time in a decade. Matt Steele has more.
3: It might not prove popular in the lunch queue, but the government's cracking down on unhealthy school dinners. Baked desserts will have to contain or be served with fruit. There'll be fewer chips and pizzas, more pulses and salads, and limits on ice cream and waffles. The aim is to tackle tooth decay and childhood obesity. Chef and campaigner Jamie Oliver says it's a brilliant day.
2: UK politicians are warning AI poses serious threats to human rights, with current laws around it described as patchy and confused. A cross-party report claims governments risk being left behind by the rate of development. Over the weekend, tech companies called for a slowdown, with one researcher claiming it had the power to kill. Donald Trump's downplayed concerns on board Air Force One.
4: I've said it from the beginning, whoever wins AI, and we're leading by a lot, whoever wins AI wins.
2: Boris Johnson's been described by Ukraine as the possible intended target of a Russian drone strike on a train station. He travelled through it just before an explosion. Content creators want GCSE revision videos to be exempt from planned social media restrictions for under-16s. They'll warn education resources could be cut off. Andy Burnham's hosting bosses from banks like HSBC, Starling and Revolut, as well as oil giant Shell, to promote the UK as a stable platform for investment. The Prime Minister wants a culture shift in how Britain does business. And in sport, referees body ProRefs admitted an error of judgment in awarding Manchester City's winner at Old Trafford in the Premier League yesterday. United lost 1-0, but Erling Haaland's controversial winner shouldn't have stood due to an offside that was missed by the VAR team. Manager Michael Carrick's called the mistake as obvious as it gets. That's the latest. I'm Laura Safe.
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Great way to start the week off. It's a Monday morning on Northern Air Hospital Radio with me, Steve Martin. And that was the King, Elvis Presley, with Suspicious Minds on my record player. We've got Sister Sledge, Bon Jovi, the Tremolos, and up next it's Queen

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1: I've got Asia lined up on my record player with Heart of the Moment, and today gives us not one but two very important excuses for a sugar rush. It's National Cream-Filled Donut Day and also Gobstopper Day. So whether you want something soft and messy or sweet that lasts half the morning, today you're covered. Here's Asia on Northern Air.

0: you up on a Monday morning. We're in for another burst of late September warmth, with temperatures staying warmer than normal for a while yet. Down south, south of Birmingham, it could reach 27 degrees, and even up north, it could see a decent 24. Whoa, we're going to be sunbathing in string vests. Now let's keep it together with Sister Sledge. 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

0: classic there from Roy Orbison. And a little musical note for today. Back in 1955, Little Richard recorded Tutti Frutti, kicking it off with a famous a wop bop bop blue bop line. And in 1979, Quadrophenia was released too, featuring Phil Daniels, Toya Wilcox, Ray Winston and Sting. Now, speaking of classics, we've got Chaz and Dave and the Matchroom Mob with Snooker Looper. And I'll be honest, that's how I learnt the order of the colours on a snooker table. Yellow, green, brown, blue, pink and black. Not like a novelty record for an accidental bit of education. Here they are on Northern Air Hospital Radio.
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0: Another classic there. I'm cramming the classics in. That was Stevie Wonder there with Uptight on Northern Air Hospital Radio. And on this day, a few favourites made their mark. The Golden Girls first aired in 1985. I think that was an American programme. The Royal Family premiered in 1998. And way back in 1752, not many of us were around then, Britain changed calendar and jumped straight from the 3rd to the 14th of September, which must have been confusing if you had plans that week. Up next, it's Casey and the Sunshine Band with Please Don't Go, here on a Monday with me, Steve Martin.
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2: We had a lady over at Salford Royal that did exactly that, but she didn't follow the rules. You're supposed to leave your name, what you want, where you are, and what you would like us to pass on, any message that you would like us to pass on. But she forgot to tell us her name. So if you'd like another request, phone up 0161 740 7474. Tell us who you are, where you are, what you would like. Have another searches track if you want. So what is it? It's time just for you, whoever.

Metal Guru there from T-Rex on Northern Air Hospital Radio. I keep mentioning that because we're your friend at your bedside. We've got Cool in a Gang and Get Down on it. But before then, a very British crisis is on the horizon. The World Conquer Championships might be in trouble this year because of the heat wave that we've had. It's left a lot of conkers too small to use. They need around 3,000 decent-sized conkers for the competition. Some trees have either got tiny little husks or nothing at all. So forget fuel, food and football. Now we've got a conker shortage. Here's Cool in the Gang. Cool in the Gang even on Northern Air Hospital

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2: Up next, it's Toto with Africa, and it's one of those songs that sounds massive and mysterious, really about longing imagination and someone dreaming of Africa from far away, with all that rain and atmosphere wrapped around it. A random fact for you, being forgetful can actually be a sign of high intelligence, according to researchers. So based on that, I must be absolutely super intelligent, and I might even apply for Mensa later on this afternoon, assuming I remember. Here it is, it's Toto on a Monday.
3: I'm not

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2: My penultimate tune of this Monday morning, it's Harold Melvin and the Blue Notes with If You Don't Know Me By Now. And did you know that bees are super duper intelligent little flying machines? They are capable of doing basic maths and can even understand the concept of zero. Now, I might be mistaken, but I'm sure that's why the Roman numeral system failed, because they didn't have a value for zero. A little extra fact there. Here they are. It's Harold Melvin and the Blue Notes, my penultimate tune on this Monday morning on Northern Air Hospital Radio.

just trust in me like I trust in you. As long as we've been together,

Harold Melvin there with the Blue Notes, my penultimate tune on this Monday morning. For my final tune, we're going to jump on the train with the Monkees. It's last train to Clarksville. So from me, Steve Martin, have a great Monday. Get well soon, but if you're still in hospital tomorrow being Tuesday, I'll

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2: From the Sky News Centre at 10, cakes must be served with fruit and mains with salad or veg as part of a major shake-up to England school dinners. From next September, sugary drinks, ice cream, pizzas and sausages will be limited with a ban on deep-fried food. It's largely been welcomed, but unions warn there's not enough funding. Emma Wiltshire is an executive head chef at a primary school.
3: The changes have implemented the fact that we have to have 2 vegetarian days a week and increase things such as legumes and pulses. There's so many clever ways that you can hide that in different sources and have that on the menu in a hidden way so that it doesn't impact the budget, meaning that you still have the allowance there for things like the fresh meat and the fresh fish.
2: The government minister says Reform UK would have to pay back the £72 million received if they're found to have broken new rules. Proposed laws on capping overseas donations are still going through Parliament, but there's a suggestion they'd be backdated. A report's calling a reliance on private companies to manage the risks of AI unsatisfactory. A group of cross-party politicians wants to see the law strengthened. Northern Ireland's First Minister says the reunification of Ireland is the only policy she agrees with Donald Trump on. The US president's claimed it'll happen eventually. The DUP says it's not for him to decide the country's future, but Michelle O'Neill says it's important it's raised on a global platform.
4: I think the next stage of our journey is absolutely around the issue of unification. So the fact that so many people, including in an international way, are now engaged in that conversation tells you exactly where it's at. This is something that's happening. More and more people are wading into the debate, and that's something that I very much welcome.
2: She'll join the leaders of Wales and Scotland later to put pressure on Andy Burnham to hold independence referendums. Ukraine's railway operator says it's entirely possible a train carrying Boris Johnson was the target of a Russian strike. The former PMs described Ukrainian rail staff as heroic. And the Pit is tipped for victory at the Emmys tonight with 25 nominations. The awards celebrate the best of TV. That's the latest. I'm Laura Safe.
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5: And here we go with another Mystery Top 40, counting down the 40 biggest selling singles from this week in a mystery year.
1: Number 40.
5: And we're going to start right at the very bottom of the countdown. Don't forget, you'll hear some big numbers between 40 and 11, and the top 10 will be played in full just ahead of the full top 40 countdown. But here's a new entry right now for ELO.

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New at 39, Vogue, Dancing the Night Away. 38, Lynx and Throw Away the Key. 37, a new entry, Eddie Grant, I Love You, Yes, I Love You. 36, Bill Wyman, a new entry, Je Suis un Rockstar. New at 35, Kim Wilde and Water on Glass. At 34, it's Carl Carlton, She's a Bad Mama Jamma. At number 33, it's the Caribbean Disco Show from Lobo, that's a new entry. 32, Kirsty MacColl, There's a Guy Works Down the Chip Shop, Swears He's Elvis.

32, Kirsty McColl, there's a guy works down the chip shop, swears he's Elvis, and at 31, it's Rainbow, Can't Happen Here. Number 30, I'm In Love from Evelyn King. 29, Razzmatazz from Quincy Jones. 28, Elaine Page and Memory. 27, Odyssey, Going Back to My Roots. It reached a peak position of number 4. And spent a total of 12 weeks on the countdown. But what is the year that Going Back to My Roots was in the chart?

0: Going back to my roots, Odyssey at number 27 on the Mystery Top 40. And stand by, because here's a former number one single.
1: Paul Baker with the Mystery Top 40. What is the year?
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0: 2 weeks at number one in our mystery year. This week at number 22, Michael Jackson, That's One Day in Your Life. We're somewhere in the 1980s on the countdown today, but what is that mystery year? We're just outside the top 10 for you right now. Here's Sheena Easton with a title track from the Bond movie starring Roger Moore that was released in our mystery year. Here right now, for your eyes only.
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0: Countdown from last week's number 16, it's number 11, Sheena Easton with the title track from the Bond movie from our mystery year, which would go on to reach number 8. That's For Your Eyes Only.
1: Paul Baker with the mystery top 40.
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0: Dancing on the floor, Third World with a non-mover at number 10. We are into the 10 biggest selling singles from this week in our mystery year. This is Paul Baker on the Mystery Top 40, somewhere in the 80s, but what is that year? Here's ABBA going down two places, a song that was covered by Erasure in the 90s. This is Lay All Your Love on Me.
1: Number 9.

ABBA, Lay All Your Love On Me is down two places from its peak position of number 7 last week. It's number 9 on the countdown this week. It's the Mystery Top 40. This is Paul Baker counting down the numbers somewhere in the 1980s on the countdown today. But have you worked out what the mystery year is yet? Coming up next, it's a song that spent 18 weeks in the countdown in total, got as high as number 4. This week, it's down 3 places from last week's number 5. It's this week at number 8. 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

0: It's a bit of a mega mix of classic hits. Climbing 26 places at number 7, the Royal Philharmonic Orchestra with Hooked on Classics on the Mystery Top 40. Coming up next, it's another track that has no words in it. Bad Manners and the Can Can goes down 3 places.
1: Number 6.

0: three places. Last week it was number three for Bad Manners and the Can Can. This is the Mystery Top 40. Stand by for the top five biggest selling singles from this week in a mystery year. Somewhere in the 1980s. Have you worked out what it is yet?
1: What is the year? Paul Baker with the Mystery Top 40.
2: Number five.

Star Sound and Stars on 45 reaching its peak position for number 2 last week. This week it's down 3 places to number 5. On the Mystery Top 40, this is Paul Baker counting down those numbers. We're going to find out what the mystery year is for you very, very soon. The top 3 singles are on the way in just a second. First though, just outside the top 3, it's a climber of 5 places from last week's number 9 and will next week go on to its peak of number 2. Here's Stevie Wonder on the Mystery Top 40. This is Happy Birthday, and the top 3 is next. No.

0: climbing 5 places from last week's 9. This week it's number 4 on the Mystery Top 40. Stevie Wonder with Happy Birthday. Stand by for the top 3.
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0: Climbing one place from last week's number four to reach the peak position of number three this week in our mystery top 40, Spandau Ballet, Chance number one, I Don't Need This Pressure On. And there are two songs to go.
1: Number two.
0: And it's last week's number one going down one place for The Specials and Ghost Town, which means there's a new number one. We'll find out what that is in just a second. The full top 40 countdown is on the way for you.

0: Spent 3 weeks at number one in our mystery year. This week it's down one to number two for the Specials with Ghost Town. There's only one more song left to play, and that's the number one. You're going to find out who it is very, very soon. And we're going to reveal the mystery year for you right after this.
1: What is the year? Paul Baker with the Mystery Top 40.
0: And now the full Top 40 countdown. At number 40, a new entry, ELO with Hold On Tight. New at 39, Vogue, Dancing the Night Away. 38, Lynx and Throw Away the Key. 37, a new entry, Eddie Grant, I Love You, Yes, I Love You. 36, Bill Wyman, a new entry, Je Suis Un Rockstar. New at 35, Kim Wilde and Water on Glass. At 34, it's Carl Carlton, She's a Bad Mama Jammer. At number 33, it's the Caribbean Disco Show from Lobo, that's a new entry. 32, Kirsty MacColl, There's a Guy Works Down the Chip Shop, Swears He's Elvis. And at 31, it's Rainbow, Can't Happen Here. Number 30, I'm In Love from Evelyn King. 29, Razzmatazz from Quincy Jones. 28, Elaine Page and Memory. 27, Odyssey, Going Back to My Roots. 26, REO Speedwagon and Take It on the Run. 25, Giddy Up Hark and Beach Boy Gold. Number 24, Dexy's Midnight Runners with Show Me. At 23, Duran Duran with Girls on Film. 22, Michael Jackson, One Day in Your Life. And at 21, it's Visage with Visage. And get ready, because the top 20 is coming up for you right now. At 20, Saxon with Never Surrender. 19, Motorhead with Motorhead Live. Number 18, Bob Marley and the Wailers, No Woman, No Cry. At 17, it's Randy Crawford, You Might Need Somebody. At 16, the Tom Tom Club with Wordy Rapping Hood. At 15, the Jacksons with Walk Right Now. 14, back to the 60s with Tight Fit. At 13, it's Kate Bush and Sat in Your Lap. Number 12, Depeche Mode and New Life. And at number 11, Sheena Easton for Your Eyes Only. Get ready for the big top 10. And the mystery year reveal is on the way. No Change at 10, Third World, Dancing on the Floor. At 9, down 2, ABBA, Lay All Your Love on Me. Number 8, down 3, Imagination with Body Talk. At 7, it goes up 26 places, the Royal Philharmonic Orchestra with Hooked on Classics. At number 6, down 3, Bad Manners with The Can Can. At number 5, down 3, Star Sound and Stars on 45. Number 4, climbing 5, it's Stevie Wonder with Happy Birthday. At number 3, up 1, Spandau Ballet, chart number 1, I Don't Need This Pressure On. And last week's number 1 is this week's number 2, going down for the Specials with Ghost Town, which means we've got a brand new number 1, and it's a massive climber of 21 places for Shakin' Stevens and Green Door from our mystery year 1981.
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3: From the Sky News Centre at 11, schools in England will have to push their menus from next September as part of plans to tackle childhood obesity. Servings of pizza, cakes and sausages will be limited, while deep-fried foods will be cut entirely. A government minister says Reform UK would have to pay back the £72 million they received if they're found to have broken new rules. Proposed laws on capping overseas donations at £100,000 are still going through Parliament, but there's a suggestion they'd be backdated. Labour says it's to stop people buying their way into British politics, but Reform's deputy leader Richard Tice insists everything's above board.
4: Maybe the government minister this morning has got it wrong, or maybe they're planning to change the rules in a retrospective, very un-British way that I think voters would then see what this dictatorial government is up to, which is basically trying to prevent any competition from any legitimate alternative.
3: The First Ministers of Scotland, Wales and Northern Ireland are meeting to discuss steps to independence. The leaders of the SNP, Plaid Cymru and Sinn Féin want to push Downing Street for referendums. There are calls to better regulate artificial intelligence, with some researchers claiming it could lead to the extinction of the human race. A cross-party group of MPs says it has the potential to seriously undermine security. And investigations found some waiting for council houses in England are paying officials on the inside to move up the queue. Several local authorities have launched investigations into allegations. This woman was living in temporary accommodation.
5: I didn't need to stay on the list, but it comes at a price. They keep bumping you up every so often, but they can't make it obvious for obvious reasons. Because I had such little money, I wasn't a priority. So money talks, and obviously mine didn't.
3: She eventually got a new home legitimately. And Oasis fans are eagerly waiting to see if there'll be a new tour announced today. A drone display over Manchester on Thursday suggested something would be happening at 4. That's the latest. I'm Laura Safe.
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1: 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On Northern Air.

and the wonderful Joy Division. Oh, do you ever get it when you hear a band and it literally sends shivers down your spine? Joy Division are that for me. Like, oh, wow. Wow. Yeah, absolutely incredible. Incredible. So, you know, quite often here on Northern Air, we always get talking about gigs that are coming up. And whenever I hear Joy Division, I think, I wish I would have seen them live. Do you ever get that where you think, oh, why didn't I? Why didn't I? Well, I should start by saying good morning. Now I've finished on my Joy Division run. I'm Claire. Thank you very much for tuning in to Northern Air Hospital. I've got a lovely hour with you. And of course, after that start, some incredible music.

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You.

Welcome back to Northern Air. So, I've got a bit of a crazy show because obviously normally, you know, I might be in the studio, but I'm actually recording this from home and this is where I'm going to show how rubbish I am. I'm cooking a gammon joint. Now I know, it's just a gammon joint. I've never cooked one before. I had to ring mum. I know, it's so embarrassing if you had to do that. Like to even when you're in your 30s and you're like, Mum, how do I cook a gammon joint? So it's going well. It's going well. I'll keep you updated throughout the show, but it's got to go in for an hour in water, in foil. You're probably shouting at the radio going, Claire, you've done it wrong. I will figure it out. But how are you guys doing? And I hope this hospital food's up to scratch. Yeah, it's a hit and miss sometimes, isn't it? Hit and miss. Well, thank you so much for tuning in to Northern Air Radio. I've got lots of cracking tunes coming up for you.

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Dario G there with Voices. Now, the next lady, which I've very selfishly chosen to put on, she used to, you know what, me and my dad loved her. Absolutely loved her. And she kind of went a bit more quiet for a few years. But then she brought out the most incredible, and I mean incredible, sort of podcast, Kitchen, Dancing in the Kitchen. And honestly, when you listen to it, it just puts a smile on your face. And I really feel like she's just taken her talent and just amplified it for totally new audiences. So here is the woman herself, the incredibly talented, awesome, and I've met her, by the way, she is actually fabulous, it's Sophie Alex Bexter.

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Actually, let's talk about me, just for a bit, because I was like you. In 40-odd years, I hadn't done much exercise, but I knew I had to start. So, I got the Couch to 5K app. From not being able to run for more than a minute, 9 weeks later, I was running for half an hour. 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

Lily Allen there covering Somewhere Only We Know. Did she do that for, I've got a feeling she did it for like a Christmas advert, but I don't know if that's my crazy imagination. Yes, so obviously now we're on a bit of a music tant roll. Really good recommendation for you. BBC iPlayer, Louis Theroux, he does one-to-one interviews with celebs. He did Dame Judi Dench, Stormzy, but he did one with Rita Ora, and I found it quite fascinating because we don't always know too much about Rita Ora. Really, really interesting. In fact, I'm going to pop some Rita Ora on for you so you can go and have a little scroll, see if you can find the interview. It's just nice to see her... to see her life, to see some of the struggles that she's been through. Really interesting. Proper homegirl. I never know what that means. Right, here's Rita Ora.

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Little Kim there featuring Phil Collins. And what a mix. What a mix of two worlds. I know. It's crazy, isn't it? Now, the next track I've got for you is Craig David. And I obviously was talking about Sophie Expeckstahl. She sort of went a bit quieter, came back with her amazing podcast. Craig David's another one. He had that amazing career. Was it like late 90s? Obviously, it sort of dipped with the whole, you know, yeah, Bow Selector kind of thing. But then, massive comeback. And I actually saw him live. And I tell you what, I'll tell you this one thing. One of the most hardworking performers I've ever seen live. Really, really inspirational. So I've got to add him into today's show.

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1: I can't believe that hour is up with you already. No, honestly, I've loved catching up with you. I hope you're feeling better. And I do hope that the rest of your week sort of goes nice and smooth and as well as it possibly can. So let's completely diversify. Let's go for someone who's just unique in their own incredible way. It has to be Radiohead, doesn't it? Right, I'm going to pop them on and I'll catch you next week.

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2: From the Sky News Centre at 12, there's a united message among First Ministers of Wales, Scotland and Northern Ireland.
3: Westminster is not working.
4: For the first time, there are First Ministers in Scotland, Wales and Northern Ireland who believe that their countries should decide their own future.
5: Our common cause here is the understanding that Westminster does not and will never serve our people well.
2: That's Plaid Cymru's Rhian ap Iorwerth, the SNP's John Swinney and Michelle O'Neill of Sinn Féin. They've met in Cardiff, declaring Westminster's time is coming to an end. For the first time since devolution, all three nations have been led by parties committed to leaving the UK. Downing Street says it believes strongly in the union. Speedboat killer Jack Shepherd's been jailed for 20 months for assaulting his girlfriend last year. He was originally jailed in 2018 over the death of Charlotte Brown when his speedboat crashed in London. From Sunday, if your train's cancelled, you'll be able to travel with any other company for free in England to finish your journey. Faye Rowlands explains some of the rules.
6: Passengers must have a valid ticket and travel within 2 hours of their original cancelled service. It's already being done on publicly owned operators, but will also apply to Cross Country, GWR, Avanti and Chiltern. The Department for Transport says people are too often left on platforms waiting for operators to agree to ticket acceptance, abandoning trips or buying new tickets. The Rail Minister's called the change common sense. Watchdog Transport Focus says clear communication will be key.
2: Reform UK insists £72 million it received from two crypto billionaires complies with current rules. It's criticising a potential change in law, which could cap overseas political donations. It's hoped new rules for school dinners will help tackle childhood obesity. From next September, deep-fried foods will be cut in schools in England. And the 78th Emmy Awards take place in Los Angeles tonight. The Pitt's among those leading the nominations. That's the latest. I'm Laura Safe.
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From 1965, the Spencer Davies Group with the first of their two UK chart toppers, Keep On Running. And this is me, Colin Daffan, bringing you an hour of 60s this Monday lunchtime here on Northern Air. Hope you're well. Coming up between now and 1 o'clock, we've got tracks from the likes of The Foundations, Joan Baez, Freddie and the Dreamers and The Marvelettes. But next up, it's Status Quo and a track co-written for them by none other than Marty Wilde. This is Ice in the Sun.

Carnations there with the follow-up to their chart-topping debut, Baby Now That I've Found You, that was Back on My Feet Again. And before that, we heard the Dave Clark 5 with their take on Marv Johnson's You Got What It Takes. Next up on the 60s Hour, it's a singer whose sound was once described as countrypolitan, occupying that kind of mid-space between 1960s, the 1960s Nashville sound, I should say, and the pop sensibilities of the time. This is Sandy Posey and her biggest hit, Single Girl.

Jerry and the Pacemakers there with what was to be their final top 20 hit, I'll Be There from 1965. And before that, the Four Tops with You Keep Running Away. You're listening to me, Colin Deffen, with the 60s Hour here on Northern Air. Up next, it's folk legend Joan Baez and her version of Bob Dylan's It's All Over Now, Baby Blue.

0: Hello there, this is Ken Anton. I've just dropped by to invite you to join me and Freddie this afternoon at 3 o'clock. We present Snippets, an hour of useless information and good music. Three songs from a featured artist. We have a song in a foreign language and two versions of the same song. And an opportunity to win hospital radio loyalty points. 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

Tom Jones there, and the rather impassioned Love Me Tonight. And before that, Chuck Berry with Sweet Little 16. Next up on the 60s Hour, it's the Fab Four, and from the White Album, Rocky Raccoon.

Hub Hayes, Freddie Garrity there, along with The Dreamers, of course, and I'm telling you now, a song that 2 years after its original UK chart run in 1963, went on to top the US Billboard Hot 100 as part of the so-called British Invasion. And before that, we heard one of the true pioneers of soul, Sam Cooke, with Chain Gang. It's just after 19 minutes to 1 o'clock here on Northern Air. Up next, it's the Rolling Stones and their revival of Buddy Holly's The Last Time.

Pavelec's there with When You're Young and In Love. And before that, Mike Dabo with his own version of the song that he composed that's been covered by many, many people, Handbags and Glad Rags. Next up, it's The Kinks, and a song that was released as a single in quite a number of territories, including in the US. But here in the UK, with the B-side to Autumn Almanac, this is Mr. Pleasant.

Georgie Fame there with Peaceful from 1969. And that's about your lot for this 60s hour. Hope you've enjoyed the selection of tracks that we've had for you since 12. The number ones at 1 follow next. And then Phil Salter's with you from 2 o'clock with an hour of 90s. I'm back tomorrow from 12 with an hour of 70s. But to take us into the news now, it's the Drifters and At the Club. See you soon.

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2: From the Sky News Centre at 2, some breaking news. And Andy Burnham's cancelled all his engagements today and tomorrow following the death of his father, Roy. He had been suffering from Alzheimer's. Meanwhile, Downing Street suggested the Scottish, Welsh and Northern Irish First Ministers should focus on the cost of living rather than constitutional debates. It's after the nationalist politicians signed a cooperation agreement which included working together to split from the UK. SNP leader John Swinney says his party's election success in May justifies a second independence vote.
3: What I want to make sure is that the people of Scotland have a choice on their constitutional future because they have expressed a desire to do so and the case merits being asked of the people of Scotland.
2: The RAC says fuel prices are now at their highest level in 4 years. Petrol and diesel have both risen by at least 8p a litre over the past fortnight. A man who was previously jailed for killing a woman in a speedboat crash in London has been sent back to prison for assaulting his girlfriend. 39-year-old Jack Shepherd has been sentenced to 20 months. Reform UK could have to return some of the £72 million it received from two crypto billionaires. The party insists the donations are entirely within the law, but there are proposals going through Parliament to legally cap overseas donations at £100,000. Education Minister Georgia Gould says they'll tackle people trying to buy their way into politics.
4: We're changing the rules because there was overarching concern about the amount of money going into politics, and what we don't want to see is in our democracy is it's not people, you know, individual people are knocking on their door and their views they're influencing elections, but big money, some of it from overseas.
2: Children will no longer be served deep fried food for school dinners in England. Processed meat will only be allowed once a week. That's the latest
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It's Northern Airport on Monday afternoon, and it's Phil Salter here from now till three with an hour of 90s classics, starting off with REM, and that is Drive. Between now and three, you're going to hear music from Aletta Adams, Oasis, Robbie Williams, Freddie Mercury, The Crash Test Dummies, The Eagles, and Sonique. All coming your way between now and three, and here comes In Excess. This is the 90s Hour. It's Suicide Blonde on Northern Air.

Regular exercise is an excellent way of looking after your heart, and believe it or not, it doesn't have to be hard work. The most complete all-round form of exercise is swimming. It's particularly good for people with joint problems as the water supports the body. It's a good idea to try a variety of strokes so that different muscle groups are actually exercised, but swimming is just one of the ways to healthier living.

Alita Adams, The Rhythm of Life on Northern Air's 90s Hour for a Monday afternoon. Phil Salter till 3. And a big hello to everybody listening in our hospitals at North Manchester General, Salford Royal, down in Withenshaw, Manchester's MRI Hospital Group, Fairfield Hospital in Bury, and to all those listening in Heathlands in Prestwich, you're very welcome. It's the 90s Hour with Oasis. This is Northern Air.

It's 911 on Northern Air's 90s Hour for this Monday afternoon. I hope you've had a good weekend and I hope you're feeling a lot better today. We're here to cheer you up and to play you music that brings back great memories, all the memories from the 90s. But the 90s, can you believe, is 30 years ago. Wow. 3 o'clock this afternoon. I can't believe it myself. Ken's here at 3 with an hour of snippets of users' information. Richard Smith will be here at 4 o'clock with the A to Z of pop. And then it's Steve Penk at 5 with the Steve Penk wind-up show. That's music and fun and laughter. And lots of great stuff on Northern Air on a Monday afternoon, which continues with this one from Soul Searcher. No!

It's Dulally playing on the 90s hour on Northern Air for a Monday afternoon. Love playing songs you don't hear on the radio anywhere else. But do you remember that one? Straight from the Heart. Before that, Made in Heaven from Freddie Mercury. And it was Soul Searcher and Can't Get Enough. Here comes Crash Test Dummies with their follow-up to Got to number two. This is the Ballad of Peter Pumpkinhead.

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comeback single from the Eagles in the 90s, Love Will Keep Us Alive. Before that, Adamski and a great dance tune, The Space Jungle, and it was the ballad of Peter Pumpkinhead from Crash Test Dummies. Couple more to go between now and three, then Ken will be here with an hour of useless information and great music. I'm going to play you this one, love it, not heard it for ages. Wilson Phillips, this is Hold On the 90s Hour. It's Northern Air.

daughters of members of the Beach Boys and the Mamas and the Papas. It's Wilson Phillips and Hold On Before That Love Will Keep Us Alive from the Eagles. And that's it for me for today. Back tomorrow afternoon with an hour of Beatles classics on the Beatles Hour between 2 and 3. So join me for that. Stay tuned for Ken. He comes your way right after the news at 3. Take us there. A number one single from Sonique. This is It Feels So Good.

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2: From the Sky News Centre at 3, Scotland's First Minister says Andy Burnham will be the UK's last Prime Minister as he pushed for another independence vote within 5 years. John Swinney signed a cooperation agreement with fellow nationalist leaders in Wales and Northern Ireland. Sinn Féin's Michelle O'Neill is calling for Irish reunification.
3: Our common cause here is the understanding that Westminster does not and will never serve our people well. I think our common cause here is that we have the right to self-determination. And the common cause that we have here is that we need to collectively ensure that message is heard in Westminster.
2: Downing Street says the Prime Minister feels the leader should be focusing on easing the cost of living instead of constitutional debates. The Ministry of Defence says a member of the UK Armed Forces died in a road traffic incident in Ukraine on Saturday. They say it's not the result of hostile action. Meanwhile, Boris Johnson's revealed he narrowly avoided getting hit by a drone. The former Prime Minister was heading back from Kyiv on a trip with other foreign officials when a train behind his was struck near the Polish border. Mr Johnson's posted on social media saying the country needs more Western support.
4: They need a joint statement from the West that the destiny of Ukraine is in the West as a free, independent, sovereign country. We haven't heard that for too long.
2: The Prime Minister's cancelled all his engagements today and tomorrow following the death of his father, Roy, from Alzheimer's. Andy Burnham had been due to meet business leaders this afternoon. Speedboat killer Jack Shepherd's been sentenced to 20 months in jail for violently assaulting his girlfriend. He was recalled to prison after attacks in February and June last year, including with barbecue tongs. And the musical Sunday in the Park with George has been cancelled after Wicked stars Ariana Grande and Jonathan Bailey pulled out. The revival had been announced before the singer decided to step back from the spotlight. That's the latest. I'm Ruth McKee.
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5: And in this next hour, Ken and Freddie, with more snippets of useless information. We have three tracks from a featured artist. It's a band, and Freddie's going to give me some clues as to who they might be.
6: Yes. Now, the band was formed at a university in America.
5: Okay.
6: Yes.
5: It's well, that could be so quite a lot of bands.
6: Yeah, it's a student vocal group, and they've had over 20 million views on YouTube, but there's never any instrument... Oh, she stumbled.
5: Instrument.
6: That's the word.
5: So they're an a cappella band.
6: Maybe. I'm not giving that much away, Ken.
5: We'll have to listen and find out then.
6: Exactly.
5: In addition to that, I have a song in a foreign language. And I have a little surprise with that one. I guarantee you will know the group or will have heard of the group, but maybe the language might be a challenge. And also time after time, two versions of the same song, a cover version followed by the original. And plenty useless information. However, I think we shall start with Meghan Trainor. She is going to give us some advice about the lower end of the musical scale. Because

0: It's Meghan Trainor singing all about the bass here on Hospital Radio. We care about the treble as well and the entire musical spectrum, because we will play anything you like on our request programmes. Any sort of music, you know, it's here to play music to make you feel better and to make your stay in the hospital just a little bit more comfortable.
1: Yes, and I'm sure you know some better songs than we do, but not as good as our featured artists. So we've got three songs coming from this band. I gave you some clues. Did you guess?
0: No, the clues were far too wide.
1: And
0: not sufficiently specific.
1: Well, I feel like if I told you they were a Jewish music a cappella phenomenon, it might give it away, so I didn't. But that's what they are, and it is the Maccabees, and they are an a cappella group, and they are Jewish, and they have had 20 million views on YouTube by doing songs without any instruments or with their voices. Here is our first track, Burn.

0: Our featured artist for the next hour that we are with you, Macca Beats, and they were singing Ellie Goulding's Burn, you may have recognised, but we've got two more from them coming up, so stay tuned.
1: I'm going to look forward to that. I really enjoyed that. It's very rhythmical, very musical, and the Macca Beats.
0: Macca Beats, very good.
1: Name to remember.
0: Yes.
1: You're listening to Ken and Freddie with bits of useless information. Did you know that the domestic cat has a stronger bite than a Komodo dragon? And Komodo dragons can eat up to 80% of their body weight in a single meal.
0: That's terrifying.
1: Absolutely, yeah.
0: Wow.
1: What's terrifying about the domestic cat or terrifying about the dragon?
0: The dragon, more so, because I'm a bit worried about what they're going to be eating. I don't know. I think it's just the word dragon also freaked me out a little bit.
1: I think we need to get St. George in there. St. George and the dragon. So we'll get him and that'll sort out that dragon.
0: Yeah, we'll be absolutely fine.
1: Yeah.

0: And if you were wondering about that one, that is actually a cover version. Quite a lot of music is covers and you don't realise it. The original of that was done by Del Shannon, and that was the Travelling Wilburys, and they were trying to run away.
1: Yeah. So I've just found out this piece of information that I want to share, Ken, because I think I'm going to use it next time I go to the dentist.
0: Okay.
1: Yes, so apparently cotton candy, candy floss, was invented by a dentist in 1897 because they thought it would be called fairy floss and would be good for kids with like flossing and good for teeth, but actually it just turned out to be so sweet that it did the exact opposite. So when I go to the dentist, I'll just say
0: candy floss.
1: Yeah, I've just been using candy floss. I read it on the internet that said it was good for me.
0: Well, you could perhaps drink instead. And did you know that Pope Benedict XVI drank more than 5 times his own body weight in Fanta every year? There are other soft drinks, of course.
1: Wow. I wonder if it was Fanta Orange or Fanta Lemon, because if it's Fanta Lemon, I totally understand why he did it.
0: Well, obviously, he hadn't been tangoed, so we're okay. We're not going to play a tango. We're going to play Manfred Mann and this rascal fellow.

0: That's Jack. He lives in the back. This is Ken and Freddie. We live in the front. We're here on on hospital radio just to bring you some music, bringing you some facts of useless information and all sorts of things. Do we have some more facts of useless information?
1: Oh, we do. And I've decided I know where I'm going to move to, Ken. Sorry, Manchester. I am off to New Jersey because apparently...
0: Do you need a New Jersey? What's happened to the old one?
1: Sometimes, Ken, it's too much. And I don't know how to react. That was a good one. That was quick.
0: I always thought a jersey, the definition of a jersey, was an item of clothing a child wears when its mother feels cold. Tell you, put your jersey on, it's cold. And you're, no, it's fine, it's fine.
1: No, she'd let me be cold.
0: How dare she?
1: She'll listen now and be like, I never said that. But anyway, the reason why I want to move to New Jersey with my New Jersey is because apparently it is home to around 66% of all aubergines that get grown on Earth.
0: Why aubergines?
1: Apparently, it starts growing there because of the weather really suits it, and just New Jersey has been the place where they have just decided to grow all these aubergines. And I love an aubergine, so I've decided, I've packed my bags, I'm off.
0: And did you know that most of the world's cork comes from Portugal?
1: You would have thought it would come from Cork.
0: Yeah, maybe you would have thought so, but no. But Portugal and New Jersey and Ireland are not the countries for the foreign language this time. So I'm going to play a song in a foreign language. You have to name the language. And if you name the language, you will get one hospital radio loyalty point.
1: Woo-hoo!
0: And what can we do with the points? What do points mean?
1: They just mean great fun. Absolutely. Not prizes, great fun. They mean self-prizes, inner prizes, inner sensation of winning.
0: Great. So 1 point for the language. You get 1 point if you can tell me the name of the song. I don't know what the name is in English, but I do know what the name of the song is in the foreign language. I tell you what, I normally give you 1 point for the group, but I can absolutely guarantee that you will have heard of this band. You may even be a fan of them.
1: Ooh.
0: But do you know the language? And this is a bit of a twister here. So I'll give you 2 points if you name the band. One for the language and one for the name of the song. Here we go.
1: Play that track.

0: Well, that's our song in a foreign language this time. I have worked out the title in English, which is just as well because I can't speak and I'm not going to attempt to pronounce the other language. What was the language? What was the name of the song? And who were the band? How many points did you get? Because I did say that I would give you double points if you got the band. And right. let's see if Freddie got more points than you.
1: Yes, so I'm a little bit stuck. I felt like I recognised the song, and I don't know. I've just had an answer come through from Mum. Oh, this is it. So I don't know, and I'm going to put my hands up, and it's one of the first times. I have no idea, and if I was to guess, I also think, I don't know, I'd guess something.
0: Wrong.
1: I'd be way wrong. But I've had an incoming answer, hot off the press, and I have had... Oh, wow.
0: This is live radio.
1: This is live radio, folks. Mama said it's Swedish. Is it Swedish, Ken?
0: It is Swedish, correct, yes.
1: And then Oh, she's given it to me in the other language. You know what? I might go for it. I've never spoken Swedish in my life.
0: Just read it as it's printed.
1: Nuting a par vag by...
0: Yes.
1: By two people from ABBA. Oh, my.
0: It is ABBA, yes. it was the band they all played together before they formally called ABBA, but that was ABBA. Lovers Live a Little Longer was the English version of it, and it was from Lika, their album they released in 1970, which was 4 years before they got onto the Eurovision Song Contest.
1: How crazy.
0: And that was ABBA.
1: I am so impressed.
0: Double points for ABBA, 1 point for Swedish, and 1 point for Lovers Live a Little Longer. And that was our song in a foreign language.
1: Aha, well done, Mum. And what have we got next, Ken? I think...
0: Well, we were talking about dragons earlier, weren't we?
1: Yeah, we were indeed.
0: So let's imagine some dragons, shall we?
1: Absolutely.

0: That's Imagine Dragons there on Top of the World. That's called Top of the World, and we hope that you are on top of the world, or you're feeling a little bit better. We're listening to Hospital Radio. We try and play the best music, the best chat, the best bits of useless information, etc. The best opportunity to win Hospital Radio loyalty points, just to make you feel a little bit better.
1: Absolutely. And we have another track from our featured artist of this hour, which is the Maccabees. And as I said before, and I'm fully aware they are an a cappella band, but I still can't get over that it's all made with their voices. I actually don't believe it. I don't know what you think. Have a listen to this. This is our second track, which is Miracle.

0: So Ken and I were just trying to figure out, was there a drum? And I don't think there was. I think that was a human making that noise. And that is incredible. And that's why the Macabeats are our featured artists. And we've got one more track coming from them. And if you want more after that, you can find them on YouTube. And I think I'm going to be doing that after this hour. I think I'll be stuck in the YouTube web, Ken.
1: Well, there's a lady I know in Manchester who is doing her best to try and get them to come and do a tour of Britain. Wouldn't it be great if they were to come? And
0: absolutely,
1: I would certainly go along and listen to them. I definitely commend listening to the Macabeats.
0: Yes.
1: We're going from recent music to not recent music. Way back in the 1940s. Do you know what the Dipsy Doodle is if you're just getting a little bit confused? Here is Nat Gunella and his Georgians with the Dipsy Doodle.
2: The Dipsy Doodle is a thing to be well. The Dipsy Doodle's gonna get in your head. And if it gets to you, it couldn't be worse. The things you say will all come out in reverse.
3: Don't go up the mine, Manny.
2: That's the way the Dipsy Doodle works. When you think you're crazy.

0: to be good. And make yourself do all the things that you should. Old Dipsy Doodle's gonna get you one day. You'll think you're crazy when you hear yourself say,
1: bullets get your gun, Johnny. Johnny get your gun. That's

0: Nat Ganilla and his Georgians and the Dipsy Doodle. And that's the sort of music I play on my Sunny Side of the Street programme, which you can hear at a different time here. Mm. And music from the 1930s, 40s and 50s on the Sunny Side of the Street. But that is the Dipsy Doodle, Nat Ganilla and his New Georgians. And this is not the Sunny Side of the Street. This is Ken and Freddie with Snippets.
1: It is indeedy. And, we like to share snippets of lots of different information. And I'm going to tell you that a cornflake in the shape of Illinois sold on eBay for £1,350. Well, dollars. And you know what? I'd already read it before I was reading it out, and it still made me chuckle.
0: For a cornflake.
1: Yes, $1,350. You know what? If I had that much money to spend on a cornflake, what would I be doing?
0: Yeah.
1: I'd be here still, I'm sure.
0: If you sold it for that amount of money, you would be born with a smile on your face.
1: Absolutely.

0: Stephanie De Sykes. She was born with a smile on her face. She did a few la la la's, always. But normally when people do a few la la la's, we make a little comment on them. But she actually penned quite a lot of songs that I don't think we realised. And a key one was the 1978 Eurovision, Ken. It was sang by Coco. I think it was the bad old days, but I might be wrong there.
1: I think you're right, actually. I was struggling to remember it all the way back in 1978. But that takes us to the correct decade for one of our two songs in Time After Time. This is where I play the cover version, followed by the original. What I have done is I have chosen a disc from the 1970s that was a top 10 hit that some people didn't realise was a cover version. So halfway through, as you are unsuspecting, I shall whip that away and substitute directly in its place with a continuous rhythm. Hopefully you can identify when the join occurs by shouting out, "My goodness, what a transition." And then I shall play the original version, which comes from the decade earlier, in fact 10 years earlier, and was also a number, a top 10 hit. So tell me who sang both versions, tell me the years, the chart positions, and of course the title. Is there anything else that we need to do? Oh yes, for every bit of information that you get, Freddie will give you something.
0: I will give you self-praise and joy because you will get hospital radio loyalty points.
1: Wow.
0: The best kind of points. Yep.
1: And the more points you get?
0: The more points you have. It's just for fun, Ken. And it's the best fun you'll ever have.
1: I'll take your word for it. Here we are. Two versions of the same song, the cover version followed.

0: Two versions of the same song, the cover version, followed by the original. The title, 1 point for the title, and it was...
1: The Price of Love.
0: And who sang the cover version?
1: I'm feeling confident. I think it's Brian Ferry.
0: It was. Do we have a year and a chart position?
1: I'm going to guess 1975. And I'm going to... I don't think it was first. I'm going to say it was maybe third.
0: It was 1976, so I'll give you that. It was close enough. It's a long time ago, so it doesn't have to be bang on the year. And it was number seven in the charts. And that was the cover version. And then halfway through, did you discern a transition?
1: I didn't. It was I think that was a very sneaky. Yeah, it was a sneaky one.
0: Sneaky. You're saying I'm sneaky. How dare you?
1: Yeah, it was a sneaky one, Ken. Right. But I did notice that the Everly Brothers started singing.
0: Well, that was correct. That's because they did the original version. And a year in chart position for them?
1: We said 10 years, so I'm going to say that was 1966.
0: It was, yes.
1: Perfect. Look at that. Bish, bash, bosh. Points owl galore.
0: And a chart position. Didn't quite make number one.
1: Number two?
0: That's correct.
1: Yes!
0: Two versions of the same song on Time After Time here on Hospital Radio. Here's Stevie Wonder.

0: One more time, yester me, yester you, yesterday. That's Stevie Wonder today here on Hospital Radio. I've got some more useless information here.
1: Oh, here we go.
0: Did you know that in 1457 was the first year the word golf appeared in print? And it was in an Act of Parliament making golf illegal.
1: Oh.
0: Well, just as well they repealed that one.
1: Well, it feels like it's time for the final track from our featured artist. So
0: it
1: we've been playing the
0: is.
1: Maccabees, and this is actually their original song. So this isn't a cover. This is their own a cappella song. I think it's from around 2012. Give this a listen. It's been a pleasure listening to them in the past hour.

0: the Maccabees and Shine.
1: Yes. So I've got an interesting fact, Ken. It took 160 hours to construct a cutting tool to make a 1,000-piece jigsaw. 160 hours. And now, very recently, I gave my nan a 1,000-piece jigsaw. And I'm wondering how long it's going to take her to put it together. Will it take 160 hours, or will it take more than making it?
0: That's a very good philosophical question.
1: Yes, and I'm thinking, Nan, I think we should maybe time and see how long it takes. Will it take 160 hours that has been put into making it?
0: You need to be very skilled to do jigsaws.
1: Yes, especially in a 1,000-piece one. I didn't quite realise how big that gets it.
0: Quite a lot, or else the pieces are very small. Yes.
1: Oh, yes, exactly.
0: Talking of very skilled, I am going to test Freddie's shorthand abilities by asking her to write down the lyrics of the next song. Are you ready?
1: Okay, I'm ready.
0: Your pencil sharpened, a bit of paper?
1: Sharpened and ready to go.
0: Here we go.
2: I'm

0: There we are, Scatman John. And I did write it down. It was ski bop bop dee bop bop bop bop bop. You know what?
1: Well,
0: I got it, Ken.
1: I think you've got the right number of bops in there. I mean, you wouldn't have too many bops. It might be just a dangerous sort of thing. This is Ken and Freddie saying thank you very much for your company. We have enjoyed sharing with you our choice of music. Three tracks from the Maccabees, Song in a Foreign Language, and Time After Time. Yes. Please do stay tuned here on Hospital Radio. We're here 24 hours a day, 7 days a week, just for you.

0: everything's going to be all right with Sweetbox. And, well, it's time for us to say goodbye, isn't it, Ken?
1: Yes,
0: but
1: sadly.
0: You've been listening to Ken Anton and Freddie Davis. Thank you for listening to us, and keep listening. There's lots more music and lots more brilliant shows on the way, so it's goodbye from us.
1: Yes, and thanks for listening. Thanks for your company.
0: Thanks for listening.
1: We'll see you soon. And we'll leave you with a song called Radio Station. Here's Catch.

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2: From the Sky News Centre at 4, the leaders of Scotland, Wales and Northern Ireland say Westminster is not working as they push for more powers. The heads of the SNP, Plaid Cymru and Sinn Féin, have signed a cooperation agreement. The Prime Minister signalled any vote on independence is off limits. But Welsh First Minister Rhun ap Iorwerth says it should be up to the people.
3: Wales, of course, is a nation. We should have the powers, the resources, the fair treatment we need as a nation to build the future our people deserve.
2: A member of the British Armed Forces has died in a road traffic incident in Ukraine over the weekend. Earlier today, former Prime Minister Boris Johnson revealed that he narrowly missed being caught up in a Russian drone strike while he was visiting the country. Two 25-year-old men have died during yesterday's Great North Run. Organisers say the men, who are both from the northeast of England, died after collapsing at the event. The House of Lords are debating the issue of political donations. It's after two separate gifts of £36 million were given to Reform UK by billionaires. The government's looking to bring in a cap of £100,000 per year for British citizens living abroad. General Secretary of the TUC, Paul Novak, says the donations put democracy in crisis.
4: Let no one tell you there is any similarity between care workers chipping in a few quid a year through their union and a party bought and paid for by billionaires.
2: There's been a spike in oil and gas prices following further escalation of the conflict in the Middle East. Houthi rebels have captured a key point on one of the shipping routes being used as an alternative to the Strait of Hormuz. And deep-fried food will be off the dinner menu for kids in schools in England. New rules also mean desserts must either contain or be served up with fruit. That's the latest. I'm Ruth McKee.
0: Northern Air.
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5: Hello there and welcome along to the A to Z of pop, brought to you in association with Specsavers Audiologists. I'm Richard Smith, and during the next hour I'll be featuring songs and artists from one decade between the 1960s and the 2010s, whose name or title begins with the same letter. And on the programme today, I'm going to be featuring the letter K from the 1990s with performances by artists including Diana King, Clubheads, Lenny Kravitz, Boyzone, Kingmaker, Brian Kennedy and KWS. Now, I wonder if you're going to have a guess as to what and who I'll be playing during the show. It's the letter K from the 1990s. Anyway, whilst I'm doing all the work, all you have to do for the next hour is to just settle back, relax, and stay tuned to us here on your favourite station for the A to Z of pop. And to get us away to the very best possible start from 1990... originally from 1970 by a fella by the name of Lord Creator. As I say, done for us here though in 1990 and getting all the way up to number 4 on the UK charts and taken from the LP Labour of Love 2, here's UB40.

Featuring Lee Nash on those lead vocals, the band was called Sixpence None the Richer. Had that in the UK charts at number 4 in 1999 called Kiss Me. Oh, say. And UB40 kicking us off in fine style with Kingston Town from 1990, as I said. Now then, we've had a couple of tunes that begin with the letter K. What about an artiste that begins with the letter K? Diana King, Jamaican singer-songwriter, had this in the UK charts in 1995. She's after a shy guy, you know. I don't want-

0: I wonder whether she's found him, you know. It's been a long while since 1995, so I'm assuming she's found him by now. Diana King, looking for a shy guy. If you've just tuned in our way, you're listening to the A to Z of Pop, brought to you in association with Specsavers Audiologists. I'm Richard Smith, and on the show today, we're looking at song titles and artists that all begin with the same letter of the alphabet from the same decade. And today, as you've hopefully gathered, we're looking at the letter K from the 1990s. You see, Diana King, Kiss Me, and Kingston Town. That's how it works. So please do stay with us right here on your favourite radio station for some more from the files of the A to Z of Pop. Now, you're in for a bit of a treat here over the next 6 or 7 minutes. Very shortly, about 3 minutes' time, we're going to hear from the Wham-Doo Project. And I'm going to open the book of knowledge and find out all about the Wham-Doo Project. But before we get there, shall we go club hopping with the Clubheads? There's no need to answer it like that, thank you. Dutch DJ producers Koen Groeneveld and Andy van der Zwan, as well as Jan Vermans, were the Clubheads. Had this in the UK charts at number 10 in 1996. They're going club hopping. I have no idea.
1: Yours is a half step, but yours is a full climb. You're making me dizzy, pumping the junk into my mind. Yours is a half step, but yours is a full climb. You're making me dizzy, pumping the junk into my mind. Yours is a half step, but yours is a full climb. You're making me dizzy, pumping the junk into my mind. Yours is a half step, but yours is a full climb. You're making me dizzy.

Oh, that does something to your ears, doesn't it? What? Oh, it's gone in and out and round and in and out again. Wham Do Project from 1999, and don't blame me, got to number one in the UK chart, so somebody must have gone out and bought it in their droves. King of their castle. And on your behalf, I've done my due diligence and found out about the Wham Do Project, who were Chris Brann. He was the Wham Do Project, and on that particular occasion, the vocals were by Gail Addison. There you are, you see. You know as much about them as you probably want to know now. Before that, and I played it for no other reason than it qualified on both counts, because it was called Club Hopping by Clubheads. Yes. Now here's a tune by American musician, producer Lenny Kravitz. You see, that's why it qualifies for this show. 1991 remembered here on your favourite station. And it ain't over until it's over. It ain't over until Eartha Kitt sang. And she'll be on in about 3.5 minutes' time.

0: Yes. That's how to do it. Eartha Mae Keith. Eartha Kitt to me and you. From 1994, originally though from the 1950s, but re-released in 1994 as part of a celebration of something or other. I think she may have found fame all over again. She did some voiceover work for movies, Disney movies, in the 1990s, and that may have sparked interest in her career. If I love you, then I need you. If I need you, then I want you around. It's probably one of the longest song titles that there is going. It Ain't Over Until It's Over, Lenny Kravitz before that from 1991. It's the A to Z of Pop with me, Richard Smith. A look at the songs and the stars from the 1990s that begin with the same letter of the alphabet. And today we're looking at titles and artists beginning with the letter K. So what's coming up in the second half of the show? Well, it's a few more hits and memories for you, just like this.
1: Richard Smith and the A to Z of Pop.

0: playing your kind of music on your favourite station. It's Richard Smith and the A to Z of Pop.
1: That sounds pretty good to me. I hope you agree. And if you do, please do stay with us for the next 30 minutes or so right here on your favourite station for much more from the files of the A to Z of Pop. Continuing now then with the first tune you heard in that little montage from 1995 and taken from the LP Said and Done. Here's Boyzone and Key to My Life.

there will be Sam Brown from 1990, Joe Brown's daughter. And Meet Me at the Kissing Gate, which makes it qualify for this show perfectly. Only got as high as number 23, and I don't think Sam Brown got the credit she actually deserved. Anyway, before that, it was Boyzone and You're the Key to My Life. It's all good stuff, isn't it? It's the A to Z of Pop, looking today at the letter K from the 1990s. Now then, what can you tell me about a Kingston-upon-Hull-based group called Kingmaker? It's all right, I'll wait for you. No, nothing. Have you got nothing? Okay, I'll tell you then. That they were only around for 5 years in the 90s, from 1990 to 1995, contained Loz Hardy, Miles Howell and John Andrew. Yes, had this in the charts at number 15 in 1993. It's called 10 Years Asleep. Blimey. You'd have a few episodes of Coronation Street to catch up on, wouldn't you?

Cooler Shaker. That was their debut single in 1996 called Tatva. T-A-T-T-V-A. And before that, we were 10 years asleep with Kingmaker. And very nice he was too. If you've just tuned in our way, it's the A to Z of Pop, brought to you in association with Specsavers Audiologists. I'm Richard Smith, and on the show today, as hopefully you've gathered by now, we're looking at song titles and artists that all begin with the same letter of the alphabet from the same decade. It's the letter K from the 1990s, to be precise. Anyway, please do stay with us right here on your favourite station for some more from the files of the A to Z of Pop. Exploring the back end of the show now. Three tunes to go. In a moment or two, we should be having a bus stop and there'll be kung fu fighting. But first, what about this from Brian Kennedy? 1997 remembered. Putting the message in the box. Put the box into the car and drive the car around the world until you get heard. What a good idea that is. Come on, Brian, when you're ready.

0: Now, some people will think this programme is thrown together at the last minute. Normally, they'd be right, but on this occasion, they're not. Brian Kennedy represented Ireland in the Eurovision Song Contest. Not with the tune he sang just there. Put the message in the box. And just here, yeah, it's hard to believe, but Daz Samson, a leader of Bus Stop, also represented the UK this time in the Eurovision Song Contest. Here you are, you see. Bus Stop and Kung Fu Fighting, a number 8 hit from 1998. Brian Kennedy from 1997, putting the message in the box. So there we are. That almost concludes our look at the letter K from the 1990s for today.
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0: Oh, that sounds like a plan to me, and I'm going to do that when I get in. Anyway, this edition of the A to Z of Pomp was brought to you in association with Specsavers Audiologists, and I really do hope that you've enjoyed the last hour rediscovering all those hits and memories. Until the next time then, this is Richard Smith saying thank you very much indeed for your company on the programme today. Join me again soon here on your favourite station, but for now it's on to my final tune for this time around, and we're going to finish with a song from a group from my neck of the woods in Nottingham, featuring Chris King, Winston Williams and Delroy St. Joseph's. This will be KWS. And please don't go. Just said that, lads. Thanks for listening. I'll see you later. Take care. Ta-ra.

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2: From the Sky News Centre at 5, Downing Street suggested the Scottish, Welsh and Northern Irish First Ministers should focus on the cost of living rather than constitutional debates. It's after the nationalist politician signed a cooperation agreement which included working together to separate from the UK. SNP leader John Swinney says his party's election success in May justifies a second independence vote.
3: What I want to make sure is that the people of Scotland have a choice on their constitutional future because they have expressed a desire to do so and the case merits being asked of the people of Scotland.
2: Meanwhile, Andy Burnham is taking a short break after the death of his father. Roy had been suffering with advanced Alzheimer's disease. A British soldier has died in Ukraine in a road traffic accident. The Ministry of Defence says a small number of service personnel are in operation in the country protecting diplomats. The House of Lords is debating plans to cap political donations from Britons overseas, as Downing Street says the current proposals aren't the limit of their ambitions. Two £36 million donations to Reform UK have intensified calls for new rules. After weeks of hints, Oasis have confirmed they're going on tour again next year. They'll play 38 shows, including in Glasgow, Manchester and four at Knebworth in Hertfordshire. Fans have until Thursday to register for a code allowing them to buy a ticket. Our correspondent Katie Spencer says the band's trying to avoid the long queues experienced last time.
4: And I think importantly for fans, they're fixing those prices as well, because last time, of course, you got various stories of people seeming to think that it was one price as they sort of entered the sale and then finding the ticket prices had absolutely escalated.
2: And strong demand for dresses has helped boost sales at Jigsaw. The fashion firms revealed a jump of 18% for the 6 months to July.
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0: much. 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The saxolette. I love you. My chiffon is wet.
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5: Riviera, buenos días.
4: Hello, is that the hotel?
5: Yes, Hotel Riviera.
4: Ah, thank you. I just want to check you've got my reservation for tomorrow night, Chief.
5: Just a moment, please.
4: Thank you.
6: Hello?
4: Yes, I just want to check you've got my reservation for tomorrow night, Chief.
6: For how many days, sir?
4: Now listen, Cheeky, I've never been to this hotel before, so have you got me booked in?
6: But for how many days do you come?
4: Oh, I'll just be coming for the one day, Chief.
6: And your name is?
4: My name is Mabolza.
6: Mabolza?
4: Yes, and that's Richie's the second name.
6: Mabolza Richie?
4: Oh dear, are they? We should see a nurse about that.
6: I have not any Mabolza Richie for one day for tomorrow, no?
4: Now listen, Cheeky, I've not been to this hotel before, so is it very quiet? Is it a quiet hotel?
6: Well, we are beside main road.
4: Oh, goodness gracious. Because I like it very quiet, you know, because I have terrible problems with my nerves.
6: In any case, we have no room for tomorrow.
4: Now, are there lots of lovely ladies at your hotel?
6: A lovely lady?
4: Yes, will I be able to meet one?
6: No, I have not.
4: Oh, dear me. Now, are there any discos to go to, my funny little Spanish man?
6: Well, near the hotel, yes, there is disco.
4: Oh, great. Now, what's the weather like at the moment? Is it warm?
6: It's raining.
4: It's what?
6: Raining.
4: What, is it raining hot or is it raining cold?
6: It's raining wet. It's wet, yes, because The water is wet, you know?
4: Oh, I see what you mean. But it's not too hot, is it? Because I don't...
6: No, sir. It's not too hot.
4: I don't want to get prickly heat again because it ruined the holiday last year, you know. So, listen, have you sorted out the girls for tomorrow night?
6: I'm very sorry, but I haven't.
4: Oh, dear me. Well, will I be able to sunbathe nude round the pool tomorrow?
6: It's the same.
4: Will I be able to get me tackle out, is what I'm saying?
6: No, it's not possible to have nothing about that.
4: Oh, I can't sunbathe naked?
6: The pool will be closed.
4: Oh, will it?
6: Yes.
4: Oh, why is that?
6: Well, because we are in winter.
4: Are we?
6: Ah, yes.
4: All right, but I thought the sun always shines in Spain.
6: Yeah, but we have not.
4: Yes, what the hell's he talking... Hello? Hello, have you gone? Thank you very much, thank
2: Steve
4: you.
2: Steve Pink. The Steve Pink Wind-Up Show. Here on Northern Air.

0: serving the patients, staff, and local healthcare community. Northern Air.
1: Hi, is that the gasman? I think I've got a leak. A gas leak.
2: Coming from where?
1: Well, I don't know. I can smell very strong gas. What should I do?
2: You should turn your gas off.
1: Well, that's it. I don't know where the stop tap is, you see. I've been rooting about under the sink, but I can't seem to find it.
2: No, it's outside.
1: It's outside. Well, it's just that it's so dark under here, you see, and this torch I've got doesn't seem to work. So I can't see properly. I think the batteries have gone. Where do you think it is?
2: I don't know. You'd have to send somebody out to take a look at it.
1: Well, can you get round to see it?
2: What city are you in?
1: Well, Hillcrest area.
2: In the Hillcrest?
1: Yeah. But it's so dark under here. I mean, I've got this torch, this flashlight, but I think it's the batteries that have gone. Oh, hang on, I'm all right. I've got my lighter. I'll use this. Hang on.
2: All right.
1: Hello? Have you gone? Thanks a lot.
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Car parking at the hospital can be difficult at times. However, we do ask that you don't park in spaces reserved for disabled persons unless you have a badge which allows you to do so. Please help us to assist our disabled patients and visitors by leaving the spaces clear. Thank you.

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2: Hello, is that you, baby love?
3: I beg your pardon?
2: Hello?
3: Hello?
2: Listen, I heard it through the grapevine that you found my car. I've lost my car.
3: You heard it through the grapevine that we found your car.
2: It's a red one.
3: A red one?
2: Yes. So, let's get it on. Have you seen it, then?
3: No, sir. You need to talk to auto station. They give you... When did you report your car stolen?
2: Well, it must have been about a couple of hours ago now. I mean, this old heart of mine can't believe the car's gone, you know. I mean, I come over here for a holiday and it's gone.
3: Okay, hold on.
2: That's great.
4: Sorry, sir, may I help you?
2: Hello, is that you, baby love?
4: I beg your pardon?
2: I've lost my car, Cheeky Chops. It's a red one.
4: Okay, you have a rented car?
2: It was a rented one, yes. It's a red one.
4: Where are you now?
2: Reach out, I'll be there.
4: Sir?
2: Hey? I said just reach out.
4: It's a rental car?
2: It's a rent one. It's a rental one. Yes, it is.
4: Okay, that's no problem.
2: Right. Because you have to be careful with cars, though, you know, especially mine. You have to treat her like a lady.
5: Okay, it's a rental car. Now, when you say you've lost it, have you misplaced it or has it been stolen?
2: Well, I don't know, to be honest, because, like I say, I went and do a bit of shopping. Because you have to talk to it, you know, because I kiss the handbrake every morning and whisper to the dashboard, "You are everything." Because it's an endless love between me and my car, you know.
5: Well, is there any broken glass where your car used to be?
2: Well, there isn't really, no. It's just a big gap where it used to be, really. I mean, I'm sorry about this. I can't help myself, you know. I just thought I had to call to try and sort it out. Do you think you can find it, then?
5: I don't know. That depends. What kind of car is it?
2: You're the sunshine of my life, if you can, I tell you.
5: What kind of car is it?
2: Well, it's a red one.
5: Well, what... Okay, what kind?
2: Please, Mr. Postman, can you find it?
5: Well, not unless you tell me what kind of a car
2: it is.
5: Well,
2: no, I don't know. You know, it's just a red one. It's sort of a red one. That's it. Because I'm not very good on cars, you know. Automatic. Does that help?
5: Do you have any paperwork on the vehicle?
2: Well, I do, yes. But it's in the car, obviously. So, do you think you can find it for me, then?
5: No, not unless we know what kind of car it is.
2: And what's your name?
5: My name is Officer Bishop.
2: Officer Bishop, it's me, Steve Pink. Remember me?
5: Steve Pink?
2: Where did our love go? Do you remember me?
5: Who is this?
2: Stop! In the name of love.
5: Jesus Christ.
2: I tell you, there ain't no mountain high enough I wouldn't go for you, Officer Bishop. I tell you now.
5: Oh, really?
2: You gotta give me time, I'll be there.
5: You're gonna be there, huh?
2: Oh, of course you will. Do you remember me, though?
5: No, I don't remember.
2: Is there any chance you could touch me in the morning?
5: Oh, yeah, I'll call you in the morning.
2: Right. Well, listen, if you could find the car, that'd be great. Just give me a call.
5: Okay.
2: Thanks a lot.
5: Bye.
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0: Northern Air.
1: Hotel, this is Gloria. How may I direct your call?
2: Gloria, is that the reception desk?
1: This is it.
2: Oh, thank you. Thank God for that. I'm calling you from my mobile and I'm stuck in one of the lifts, one of the elevators. I've been trying the alarm but nobody's arrived and I've got very claustrophobic, so I've climbed onto the roof of the elevator.
1: The elevator where? Which one?
2: Well, I don't know which one it is. Could you send somebody to help me? There's only me here and I'm stuck in here. Can you get me down?
1: Are you stuck in the elevator?
2: I've actually climbed onto the roof and all I can see is a huge drop. It's so dark and slippery up here. I've got to be so careful I don't fall off.
1: And who's stuck there with you?
2: Well, it's just me. It's just a good job I've brought my mobile with me. Can you send somebody quickly to get me down?
1: Oh, my God. You're on the top of our hotel?
2: On the lift. All I can see is down the lift shaft.
1: Which elevator, though?
2: Well, I don't know. I've only just arrived in the hotel. I've been stuck in it for about 15 minutes pressing the alarm. And I've got to be so careful what I'm doing up here because, you know, I don't fall because it's so slippery, you know.
1: Oh, my God. Oh, my God, I can't believe this. This is ridiculous. Oh, my God. Someone just fell off the elevator. They couldn't have fell off the elevator. Oh, my God.
2: Hello?
1: Oh, hello?
2: I'm okay. Don't panic. I've landed in a pile of pillows. I'm all right.
1: Okay. Do you want me to send housekeeping to fluff them for you?
2: Could you come down and sort me out? God's sake.
1: Are you okay? Oh, my God.
2: I've had better days.
1: But just stay there, and I'll send someone for you.
2: Quick!
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0: somebody's showing any of the signs of a stroke, you don't have to think about it. 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Can they smile? A. Arms. 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
3: Hello?
4: Yeah, I'm calling about the advert in the paper.
3: Oh, yeah.
4: Is it still available?
3: Yeah, still got it, yeah.
4: Oh, great. How much is it then?
3: 180 quid.
4: How much?
3: £180 or near offer, 180.
4: £180? That's a bit expensive, isn't it? Is it one of those new deluxe types then?
3: No, it's just like the basic one.
4: Well, I only paid a couple of quid for the last one at the local DIY shop.
3: Oh. Well, I mean, it's in very good nick. I mean, 180 quid, it's not a lot to pay for a moped, is it?
4: A moped?
3: Yeah.
4: Oh, I'm sorry, I thought it said moped for sale. I'm looking for a new head for me mop.
3: Oh, are you stupid or what?
4: Sorry?
3: I said, are you stupid or what?
4: Well, thanks for your time anyway. Bye.
2: 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The Steve Pink Wind-Up Show.
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0: Flowers, may I help you?
1: Oh, is that the florist?
0: Yes, this is the florist.
1: Oh, can I order some flowers, please?
0: Sure. Were you thinking of picking them up or having them delivered
1: somewhere? Oh, if I could have them delivered, that would be lovely. Is there any chance you could do it today?
0: Yes, we can.
1: Right, shall I get my credit card?
0: Okay, well, let me just get the other information first, and then we'll go with that.
1: Certainly.
0: Okay.
1: Okay, fine, because I've not got the credit card with me now. I'll have to go and get it.
0: No, I need the address.
1: Those details are downstairs with the credit card, you see.
0: Oh, I see. Okay, would you like to go and get them?
1: I'll just go and get them. It won't be a second.
0: Okay. Buenos días.

0: Hello? Hello?
1: Hello?
0: Yes?
1: All right. I've got the credit card.
0: Okay. Well, why don't you give me the person's address first?
1: I've got the credit card, but I'm sorry, I've left the address downstairs. Can I just go and get it?
0: Sure, go ahead.
1: Okay, won't be a second.
0: Okay.

0: could just call me back when you have all the information ready, okay? Well, hello?
1: Won't be a second.
0: Why don't you, I have a customer here. Why don't you go ahead and call me back? Hello? Hello?
1: Right. What do you need from me now?
0: Okay, I need the complete address of where it's going. If there's a zip code of some sort, or...
1: Right, well, I'll just go and get it then. Hang on a moment.

0: Right, I've got all the details now.
1: Okay, correct. I just wanted to let you know that it's going to take about 3 to 4 days to be delivered.
0: Why? Isn't the service that good at that shop?
1: I'm sorry? No, we don't send the flowers directly from here.
0: Oh, I see, right.
1: We couldn't do that otherwise.
0: Like a middleman, is there?
1: Right, correct.
0: Oh, I never knew it was so complicated to send some flowers. I really didn't.
1: And then I would need a telephone number of the person.
0: Oh, right. Okay, well, I'll just go and get you. Hang on a moment.
1: You know what?

0: Right. What do you need?
1: I need the telephone number.
0: Oh, this is the wrong one.
1: I'm sorry?
0: I'm sorry. This is the wrong one. I've got the wrong one. I'll just go and get the other one. I'm sorry about this.
1: Okay, you know what? I can't even send the order out today, so it would probably be better for you to call back tomorrow. Hello? Hello?
0: Right.
1: Hello, you know what? I won't even be able to send the order out today.
0: That's all right.
1: It would probably be better if you called back tomorrow and placed the order
0: there. Don't worry about it. You're very
1: okay, you know what? I cannot help you right now.
0: You're very
1: I have
0: patient.
1: Some customers coming in.
0: Really
1: I have to, I need to take your telephone number.
0: Okay, are you ready?
1: Okay, I need your telephone number.
0: Well, I'm staying at a friend's, you see, so I'm not quite sure what it is. I'll just go down and get it. I won't be a second.
1: I'm going to have to hang up.
0: Thank you.
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4: From the Sky News Centre at 6, Scotland's First Minister says Andy Burnham will be the UK's last Prime Minister as he pushed for another independence vote within 5 years. John Swinney signed a cooperation agreement with fellow nationalist leaders in Wales and Northern Ireland. Sinn Féin's Michelle O'Neill is calling for Irish reunification.
5: Our common cause here is the understanding that Westminster does not and will never serve our people well. I think our common cause here is that we have the right to self-determination, and the common cause that we have here is that we need to collectively ensure that that message is heard in Westminster.
4: Downing Street says the Prime Minister feels the leaders should be focusing on easing the cost of living. A man's admitted to drugging and raping his wife without her knowledge over a period of 2 decades. The defendant, who's in his 60s and from Stockport in Greater Manchester, pleaded guilty to offences between 2004 and 2025. The House of Lords is debating plans to cap political donations from Britons overseas, as Downing Street says the current proposals aren't the limit of their ambitions. Two £36 million donations to Reform UK have intensified calls for new rules. Nigel Farage's party insists the contributions are legal under today's laws. Housing Secretary Angela Rayner attacked them at the TUC conference in Brighton.
6: Nigel Farage's sugar daddies made their money in crypto, but there's nothing cryptic about their motives. They know full well that a reform government will act in their interests, not the public interest.
4: The government's looking at nationalising the UK's third largest steelworks. Ministers are said to be engaging directly in the sale of Speciality Steel UK. Two participants in yesterday's Great North Run have died. The men, who are both 25, collapsed during the half marathon. And Oasis have confirmed a return to Nebworth. They'll play 4 shows there next year. That's the latest. I'm Ruth McKee.
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Well, hello and welcome along. I'm Joe Sambrook. I'm going to keep you company for an hour with some great tunes from a time gone by. Well, that was Ray Stevens and Turn Your Radio On. So that's what we expect you to do today. So just get tuned in and listen, and I'll keep you company, and we'll be at your bedside for the next hour. Now, this one is an absolute classic. Me and My Shadow, and I'm sure you're going to enjoy this version by Frank Sinatra and Sammy Davis.

0: Say, Frank.
1: What is it, Sam?
0: Would you do me a favor?
1: What do you want now?
0: Would you mind just taking it one more time?
1: From the top?
0: No, from the ending.
1: Wonderful.

0: Frank?
1: Oh, forget it, Sam.
0: All right.
2: I hope you enjoyed that one, because that was rather, rather good. Now, that was taken from the Rat Pack. That came out earlier this year. There's Frank Sinatra, Dean Martin and Sammy Davis Jr. on there. Now, possibly, before the end of the programme, I'll be playing you something else from there, perhaps one or two of the other artists on there, and I'm sure you'll sit back, relax and enjoy that as much as I did. Can I take you back to 1957 now? And no type of programme like this would be quite complete without this lady, Doris Day. And I'm sure you'll all remember this one. This one will take you right back now. The Black Hills of Dakota.

Absolutely fantastic was that. That was, yes, the one and only Doris Day. This is Northern Air Hospital Radio, the patient station. And don't forget, you can get in touch with this station 24 hours a day by listening to our programmes. You can also phone our 24-hour request line, which is at 740-7474. If you've got a friend or a relation who'd like to put in a request for you, that's all they have to do, and we'll do the rest. So don't forget, the number is 740-7474. Do you like Nat King Cole? I'm sure you do, and I'm sure you'll enjoy this one. Sweet Lorraine.

Well, there's no mistaking the sound of those three boys. That was The Bachelors, and that was taken from The World of The Bachelors. There's many more on this particular LP. If I Would Never Leave You, Mames on there, My Foolish Heart, Diane, No Arms Could Ever Hold You. Oh, he's got the world in his hands, and also so many more. Here's a local girl from Wigan. Tremendous voice. Lois Fairclough on Northern Air with Misty. Great to have your company.

Yes, Laid Back, that was Misty and Lois Fairclough. 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Stay with us with some great programmes here on Northern Air. This is the Patient Station. And don't forget, every night of the week between 9 and 10 o'clock, it's your time to choose the music you want to hear, and that is the request hour. If you have a friend who wants to phone in, the magic number is 740-7474, and that's on our 24-hour request line. So any messages, we'll do the rest and we'll play you some of the best music around. And this is Des O'Connor coming up.

Oh, what a big voice, what a big finish. That was recorded on the EMI label in 1968. All them many moons ago. Yes, we've taken you back to a time gone by with some very popular music, and let's hope that some of these songs have filled you full of nostalgia and, some very happy memories, let's hope. Now, here's a classic one. I'm sure you'll all enjoy this one. This is Sarah Vaughan and Billy Eckstine and Passing Strangers. Big favourite of mine, and I hope it's a favourite of yours.

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2: 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And remember, eating healthily needn't cost you any more than normal and can be just as convenient.
1: Joe Sambrook.
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0: distant. Baby, keep your distance. You know my resistance is low.
1: Please keep your distance. You know my resistance is
0: low.
2: Yeah. Well, that record, I just had to play that today because my resistance is low. It just brought some memories back when I was just looking through the sleeves of these records there. 1 or 2 years ago, we went to a dinner dance and there was a chap there singing, and this couple we went to, he kept pointing to the singer to sing this to my wife, and she has never been so embarrassed in all of her life, and she just wanted the floor to open up and swallow it away. But sadly, it didn't. She had to just sit there and smile while this guy sang this to her. But there you are. All of our little cross to bear in this life. Well, talking about crosses and talking about moving on rather swiftly, do you like Dean Martin? Yes, I can hear you saying, yes, you do. Now, this one from the latest CD, The Rat Pack, and this is an absolute belter, this one, Ain't That a Kick in the Head. 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

Moon River there with Danny Williams, penned by, yes, of course, Monsignor Mercer, and that was recorded in 1961. This is Northern Air Hospital Radio, the patient station. I'm here to keep you company, try and cheer you up, play you some really nice tunes, and hopefully help speed your recovery. 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And don't forget, we broadcast now 24 hours a day, 7 days a week, so you've got constant Northern Air. Some great programmes and some absolutely fantastic tunes just waiting to be played. Now, I'm going to ask this question. I all want you to put your hands up when I ask this, and then if I get a good round of hands showing, we'll play this. Do you like Ella Fitzgerald? Yes, I'm looking round now. Yeah, I can see. Yeah, well, you're going to have it anyway. This is dedicated to you.

I've been Joel Sambrook, and I hope you've enjoyed it today. Some great laid-back tunes, and all I can say at this moment is get well very soon. Hope you're soon recovered and on your way home to your loved ones. I'm going to finish the programme today with a great song from Tony Osborne, Moonlight in Vermont.

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2: From the Sky News Centre at 7, a man's admitted drugging his wife so that he could rape and sexually abuse her over more than two decades. The defendant, who's in his 60s and from the Stockport area, has pleaded guilty to a total of 60 charges between 2004 and his arrest in October last year. Our correspondent Greg Milam says others are also accused of sex offences relating to the same victim.
3: 12 other men are due to stand trial for alleged offences against the same victim here at Manchester Crown Court. They're aged from their late 20s to their mid-70s. Those offences alleged to have happened between 2018 and 2025. Those 12 men deny the charges that they face.
2: The First Ministers of Scotland, Wales and Northern Ireland have told the government it needs to prepare for significant constitutional change. They declared Westminster's time is coming to an end. Two runners in yesterday's Great North Run have died. The men, who are both 25 and from northeast England, collapsed during the half marathon. Peers are debating plans to cap political donations from British people living abroad after headline-grabbing gifts to Reform UK over the weekend. Two crypto billionaires donated £36 million each to Nigel Farage's party. Schools in England will have to cut down on cake under new food standards. From next September, they must be served with fruit. Deep fried food will also be banned. Naomi Duncan from the charity Chefs in Schools says the change is welcome.
4: So we see so many, you know, good caterers, good school chefs delivering really, really great school food. And then on the flip side, we see other kitchens where that's just not being adhered to. So I think for me, the kind of the jewel of having a set of agreed standards that everybody has to comply with is just something that's really exciting.
2: And Oasis have announced they're returning to Nebworth 30 years after their iconic gigs there. The shows are part of the second leg of their comeback tour. That's the latest. I'm Ruth McKee.
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7: Hello, this is Paul Baker. Welcome along to the Retro Years with you for the next 2 hours as we bring you some of your favourite classic tracks from the last few decades. On the way, we've got Demi Lovato. We've got the Backstreet Boys coming up. Freak Power on the way as well. And we got the Killers with All These Things I've Done. It's all coming up for you.
1: Paul Baker with the Retro Years.
7: We are going to begin by going back to the noughties. And this is going to get you dancing, if nothing else will, on the show today. Kicking off right now, here comes 5. This is Let's Dance.

UK Demi Lovato with Heart Attack. And before that, kicking off the show, Five and Let's Dance. This is Paul Baker on the Retro Years. Coming up, Freak Power and The Killers. First, though, we're going back to the 90s with the Backstreet Boys. I Want It That Way.

0: retro years with The Killers, All These Things That I've Done, from the massive album Hot Fuss. Before that, the brainchild of Norman Cook, that was Freak Power with Turn On, Tune In, Cop Out, and the Backstreet Boys, I Want It That Way. This is Paul Baker. Coming up, we've got music on the way from Beyonce, James Morrison, and Nelly Furtado. We've also got the Out Here Brothers and Paul McCartney playing for you very soon. But on the way next, You Need Me, I Don't Need You, Ed Sheeran is on the way.
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4: this is
1: Paul Baker with the retro years.

This is Paul Baker on the Retro Years. That was Alien Ant Farm with their version of Michael Jackson's Smooth Criminal. And before that, featuring Chris Brown for the second time on the show today, Dioro and Five More Hours. It's all about the music on the Retro Years, classic tracks and throwbacks with music from Verve and Sonnets, that lovely cheerful song. That's coming up for you very soon. And Florence and the Machine with You Got the Love. That's coming up as well. First, though, we're going to take you back to 1989. Here's Sydney Youngblood, If Only I Could. On the Retro Years, it's Paul Baker with you for 2 hours of classic tracks. Everybody.

0: The Sauce and Candy Staten did that originally. That is You Got the Love from Florence and the Machine on the Retro Years. And before that, The Verve with Sonnet and Sydney Youngblood, If Only I Could. Stand by for Kelly LaRock and Infernal from Paris to Berlin next.
1: 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Paul Baker.
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2: From the Sky News Centre at 8. A man's pleaded guilty to drugging and raping his wife between 2004 and last year. He's in his 60s and from Stockport in Greater Manchester, but legal reasons mean he can't be named. There's a united message among First Ministers of Wales, Scotland and Northern Ireland.
3: Westminster is not working.
4: For the first time, there are First Ministers in Scotland, Wales and Northern Ireland who believe that their countries should decide their own future.
5: Our common cause here is the understanding that Westminster does not and will never serve our people well.
2: That's Plaid Cymru's Rin Ap Iorwerth, the SNP's John Swinney and Michelle O'Neill of Sinn Féin. They've met in Cardiff to discuss leaving the UK. Downing Street says it believes strongly in the union. Donald Trump's dismissed warnings that AI could take over the world as a hoax. It follows some leading companies in the sector suggesting they'd slow the technology's development. The House of Lords is debating limits on political donations. It's after Reform UK received £72 million from two British businessmen who, until recently, lived abroad. A new proposal would cap money given after the 25th of March this year at £100,000. That's when Sir Philip Ryecroft's review into the issue was published.
6: People don't like retrospective legislation generally, but you can also see the other side of the coin, which is if you say you're going to lock this particular door, but so we're not going to lock it until 4, 5, 6 months' time, then the risk is a whole lot of money will flow through that door.
2: Oasis will grace the fields of Nebworth again at the end of a 38-date tour next year. Fans looking to buy tickets will need to sign up online. And two of the Premier League's unbeaten teams are getting underway at Lee as Leeds host Newcastle at Elland Road. Both teams kick off the contest with a record of 1 win and 2 draws. That's the latest. I'm Ruth McKee.
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0: 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On Northern Air.

Betty Boo, doing the do here on the Retro Years. We're into the second hour for you right now. Kicks off with LL Cool J and Hush. We're going to stick with the 90s for this one. It's Zoe and Sunshine on a Rainy Day. And stand by for Oliver Heldens from the 2010s. We're going to do Gecko Overdrive for you very soon. And another dance classic from the noughties from Cascada. Every Time We Touch is on the way. This is Paul Baker. You're listening to the Retro Years.

0: harder every time we touch. Before that, Oliver Heldens and Gecko Overdrive. On the way next, we got Ashanti and Dave coming up with No Words. On the way.
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3: 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I don't want a sorted. I don't wanna.
4: Still.

from the retro years, Ashanti and Rock With You, and Dave before that, and No Words. That was taking you back to the 2010. Still to come, we've got Could It Be? I'm Falling In Love from the 1980s, David Grant and Jackie Graham on the way shortly, and Britney Spears with Womanizer. These are the retro years, 2 hours of throwbacks and classic tracks, and we're going now back to the 90s. Here comes Stardust and a big dance floor filler. Music sounds better with you. This is On the Retro Years.

0: Britney Spears and Womanizer. Before that, David Grant and Jackie Graham. Could it be I'm falling in love? We're going back to the 90s with Strike very soon. And we got Sigrid and Akon on the way.
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take on right now. Nah, nah, nah. That's almost your lot for the show today. Thank you very much for listening. We'll do another Retro Years very, very soon. I'm going to play you out right now with Culture Club.

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2: From the Sky News Centre at 9, a man from Stockport is admitted to drugging and raping his wife without her knowledge over a 20-year period. He can't be named to protect the identity of his wife. The House of Lords is debating plans to cap political donations from Britons overseas, as Downing Street says the current proposals aren't the limit of their ambitions. Two £36 million donations to Reform UK have intensified calls for new rules. They insist the contributions are legal under today's laws. Housing Secretary Angela Rayner attacked them while speaking to the TUC conference in Brighton.
3: Nigel Farage's sugar daddies made their money in crypto, but there's nothing cryptic about their motives. They know full well that a Reform government will act in their interests, not the public interest.
2: Andy Burnham's taken a short break after the death of his father, who'd been suffering with Alzheimer's disease. He'd been living in a care home for some time. Police in Northern Ireland failed to properly investigate the sectarian murder of a Catholic man in County Armagh almost 30 years ago, but didn't collude with the killers. Those are the findings of a public inquiry into the killing of 25-year-old Robert Hamill in Portadown in 1997. In sport, Leeds and Newcastle are battling it out in the Premier League. Let's go live to Josh Smith at Elland Road.
4: Whereas Leeds 3, Newcastle 0. Alton Acker's shot from the edge of the box deflected in off Lewis Miley to open the scoring before Dominic Calvert-Lewin doubled the scoring with a towering header. Calvert-Lewin got his second and the host third just before the break, cutting behind Botman before firing through the oncoming Chow and Hordacek at the break. It's Leeds United 3, Newcastle United 0.
2: And costume designer and fashion designer Bob Mackie has died at the age of 87. He was best known for designing striking outfits for stars like Cher and Diana Ross. That's the latest. I'm Ruth McKee.
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5: This one's for Deborah on Ward F6 at North Manchester General Hospital. 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Thanks for your call, especially for you. It's Elton John. 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
2: A request now for Jeff, and he's on Ward F3, and I hope you're feeling a lot better tonight, Jeff, and I hope you'll soon be home with your family and friends and well on the mend and on the road to recovery. 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Here comes the one for Jeff. It is Bob Marley and the Wailers.

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0: 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Phil Salter doing it tonight between 9 and 10. And for Maria, Ward F6 at North Manchester General, a classic from the Four Tops. This is Reach Out, I'll Be There.

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0: 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Here comes Phil Collins and his first solo hit. This is In the Air Tonight, especially for Gene on Ward F6. Get well soon, Gene, and I hope you feel better very soon.

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0: 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Phyllis sent us a request in from Ward F6 from 1938, the film The Wizard of Oz. Can you believe it's that old? What a fabulous film it is. What a great choice, Phyllis. For you, it's Judy Garland and Somewhere Over the Rainbow.

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0: 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Glad to have you company and hope you're feeling a lot better today. Don't forget, if you'd like a request, just give us a call. It's 0161 740 7474. Don't forget, at 10 o'clock tonight, we have our concert. Every night of the week, we do a concert between 10 and 11, so don't miss that one. If your call's Stan, and then Stan, this one's for you, down at Ward F5 at North Manchester General. You wanted some REM called Everybody Hurts. Hope you don't. Hope you're feeling a lot better today. Hope this one cheers you up.

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1: Some great choices coming out tonight on the Request Show right here on Northern Air Hospital Radio. Here comes one for Sheila. I've not heard this one for ages, Sheila, down there on Ward I-6. And I hope you're feeling a lot better today. Hope this music's cheering you up. Here's your favourite tune. It's Masquinada from Sergio Mendes of Brazil 66.

0: especially for Sheila O'Moore. I6, Sergio Mendes, Brazil 66. And that's Mashkinada, right here, Northern Air Hospital Radio.
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0: It's the Northern Air Request Show. Glad to have you company. Hope you're feeling better today. Don't forget, the concert's coming up at 10 o'clock tonight. We do it every night of the week between 10 and 11. And if you want to know who's live tonight on Northern Air, just tune in straight after the news at 10 o'clock and you will find out. And meanwhile, a request from Michael Jackson from Angela on ward F6 right here at North Manchester General Hospital. Glad to have you company, Angela. Hope you're feeling better tonight. And for you, it is Michael Jackson. You are not alone. No.

0: It's the Northern Air Request Show with Phil Salter here till 10 o'clock tonight. Glad to have you along. And don't forget, if you like a request, it's 0161 740 7474. Michael Jackson there. That's You Are Not Alone.
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0: One thing about our listeners on Northern Air, they've got great taste. Ben on 1F6 tonight. Hope you're feeling better in North Manchester General. And for you, a classic from 1972, a number one single from Rod Stewart. This is You Wear It Well.

0: You probably think you're pretty good at multitasking behind the wheel. 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
3: 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Trevor's given us a call from Salford Royal. Wanted this one. It's Curtis Mayfield. And this is

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1: Wouldn't really be a request show without the Beatles, would it, on Northern Air? Here comes one for Daniel on Ward I-6 at North Manchester General Hospital. Hope you're feeling better tonight, Daniel. For you, an all-time classic from 1967.

Beatles on Northern Air from 1967. It's All You Need Is Love, especially for Daniel, on Ward I6 of North Manchester General Hospital. It's the request show. It's Northern Air Hospital Radio to everybody at Salford Royal and North Manchester General as well. 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Request their favourite tune. Here's one for Alan on Ward F5. Hope you're feeling better tonight, Alan. And a classic, I love this one. It's John Evangelis, and I'll Find My Way Home.

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2: It's the request show with Phil Salter here till 10 o'clock tonight. Time for some Motown, especially for Diane on Ward I6. It's the Temptations. This is My Girl.

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2: One of the great things doing this programme, the request show, is that you get to hear songs you don't hear very often on the radio. People have got great taste and it's all very mixed. Peter on Ward F5 down at North Manchester General Hospital wanted a bit of Elvis, but not just any Elvis. He wanted a specific Elvis song. So for you, here comes Peter. It's Promised Land, Elvis Presley, right here on Northern Air Hospital Radio, the request show.

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1: This one's for Robert on Ward I6 at North Manchester General Hospital. You've chosen a great tune here, Robert. My mum's favourite song, this one, actually. And I didn't know it till she told me it was her favourite Nat King Cole tune. And now I love it, of course. It's great. This is a Can't I, especially for you.

0: That's Can't I, especially for Robert on Ward I6. And well done for picking that one, because it was my mum's favourite tune. And she used to have that on an old crackly 78. Sounds a lot better now, doesn't it?
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3: From the Sky News Centre at 10, it's understood the Duke and Duchess of Sussex have moved their children to a new school just days into the new term over safety concerns. A spokesperson for Prince Harry and Meghan has said that the decision was made following discussions with the family's security team. The House of Lords is debating limits on political donations. It's after Reform UK received £72 million from two British businessmen who, until recently, lived abroad. A new proposal would cap money given after the 25th of March this year at £100,000. That's when Sir Philip Ryecroft's review into the issue was published.
4: People don't like retrospective legislation generally, but you can also see the other side of the coin, which is if you say you're going to lock this particular door, but so we're not going to lock it until 4, 5, 6 months' time, then the risk is a whole lot of money will flow through that door.
3: A man from Stockport's admitted repeatedly drugging and raping his wife over the course of 2 decades. He can't be named to protect the identity of his victim. A body has been found in the search for a hiker who was reported missing on the Isle of Skye over the weekend. Police say the family of Hector Pietmore, who's 45 and from Belgium, have been informed. In sport, Leeds have hammered Newcastle to move up to third in the Premier League. Let's go live to Josh Smith at Elland Road.
5: Where it's finished, Leeds 4, Newcastle 1. The host opening the scoring through Tanaka before a Dominic Calvert-Lewin brace gave them a 3-0 lead at the break. Okafor made it 4 after the restart with a late consolation for the visitors via Torre. Leeds marching on unbeaten. Newcastle's run without loss very much over at Elland Road. It's finished, Leeds United 4, Newcastle United 1.
3: And Oasis will tour the UK, Europe and the US next year, including 4 gigs at Nebworth. Concerts will also take place in Glasgow, Manchester and in Ireland. That's the latest. I'm Ruth McKee.
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2: From the Sky News Centre at 11. The Duke and Duchess of Sussex have moved their children to a new school days after the start of the new term. Prince Archie, who's 7, and 5-year-old Princess Lilibet moved back to the UK with their parents last month. The decision comes after reports that both Harry and Meghan will receive an updated security risk assessment. Our royal correspondent, Laura Bundock, has been looking over a statement from their spokesperson.
3: The decision was taken following a discussion with the family's security team about their current arrangements. The parents remain extremely grateful to all the teachers and staff for the love, care and effort they've shown their family.
2: A husband has admitted to drugging and raping his wife for more than 20 years. The victim sat in the public gallery and watched as her husband pleaded guilty to dozens of charges. 12 other men deny multiple serious sex offences against the same woman and will stand trial soon. Peers in the House of Lords are currently debating proposals to cap political donations from British people who live abroad. Over the weekend, it emerged Reform UK had received two gifts totalling £72 million from billionaires who until recently were based overseas. The US president has dismissed calls for stronger regulation of the artificial intelligence industry. In recent days, there have been a series of warnings from tech company bosses over the dangers of building increasingly powerful AI models. Leeds have hammered Newcastle 4-1 to move up to third in the Premier League. Daniel Farke's side have two wins and two draws from their opening four league games. Player of the match Jaden Bogle scored one of the goals and he says Leeds are very happy with their start to the season.
4: Just take it game by game. I think that's the important thing, not to get too carried away. You know, everyone's ambitious in their own ways, but as a group we want to just stay focused and take it game by game.
2: And deep-fried foods will be off the dinner menu for school kids in England. New rules also mean desserts must either contain or be served up with fruit. That's the latest. I'm Stevie Shillinglaw.
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0: We present Tony Hancock, Bill Kerr, Sidney James, Andre Melly, and Kenneth Williams in...
1: Hancock's Arthur.
2: Seven. Eight. Nine. Ten. 11. Six up on the bathroom floor. Four more on the carpet. Two in the fireplace. Good grief! When's it going to stop? That's 23 already this morning.
3: What's wrong, Tub?
2: Me hair's falling out. I'm going bald.
3: Ah, oh, there's nothing to worry about. Cheer up, Tub.
2: Stop tapping me on the back. It's another three gone. Bill, you should know. What am I going to do? Hell is it my time of life? Patch where there was thatch.
3: Look, stop exaggerating. What's a few hairs falling out? You've still got enough there to stop a sofa. I can't see any difference.
2: Ah, this is only the start. I've got my diary here somewhere. Monday, it was two hairs. Just the beginning. Tuesday, it was six. Wednesday, 12. Thursday, 18. Today, 23. When I jump out of bed on Sunday morning, I'll be knee-deep in them. I'll only have a few strands left. I'll have to arrange them in a pattern across the middle of my head.
3: So what? What's wrong with being bald? One of my best friends is bald. You've seen her. A more distinguished-looking girl you couldn't wish to meet. And she didn't let it worry her.
2: What did she do?
3: She went to a tattooist and had a bubble cut. Oh, stop worrying. With a head of hair like yours, it'll last for years. You're the type that goes gray.
2: A gray, bald head.
3: Oh, you make me sick. You've got 10 times as much hair as I have, and you don't hear me complaining.
2: You're different. It doesn't matter. On you, you've got a smooth head. Mine undulates. I look horrible when I'm bald. All those bumps. It'd look like a pink relief map of the South Down. I've got to do something about it.
3: Why not grow a beard and throw it back over your head?
2: I'll throw you back over my head in a minute. Grow a beard and throw it back. How long will it take?
4: Morning, boys.
2: Quick, give me my hat.
4: Tony, take that tea cozy off.
2: Ah, Andre, just the person I want to see. You remember when I first met you at that cocktail party when we shared that sausage on a stick?
4: Oh, yes. You had the sausage and I had the stick.
2: Yes, well, I was hungry. But don't you remember when the evening was over? You were going and I thought I wouldn't see you anymore. You remember what I did?
4: You borrowed £5 off me.
2: No. After that. You remember?
4: No, I'm afraid I don't.
2: I called the hostess over and asked for a pair of scissors so that you would never forget me. I cut off a lock of my hair and gave it to you to wear in your locket.
4: Well?
2: I want it back. I need everyone I can get hold of.
4: What's wrong?
2: Andre, look at me. Can't you see anything different about me?
4: Yes. Yes, I can.
2: What?
4: You need a haircut.
2: No, I don't need a haircut. Nature's cutting it by herself. From the inside. Andre, I'm going bald.
4: Oh, nonsense. You've a lovely head of hair. My father remarked on it when he came round last week.
2: What did he say?
4: Oh, I don't know. Something about Highland cattle.
2: Oh, he did he? I'll have him when I go round next week. I'll shine my head in his face.
4: What are you talking about?
2: My hair is falling out.
4: Oh, don't be silly.
2: It is, I tell you. 61 hairs have left home since Sunday. I daren't use the thin end of me comb anymore.
4: Tony, that's quite normal. Everybody loses a few hairs when they comb it.
2: Well, I never have before.
4: You've never combed it before?
2: Well, there was a reason for that. It was the phase I was going through. It was me Robert Mitchum just got out of bed look.
4: But it's a healthy sign for hairs to drop out occasionally. They're dead ones, and they make room for the new, strong, healthy ones to grow. You've got too much hair, that's your trouble. It's like a garden when it gets too crowded. The weeds increase, and they gradually strangle all the flowers.
2: What a daft comparison to make, just like a woman. I'm losing hair, not hollyhocks.
3: I told him there's no need to worry, Andre. He's probably just a little bit out of condition.
2: I'm not taking any more of those powders. Not with the dog's head on. I was dreaming about bones for a fortnight after the last one. No, I've got to get some expert advice.
3: Oh, forget it, Tub. Believe me, if you are going bald, there's nothing you can do about it.
2: I was negotiating for those air cream adverts. They won't want me now. Still, the old boy who holds the barley water can't last forever, can he? But the romantic lead stuff on the films, that'll be right out. They don't go much on the bald lover boys these days, you know.
3: You can wear a wig.
2: No, too risky. A crowd of bobby soxers after a premiere, all admiring me hair, me crowning glory. One snatch and I've abdicated. Now I tell you, I'm finished. Finished. Don't you see? Finished. Unless I can stop the rot now. I know. I'll go down to that new barber, Raymond. See if he can suggest anything.
3: I'll come with you. Perhaps he can do something for me as well.
4: You better put your balaclava helmet on, Tony.
2: Why?
4: It's windy out. You don't want any more to blow away.
2: Nah.

0: Is this the place?
1: Yes. Maison James.
0: Funny Christian name, isn't it?
1: Of course it isn't. It's French. Maison James? It's the male half of the name. Like Josephine and Joseph, Geraldine and Gerald, Maisie and Maison. As against James Maison, he keeps cats. Perfectly normal.
0: What does the next bit say?
1: Maison James, tonsorial artist.
0: What does that mean?
1: What does that mean? Use your common sense. Obvious what it means. Paints tonsils as well. But, you know, I think this is the place for us. This man obviously knows the secret of growing hair.
0: How do you know?
1: Look in the window. That plaster bust, a lovely head of hair. If he can grow hair on that, he can grow hair on anything. Come on, let's go in.
2: Bonjour, monsieur.
1: Oh, Eddie Gray. Good morning. Tell Mr. Maison I should like to see him.
2: Have you got an appointment?
1: Yes, I got to be at the Labour Exchange at our... Oh, no. All right, don't get me wrong. I'm looking for a butler. Oh,
2: if you wouldn't mind taking a seat, I'll tell Monsieur James you are here.
0: Hey, it's quite a classy place, isn't it, Tub? Those beautiful white smocks they put over the customers.
1: Yeah, it's a bit different from my old place. He just used to cut a big hole in a sheet of newspaper. And none of that wiping the lather off the razor blade with a tissue paper. Oh, dearie me, no. That went straight back on the brush, ready for the next boat. Still, you couldn't complain. You couldn't complain. No, no, no. Be fair, it was only ninepence. What with a quick spray over with attar of roses and a threepenny tip, you stride out feeling like a millionaire. Marvellous.
0: Yeah, but they've got all the modern equipment here.
1: What's the stuff that assistants put in on that man's face?
0: It's a styptic pencil.
1: What's that for?
0: If they cut your shaving, it stops the bleeding.
1: Now, that's a good idea. I used to get fed up with walking out of the shop with me face covered in fag papers.
0: Hey, look, look, this must be the manager coming over, the bloke with the goatee and the velvet coat.
3: Bonjour, boys. Welcome to Maison James.
0: Sid?
3: Not Sid. Raymond. I changed it when I bought the frilly shirt.
1: How long have you been running a barber's?
3: Barber's? Don't be uncouth.
1: Eh?
3: It's in a barber's. This is a coiffeur d'homme's.
1: A coiffeur d'homme's? What's that?
3: Well, it's French for short back and sides. I started in the business last week. I got the idea off that bloke on a telly. He does all right out of it.
0: Oh, you mean Mr. Teasy Weezy?
3: That's right. Well, I'm Mr. Baldy Waldy.
1: I see. Well, now I want your advice. I've got a problem.
3: Good. 5 guineas, please.
1: I haven't got 5 guineas.
3: You've got 2 problems, haven't you?
4: Johnny humorous.
1: Yes. Now, look, I want you to help me. Look, I'm going bald.
3: Nonsense. You've got a lovely head of hair there. And a nice beard.
1: I've
3: and
1: still
3: all,
1: got me balaclava helmet on.
3: All right, take it off and let's have a look.
1: All right. There.
3: Going bald? You got more air there than what lands on my floor in a week.
1: I tell you, it's pouring out. More and more every morning. Surely you can do something about it.
3: Stand on your head every morning.
1: Will that stop it dropping out?
3: No, but it won't have so far to fall, will it?
1: Oh, yes. Very amusing, yes.
3: Or then again, you could try massaging your head with beer.
0: How does that work?
3: Well, you pour a glass of beer over your head. Stout, preferably, just before you go to bed, and you rub it well in with your fingers.
1: Yes?
3: Well, while you're asleep, the roots of the hair sort of feed on the beer, see?
1: Naturally.
3: Well, when I used up all the beer that's soaked in, the hairs start working their way upwards, and they poke out of the top of your head to see if there's any more beer.
1: Yes, yes, yes.
3: Now, you wait till they're about 2 inches long, and then you do it. You what? Tie a knot in them so they can't get back.
1: I say, look here. Stop playing about. This is serious.
3: Look, don't bother me, Hancock. Go home. Going bald. Nothing wrong with your hair. Stop wasting my time. I've never seen a better head of hair.
1: Oh, I am glad. I was so worried about it. I was ready to spend me life savings on it.
3: Oi.
1: Pardon?
4: What?
3: Let me have another look. Yes. Now, why didn't I see it before?
1: What?
3: Galloping baldness. It's falling out all over the place.
4: No!
3: Yes. You can always tell. There's a simple test. You just grab hold of a handful and out it comes.
4: Wait a minute.
3: It comes out. As easy as that. And it's a worse kind of baldness.
4: Yes, no skin.
0: Oh, please. You must do something. Please save me, Barnett.
3: All right, it'll cost you a fortune, but I think I can save it.
4: Anything, anything. My career depends upon it.
3: It'll be very expensive. Now, let's see now. I'll give you an estimate. How much you got in the bank?
4: £300?
3: Yes. Well, I can save a sideboards for that. Any insurance policies, deeds on the house?
4: Well, yes.
3: Well, sign them over to me, and that's the back and front taken care of. Now, that just leaves a bit in the middle, doesn't it? What about your mother's house?
4: Oh, no, I couldn't.
3: No? Has she got any jewelry she wouldn't miss?
4: No. You had it all last year when you cured me of that rare tropical disease you discovered I'd got. You said you were the only white man who'd ever seen it, remember?
3: Oh, yes. You had any more trouble with it?
4: No, not a sign of it, Touchwood. You did a marvellous job on that. A quick dance round me bed in a grass skirt. A crushed rhinoceros horn in me tea. Marvellous. Drove it right out of the house. I'll always be grateful, Sid. Still, if you could get rid of the baldness, I'd be most obliged.
3: Yes. Well, it's this middle bit that we're worried about, isn't it?
4: Yes, I can't walk around all day with my head poking up.
3: No. Of course, you could always cover it over with boot polish.
4: It's not the same, though, is it?
3: No. Have you got a car?
4: Yes.
3: Yeah, well, I haven't. Now, that's the middle taken care of. Well, I think we'd better start treatment right away. I'll give you a prescription. Go and get it made up. Follow the instructions and come back and see me in a week's time.
4: Right. And thank you very much.
3: Sure.
4: What a charming man.

0: Yes, can I help you?
1: Yes, I'd like you to make this prescription up, please.
0: Well, I can give you the bottle, but you'll have to go somewhere else for the bat's blood and the toadstool. The last time we stocked those, the manager was taken out and burnt.
1: Keep still. What's the matter with you?
0: Hey, what be you doing to my daisy? What are you doing with that file?
1: It's all right, Walter, me old pal, me old beauty. No harm, no harm done. I just want 2 grams of powdered left hoof. Won't be long.
2: I tell you, Fred, I've been working in this zoo now for 20 years, but why anybody should want to swim across the lake and pull out the back tooth of a crocodile, I'll never know. Still, he gave me 10 bars, so I'll turn me back. I'm an article, right?

0: me. What are you doing?
1: Come in, Snow White. Oh, I'm sorry, Andre. You get carried away, don't you?
0: What are you doing?
1: I'm brewing myself an anti-bald potion.
2: Bubble, bubble, toil and trouble.
1: What are you laughing at?
0: If only you could see how silly you look standing over that copper in a pointed hat and a black cloak.
1: I have to get the right atmosphere.
2: Where's me pet jackdaw?
0: Well, how much longer are you going to be?
1: Nearly finished.
2: 13 drops of the blood of a bat stirred with the tail of a boss-eyed rat.
0: The tail of a boss-eyed rat?
1: Yes, the trouble I had getting that. Wandering around the streets all night long with me flute. Hold still, hold still. Last knockings.
2: Boil it, simmer it, and bottle it up. Then spread it thickly on your nut.
1: There, just give it a stir with me broomstick, that should do it.
0: Tony, you don't believe all this mumbo-jumbo will really work, do you?
1: Mumbo-jumbo? This recipe is over 900 years old. It's his favorite in the Dark Ages. In days of old, when knights were bold. And yet... Never mind. Knights were bald. This is what they used. Sid James assured me this recipe is the genuine thing. He found it under a rock in Stonehenge. Can't beat the old methods, tried and trusted through the years. If this doesn't work, I'll get the leeches on.
0: You're not going to put this stuff on your head, Sean.
1: Certainly. It says in this big black book I've got propped here. Dip your head in 3 times a day. See it? Just before the bit about turning princes into frogs. Mark my words, Andre, in 3 days, my falling hair will be a thing of the past.
0: How's Tony getting along with his hair, Bill? He's been treating it with that stuff for 3 days.
3: It hasn't made any difference. You didn't expect it to, did you? There's nothing wrong with his hair. Still, it's making him happier. He's convinced it's grown since he started treating it.
0: Well, how can he tell?
3: Every morning, as soon as he wakes up, he gets the ruler out. He measures every strand, one by one. It's becoming a mania with him. Do you know he's given each hair a different name?
0: Oh, no.
3: Yeah. He wakes me up at 3 o'clock in the morning and says, quick, have a look at Fred. I think he's gained a quarter of an inch, and quick, put the lights on. Charlie's on the move again.
0: Well, where is Tony now?
3: Oh, he won't be down yet. He's still in bed. Then when he does wake up, he'll go straight over to the mirror and...
4: Bill! Andre!
0: Oh, it's Tony! Oh, what's wrong?
4: Bill!
1: Andre, help me! What am I going to do?
4: Me hair! Me hair!
3: What about it?
4: It's gone green!
0: Tony, what have you done to it?
4: I haven't done anything to it. It's just gone green.
3: Well, let's have a look at it. Uh-huh. Yeah? Mm-hmm. No, I don't like it, Tub. It's not you. I prefer the old color. Go and wash it off.
2: You prefer...
1: It won't wash off. It's just turned green, that's all. Last night it was its normal shade of tabby and...
4: When I woke up this morning, green.
3: Well, it's spring. In the autumn it'll turn brown, and in the winter it'll drop off.
4: Good.
1: What am I going to do? I can't be seen with green hair. They'll think I'm going moldy. I'd rather be bald.
0: It's that recipe Sid James gave you. There must have been something in it. Go down and make a complaint. Ask for your money back.
1: Money won't take the place of me hair. I'm ruined. What sort of a future is there for a man with pea-green hair? Go on, tell me. People will shun me. They'll turn away from me when they see me coming. Women will nudge each other and giggle. Children will follow me and call me rude name.
3: Tub, they've been doing all that for years.
1: I won't give them a chance. I'll cut myself off. I'll become a hermit. I'll live in the woods up a tree. On berries and nuts. I'll make friends with the animals. I'll make my own clothes out of tree bark. And the squirrels, a ready-made supply of Davy Crockett hats. I'll hunt barefoot, running around with my bow and arrow, chasing the wild animals.
0: Where are you going to do all this?
1: Clapham Common. Well, it's near the underground. I don't want to miss the sales. Ah, but that's the life for me, though. The wild man of the woods.
3: Don't be stupid. Go back and see Sid. Tell him he's got to do something about your hair, or you'll sue him.
1: Yes. Yes, perhaps you're right. You're right. I'll put the wind up in this. I'll sue him, that's it. It'll make a change for me to get some money out of him. Right, come on, where's my duffel coat? I'll put the hood up. Don't want the neighbours to see me. Just wait till I see James. I'll tell him.

0: Where is he? Where's James? Come on, where are you? Come out, I can see you. Where are you?
1: What's all that noise?
0: Well, there you are. There you are. You national elf witch doctor, you.
2: Go on, Tub. Throw back the hood of your duffel coat and show him.
0: I'm going to. There.
2: Look what you've done to my friend. Green hair.
1: Purple.
0: What do you mean? He's right, it's changed again. This is terrible. It keeps changing colour. I've got a head like an aniseed ball.
1: It's got nothing to do with me.
0: Oh, yes, it has. Oh, yes, it's that black magic stuff you told me to use. It's gone wrong. I'm going to sue you for fraud.
1: What do you mean, fraud? Your hair's longer, isn't it?
0: Well, yes.
1: Well, then, there's nothing you can do about it. I said it would grow hair. I didn't say what colour.
0: Oh, that's it, is it? I see. That's the way things are shaping, is it? Loopholes, eh? You get my hair back to its old colour or there'll be trouble.
1: Have it dyed.
0: I don't want it dyed. I want my old hair back. Just as it was. Lank, lifeless and loose.
1: All right, I'll see what I can do. Has your mother got any more jewelry that you...
0: You're not having it. You're doing this for nothing.
1: Well, in that case, I can't give you my personal attention. I'll have to get one of my assistants to see to it. Forward, Frank Joyce.
0: Good. I'd rather have one of his assistants. I don't want him messing about with me here again. I'd rather have one of the lads who really knows what he's doing.
3: Good morning.
0: Don't bother, I'll have a wig.
3: No, don't be like that. Now, what seems to be the trouble?
1: This gentleman's got purple hair.
3: Oh, he's a bit of a boy, isn't he?
1: Well, I'm putting him in your hands, Francois. See if you can do anything about it.
3: Certainly.
0: No, look, bother. Leave it. Leave it. I'll be all right. I like it.
3: Now. If Sir will take a grip on himself, we'll all get along much better, won't we? Now, if Sir will just plonk himself down in my chair, we'll have his toes manicured in no time.
0: I don't want my toes manicured. Just get on with me hair. Get it back to its old colour.
3: How about a singe?
0: No, thank you.
3: Oh, good, because I'm not very good at singeing. I tried one this morning. Oh, dear, when I'm a mess up. Laugh? Oh, I was still laughing when the fire brigade arrived. Still, he took it in good part, though. He did. He shoved me head in the hot towel, sterilised.
0: Very interesting.
3: Yeah.
0: But my hair, it's still purple.
3: I know. I'll give you a shave.
0: Oh, no.
3: Oh, go on. It won't take long.
0: I don't want a shave. I had one this morning.
3: Oh, sorry. Did I stuff the brush in your mouth? Oh. Never mind. I'll soon polish you off. I got that bit from Sweeney Todd. He was a lamb, wasn't he? Oh, that shook you, didn't it? I tipped the chair back suddenly and you thought you'd gone, didn't you? Of course, I'm full of little jokes like that. I just like cheering the customers up. I don't like talking sport and politics all the time, so I play little tricks instead. I flicked a little bit of soap in your eye just then. Oh, did I cut you? Oh, it's all right, it's only a little one. Couple of stitches, he won't notice. There. Finished. I'll bet you've never had a better shave than that. I'll just wash the soap off and... Oh, dear, I didn't notice that.
0: What?
3: Still got your balaclava helmet on.
0: Look, please. Please. Just do the hair, eh? Just the hair. There's a good lad.
3: All right, I'll thin it out first.
0: You will not.
3: I'll go on. I'm dying to have a go with these jagged scissors.
0: You keep away with your jagged scissors. Ow! Now look what you've done. Jagged ears.
3: Ow. I only nicked it. Now you're making a fuss about. They heal up in a week or two.
0: Get on with the hair.
3: All right, control yourself. While we've both been skylarking about, I've been studying your hair, and the answer is quite simple. All you need is one of my special shampoos. Get your hair back to its normal colour in no time. It's very strong.
0: Good. Well, get on with it.
3: Right, put your head in the basin. Right. Not much room left, is there? Now, just rinse it with water. Ow! Ow, so that's the boiling one, is he? I wish they'd mark them. Now, put the shampoo on, rub it in, rub in hard. I've got supple fingers, haven't I? Relaxing, don't you think? Rub it in. Very strong stuff, this. My own formula. Oh, look. The water's going all purple. It's working. Now, quick. Head back. Pop it under the towel. Rub hard. Harder. There we are.
1: What?
3: You've gone bald.

0: morning, Bill. How's Tony today?
1: He's getting over the shock. He still won't walk about the house without his hat on, though.
0: Has his hair started growing again yet?
1: Yes, just sprouting. He looks like Eric von Stroheim, 5 o'clock shadow all over.
0: Still, it's taught him a lesson, all that silly fuss about a few hairs falling out. If only he'd let well alone, at least he'd still have hair on his head.
1: I think he's realized how silly he was. He won't worry about little things like that again.
2: 6, 7, 8, 9. Bill!
3: 9 more this morning.
2: What?
3: The hairs on my chest are falling
1: out. Oh, no!
2: Me manly chest molting.
4: Quick, there's no time to lose. Get the copper going again. Where's me pointed at? Let's see. 2 ounces of bat's blood. Handful of berries. Half a rabbit's ear. Half a dozen frog's liver. The yolk of an alligator's egg.
2: And the most important ingredient of all. Untie him.
5: No.
2: Go on, throw him in. Get in there.

This has been Hancock's Half Hour, starring Tony Hancock with Bill Kerr, Sidney James, Andre Melle, and Kenneth Williams. Incidental music was composed and orchestrated by Wally Stott and played by the BBC Augmented Review Orchestra, conducted by Harry Rabinowitz. The show, which was recorded, was written by Ray Galton and Alan Simpson and produced by Dennis Lane Wilson.

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0: present Arthur Lowe, John LeMessurier, and Clive Dunn in Dad's Army. Is There Honey Still for Tea? Featuring John Lorre, Arnold Ridley, and Ian Lavender, with this week's guests, Joan Cooper and Fraser Carr. Here is the news, and this is John Snagg reading it. By August 1942, the war is not going too well for Britain and her allies. The 8th Army once again is in retreat in North Africa. In the Atlantic, U-boats continue to take an appalling toll of merchant shipping. On the Russian front, the devastation of Stalingrad has begun, while closer to home, the Allied raid on Dieppe is repulsed with heavy losses. Despite these setbacks, life goes on. At a Swallows Bank in Warmington-on-Sea, Sergeant Wilson and Private Pike are hard at work in the manager's office.
1: Oh, dear.
2: What's the matter, Uncle Arthur? Huh? Aren't you feeling very well?
1: What? Got a bit of a headache, that's all.
2: Oh.
1: Frank, you're making an awful noise with that pen.
2: Well, I've got to interrupt the ledger, haven't I?
1: Yes.
2: Now, fussy Mr. Manwin is.
1: Yes, I know, but can't you do it a bit more quietly? I mean, you use another nib or something.
2: The only nib I've got. They're very difficult to get. There is a war on, you know.
1: Yes, I know.
2: Anyhow, if you've got an headache, it's your own fault.
1: Hmm?
2: By the time we finish supper, it's always so late, you never leave our house until I've gone to bed. And then you're back early for breakfast before I'm awake.
1: All right, Frank, you know, I have to come round to your house for all my meals, you know. You see, your mother keeps my ration book.
2: I know that, but what I can't understand is I never hear you leave and I never hear you come back in the morning.
1: Well, I let myself in and out very quietly.
2: You don't do anything else very quietly.
1: Frank, would you just stop it, please? Just keep quiet and stop it. Stop it, will you, please?
2: Do you know your trouble, Uncle Arthur? You're not getting enough sleep. Well, tonight, I'm not going to bed until you've gone home. I shall just push you out the door myself if I have to. After all, it's for your own good.
1: Yes, all right. Well, thank you very much. It's very thoughtful of you.
3: Right, my man. Just bring it in here.
4: Right you are, Governor.
3: Morning, Wilson. Morning, Frank.
2: Morning, Miss Manley.
1: Yeah. Good heavens. What on earth have you got there, sir?
3: This, Wilson, is the new door for my office.
1: Oh, really? How awfully nice.
3: Do you realise that it's 3 months since this bank was bombed? I can't tell you how many applications I've put in for a new door. Confounded red tape. Pass me my nameplate, Pike, would you? It's under the desk.
2: Yes, Mr. Manry. Here you are.
3: Thank you. Look at that, Wilson.
1: Mm.
3: My name in gleaming gold letters.
1: It's very impressive, sir.
3: I can't wait to see it back in its rightful place on my office door.
1: Yes, it's rather a plain door, isn't it?
3: This isn't the actual door, Wilson.
1: Ah.
3: No. This is just the wrapping paper they put round it to protect the panelling.
1: Oh, I see. Yes.
3: I mean, they'd hardly give me, the manager of the bank, a door made of paper. Do use your intelligence, Wilson.
5: Right, my man, you can take the paper wrapping off.
4: What paper wrapping? This is the door.
3: It's made of paper.
4: Oh, that's right. Tar paper, to be exact. Standard government issue to replace doors in bombed offices.
3: I can't screw my nameplate to a door made of paper.
2: You could stick it on.
3: Be quiet, Pike. Get back to your counter.
2: Yes, sir.
3: This is monstrous. I shall complain to head office.
4: Oh, there's no use going on at me, Governor. Now, do you want me to hang it or not?
3: Oh, very well, yes. Get on with it.
4: All right, you are. It won't take a second.
3: Wilson.
1: Well?
3: How am I supposed to see important clients in an office with a paper door?
1: Yeah, well, they have paper doors in Japan.
3: What's that got to do with it?
1: Well, I've really no idea.
3: Well, how are people going to knock on it?
1: Well, you could put up a notice saying, don't knock, cough.
3: I'm not having people coughing and spluttering outside my door. Just a minute. I say,
4: yeah.
3: I say you.
4: Yeah.
3: That door's got holes in it.
4: Oh, don't you worry, Governor, I'll soon fix that. Got any stamp paper, sonny?
2: Yeah, of course, hold on. Hang on, I'll tear some off for you. Here you are.
4: Tar. Now, I'll just give it a lick. I'll stick a bit here, and a bit there. Well, there you are, Governor, as good as new.
3: I can't have white spots all over my door.
4: Blimey, you're a fussy little beggar, aren't you?
2: Hey, perhaps if we stuck stamps all over the holes instead, you could have all different colours, couldn't you?
3: Hi.
2: Yeah?
3: Stop being silly. I thought I told you to get back to your counter.
2: Yes, Mr. Manley.
4: Right, Governor, your door's fixed, so I'll be off now.
3: Very well. And close it behind you, will you?
4: Right you are.
1: You know, sir, in an odd sort of way, that door looks quite attractive.
3: Nothing attractive about it. Looks a mess.
2: Excuse me, Mr. Manreen.
3: Yes, what is it, Pike?
2: Colonel's here to see you.
3: Ask him to come in, will you?
2: Yes, Mr. Manreen. Mr. Manreen, we'll see you now.
4: Thank you. Good morning, Mannering, Wilson.
3: Good morning, sir. Good morning, sir.
4: I must say I like your new door. Japanese style, isn't it? It looks most attractive. I like a man who's not afraid to be adventurous with his decor.
3: Yes, yes. Well, I always say, one must move with the times.
4: Exactly. Oh, I'm sorry to barge in like this, but I'm afraid I've got some bad news for you. It's about Mr. Godfrey.
3: Oh, dear. I hope you're not going to tell me that he's too old to stay in the platoon. Godfrey may be getting on a bit, but he's very useful to us. He's a sort of father figure for the younger men to lean on.
1: As long as they don't lean on him too heavily.
3: I meant him both.
1: Sorry, beg your pardon.
3: When the bullets start flying, you won't find Godfrey throwing himself into a funk hole.
1: No. He'd have to take his time with his rheumatics.
4: Oh, well, don't worry. It's nothing to do with his being in the Home Guard. He lives at Cherry Tree Cottage, doesn't he?
3: That's right.
1: Yes, it is. It's a lovely little place. Thatched roof, white fence, a garden full of hollyhocks and roses. Just like a picture on a chocolate box, you know. Whenever I pass that lovely little cottage, I stop and I say to myself, well, there it is. This is what we're fighting for. Well, I do.
3: I couldn't have put it better myself, Wilson.
1: Thank you, sir.
4: Yes, it is what we're fighting for. But unfortunately, it's got to come down.
3: Come down?
4: Yes. A new fighter aerodrome is being built, and Godfrey's cottage will be right in the middle of it.
3: Well, can't anything be done?
4: Oh, no, I'm afraid not. It's vital for the war effort. He'll get compensation, of course, but I thought it might be better if you were to tell him yourself. Then he won't get such a shock when he gets the official notice. Well, I won't take up any more of your time. Cheerio!
3: Bye, sir. What are we going to do, Wilson?
1: I don't know, sir. I mean, Godfrey and his sister have lived in that cottage for donkey's years. I mean, I think he was even born there.
3: Yeah. Well, how on earth am I going to tell him? Better get Jones and Fraser over here. Pike!
2: Coming, Mr. Manreen. Oh, whoops! Oh, no. Mr. Manreen. Door handle's come off. I can't get in.
3: Come in and stop fooling about, boy.
2: I said the handle's come off.
3: Then I said come in.
2: Oh, very well.
3: Pike! How dare you put your arm through my door?
2: Well, the handle's come off on my side, so I've got to reach through to turn yours, see? There we are.
3: But you've torn a great hole in the door.
2: It's not my fault if they give you a paper door with rotten handles that come off, is it?
3: Don't give that tone of voice to me, boy. I'll talk to you later. I'll run across the road. Get Jones and Fraser here at the double.
2: Yes, Mr. Manry.
3: Just look at that door, Wilson. Yeah. Not been up 10 minutes, it's already in ruins.
1: Yes, well, nothing's made to last these days, is it?
3: It should have lasted more than 10 minutes. Now, what about Godfrey? If only I could do something to help him. I feel this very deeply, you know, Wilson, very deeply.
1: Yes. Well, then why don't you lend him the money to buy another cottage?
3: Ah. I'm afraid I can't allow my personal feelings to interfere with my position as bank manager.
2: Miss Manreen!
3: Yep.
2: Excuse me, Mr. Manreen.
3: Pike, don't stick your head through the door like that. You're making the hole worse.
2: Well, what else can I do?
3: Oh, use your head, boy.
2: I did.
3: That'll do. Now, what is it?
2: Mr. Jones and Mr. Fraser are here, sir.
3: Why don't you say so?
6: Morning, Mr. Manreen. Did you want to see us?
3: Now, just a minute, Jones. I'll open the door. It's a bit... Oh. Handle's come off on this side now. Cheap rubbish. The handle's come off, Jones.
6: Don't worry, Mr. Manreen. I'll put my shoulder to it.
3: Oh, I wouldn't do that if I were you. No. It's only made of...
6: Hey!
7: Good morning, Mr. Manreen. I've always wanted to do that ever since I was a lad.
2: It was just like in a circus, Mr. Jones, when the acrobats jumped through the paper hoops.
3: Yeah. We're certainly not short of clowns. Send the other one in.
7: You can come through now, Mr. Fraser. I've made an opening.
8: Holly!
3: Look what you've done. You've absolutely ruined my door.
7: Oh, sorry about that, Mr. Manning. I tell you what, I've got some old mutton cloth in my shop. We just patch it up with that. Mind you, it's a bit bloodstained.
3: No, thank you. No, thank you.
8: I've got an old shroud might do the trick.
3: I don't think so, thank you, Fraser.
8: Oh, suit yourself. None of my customers have ever complained before.
3: Now, I've asked you both along here this morning because I've had some rather disturbing news about Godfrey.
8: Ooh, has he been after Mrs. Prentice again?
3: No. Nothing like that at all. Apparently, they're going to build a new aerodrome, and Godfrey's cottage has got to come down to make way for it. And the Colonel has asked me to break the news to him.
7: They can't do that to poor Mr. Godfrey.
8: Ah, at his age, the shock could quite easily kill him. And you'll be responsible. Did you hear what I said, Mr. Mannering? You will be responsible.
3: Yes, all right. Answer that, Wilson, will you, please?
1: All right, sir. Hello? Yeah, Swallow's back. Yeah, yes. Hello? Oh, Raymond, yes. Yes. What?
3: Look, can we get on, please? Yeah. Now, Jones, Fraser, the situation is this.
1: All right, I'll tell him, Raymond. Excuse me, sir. Jones, your boy Raymond says that Fraser's boy, Heathcliff, told him very rudely to move the offal queue away from the front of Fraser's funeral parlour.
7: Is that true, Mr. Fraser?
8: Uh-huh. I told him to get him shifted.
7: How dare you interfere with my offal queue?
8: They have no right to queue up in front of my premises. I don't want a lot of fat women gawking in at my window arguing about their points.
7: My offal queue doesn't want to look in your rotten window. It's only got an old iron urn and a bit of old velvet in it.
8: It's better than your window. All you've got is two plaster pigs with stupid expressions on their faces.
7: Not my fault. I can't get any meat.
3: Look, Jones, Fraser. We're all very busy, so will you please just give me your attention for 2 minutes? As I said, the Colonel has asked me to tell Godfrey, but I feel, well, that is, Sergeant Wilson, I feel it might be better if you, Jones, or you, Fraser, told him. After all, you're both his contemporaries.
8: Uh-huh. What do you mean is you're trying to wriggle out of it?
7: Mr. Manning is not trying to wriggle out of it. May I remind you that Mr. Manning is not only a bank manager, he's also our commanding officer and a gentleman. And further, wait a minute. Mr. Fraser, those two little plaster pigs in my window haven't got stupid expressions on their faces. They've got happy laughing faces.
8: I tell you, stupid man!
7: Just a minute.
3: Wilson, it's no good. You and I are just going to have to go to Godfrey's cottage tomorrow afternoon and tell him.
1: Very well, sir.
3: We shall have to be diplomatic, of course. Mustn't rush in. We shall have to pick the right moment to tell Godfrey.
1: Well, how will we know when that moment is?
2: Hey, in that film, Dangerous Moonlight... You see, Anton Walbrook had to tell his girlfriend that he was leaving Poland forever, so he played the piano to take her mind off it. Uncle Arthur could do that. He plays the piano very well.
3: I don't think that's very appropriate, Pike. Godfrey's tone deaf anyway. No, on reflection, I think we shall just have to go in there, take the bull by the horns, and grasp the nettle.
2: There aren't any nettles in Mr. Godfrey's garden. And he'd certainly never let bulls get in and tear up all his lovely flowers.
1: Aren't those roses beautiful?
3: Yes, aren't they?
9: Hello, Mr. Manning. Mr. Wilson. Frank.
2: Afternoon, Mr. Godfrey. Mr. Manning's got something to tell you.
3: Be quiet.
2: Well, aren't you going to grasp the nettle?
3: I said be quiet. Just passing, Godfrey. Thought we'd stop and say hello.
9: How often nice of you, sir. You're just in time to join us for tea. Sissy?
10: Yes, Charles, dear?
9: Look who's dropped in for tea.
10: Oh, how very nice. Good afternoon, gentlemen.
2: Afternoon, Miss Godfrey.
9: We should need some more chairs, Sissy.
10: Oh, yes. Well, you talk to your friends, Charles. I'll go and get them.
9: Frank said you were going to tell me something, Mr. Manley. What is it?
3: I was going to tell you, Godfrey, that... I don't think I've ever seen such beautiful roses.
9: They are lovely, aren't they? Do you know, this rose bush was planted by my father over 50 years ago.
1: Tell him quickly and then we can go.
3: Can't go now. We've been asked to stay for tea.
9: You know, I often say to my sister, it doesn't matter what Hitler does, this cottage and this garden with its beautiful roses will always be here. It's what we're fighting for, isn't it?
3: Yes, of course it has got it.
10: Tea's ready.
9: Come along. Let's go and have some tea.
2: Mr. Manreen, Are you going to tell Mr. Godfrey now or during tea?
11: During tea.
2: Huh? Huh?
10: Now, come and sit down, everyone. Will you sit there, Mr. Wilson?
1: Thank you so much.
2: Mr. Mannering, shall I sit next to Mr. Godfrey in case he faints when you tell him?
11: Be quiet, boy, and sit down.
2: Yes, Mr. Mannering.
10: Milk, everyone?
2: Yes, please, Miss Godfrey. Thank you.
9: I hope you like this tea. It's made with water from our own well. That's what makes it taste so special. Bread and butter, Frank?
2: Oh, thank you, Mr. Godfrey, yes.
9: That's right, Frank. You tuck in. Try some honey. We've got plenty.
2: Oh, I'd love some, yes. Thank you.
9: Mr. Mannering. Bread and butter?
11: No, thank you, Godfrey. I'm not really hungry.
10: Oh, Mr. Mannering, you must have one of my upside-down cakes.
11: Oh, yes, of course. Thank you. It does look nice.
10: You've got it upside down.
11: How very silly of me.
1: You know, I must say, this bread and honey is simply delicious.
9: This bread is baked in our old brick oven. That's what gives it that lovely crusty taste.
10: And the honey comes from our own bees. They thrive on our flowers.
9: You know, we're almost self-sufficient here. This cottage and garden give us all we need.
2: Mr. Mannering. Are you going to tell him now? It is during tea.
11: After tea, Pike.
2: Huh?
9: More bread and butter. More bread and butter, anyone? Or cake?
11: No, thank you. No, I couldn't eat another thing. That upside-down cake was delicious.
10: More tea, Mr. Wilson?
1: Well, perhaps just half a cup.
10: Oh, yes, right you are.
1: Thank you very much. Thank you so much.
10: There you are, then.
1: Thank you. It's awfully nice, you know, the way, isn't it? The sun brings out the lovely red colour on those bricks.
9: Yes, isn't it?
1: Don't you think?
9: The whole place is a sense of permanence. My sister and I always say that this cottage stands for England, don't we?
10: Yes, we do, Charles.
2: Mr. Mannering, it's after tea. You can't wait any longer. You've got to tell him.
11: Yes, you're right, Pike. Godfrey?
9: Yes, Mr. Mannering?
11: The fact is, Godfrey, Wilson has something to say to you.
1: So, but I can't...
11: Get on with it, Wilson. That's an order.
9: Yes, Mr. Wilson? What is it that you're going to say?
1: Do you think I might try one of those upside-down cakes?
7: Leave, right. Oh! I think that's far enough away from the guard hut.
8: Now then, Georgie, what's all this about, son?
7: Well, you see, Jock, Mr. Mannering went round to Mr. Godfrey's on Saturday afternoon to tell him about the new aerodrome.
8: Uh-huh.
7: As Mr. Godfrey's sister was there, he thought the shock would be too much for her, and I quite agreed with him. I told him I thought it'd be better if Mr. Godfrey was alone when we told him.
8: When we told him?
7: Yes, and Mr. Mannering was very grateful for my advice. He said he'd give us a couple of minutes out here, and then he'd send Mr. Godfrey along with our flask of tea.
8: Ach, man, have you not got enough sense to see that Mannering has left us holding the baby?
7: That's not fair, you know, as is not fair. Mr. Mannering thought that as senior members of the platoon, it'd be more tactful coming from us.
8: Ah.
7: You will back me up, won't you?
8: Very well, then. I'll manoeuvre the conversation in that direction for you.
7: Yes.
9: Mr. Jones, Mr. Fraser?
7: Oh, hello, Mr. Godfrey. What brings you out here?
9: Well, Mr. Mannering thought you might like a nice hot cup of tea, and he asked me to bring it out personally.
7: Well, that's very nice. That's nice of you. Come on, Chuck, we'd better get it over with and done with. You start to manure the conversation round.
8: Right, yeah. Godfrey, son. Jonesy here has some bad news for you. How was that, Jonesy? All right. Well, it's time. I was going on patrol now.
7: No, don't leave me, Jock.
8: Sorry, Jonesy. The war comes first. Anyway, I'm only going as far as your own telephone box. Cheerio, boy, cheerio.
9: What did Mr. Fraser mean about bad news?
7: What? Who? Well, then, Mum, we'll come to that in a minute. Let's enjoy a nice cup of tea first, shall we?
9: All right.
7: Yeah.
9: There you are, Mr. Jones.
7: Oh, thank you. The cup that cheers, eh? Well, now, Mr. Godfrey, the point is, at a time like this, we're all fighting for our lives, our very existence even, and we've all got to make sacrifices.
9: Oh, yes, I know. I gave up taking sugar in my tea some months ago.
7: There you are, you see. Now, take Mr. Mannering, for instance. He's got to make sacrifices. They've given him a paper doll. Fancy a man of his status having to sit in an office with a paper door. And what's worse, I torn it. It's the same with houses. I mean, if some highly important person comes along, all nonchalant-like, and says to me, I've got to knock down your house for the war effort. I've got to let him do it.
9: Oh, dear, I'm so sorry. They're going to knock yours down as well, are they?
7: No, they're not going to knock my house down. Wait a minute. What do you mean, as well?
9: As well as my place.
7: You mean you know?
9: Oh, yes, we were told officially yesterday. I was going to speak to Mr. Mannering about it, but I didn't want to upset him. You know how easily he gets upset.

0: They're in charge of building the new aerodrome at Warmington-on-the-Sea.
1: Now look, if you're after a building contract, there's nothing doing.
0: That says no that, man. No.
1: What do you want then?
0: I just want you to shift the aerodrome a wee bit.
1: Shift it? Are you mad?
0: Hold on. You've just only got your knighthood, have you not?
1: Well, what's that got to do with it?
0: Well, I was reading in the papers that you come from a very old Scottish family, one that can trace its origins way back to Robert the Bruce.
1: You surely haven't woken me up to discuss my ancestors.
0: No, I've woken me up to ask you this. You couldn't have possibly be the laddie of the same name whose father used to keep the fish and chip shop in the wild and lonely Isle of Barra. Who was expelled from school for cheating. Who got that bonny wee thing Jenny McTavish into trouble. And who got the sack from the draper's shop in the high street for getting his fingers caught in the till. That wouldn't be you, would it?
1: Most certainly not.
0: Oh, that's all right. And in that case, you'll not object to me telling the whole story to a certain society magazine. Look, man, I've got the number right here in front of me.
2: Is everyone here? Listen.
3: More or less, I think so, yes.
4: I've got my van outside, sir, ready to drive Mr. Godfrey's cottage.
2: Well done, Jones.
5: Poor old Mr. Godfrey. I feel ever so sorry for him and his sister having to move out.
2: Yes, Pike. It's a sad day.
4: War can be very cruel, you know, Pikey.
3: Well, at least we can all go and help him load his belongings.
2: Yes, but it's small enough just to, heaven knows.
3: Yeah.
2: I wrote to the minister in charge of building the aerodrome, pointing out all the facts. I never even got a reply. I'm afraid we're all in the hands of these petty bureaucrats, these faceless men of Whitehall. We better get going.
0: Hold on, cut money, hold on.
2: What is it, Fraser?
0: They're going to move the aerodrome.
2: The what?
0: I said they're going to move the aerodrome.
2: Are you sure?
0: I just bumped into a friend of mine, Mr. Blackwell. You know, he works in the town clerk's office. Mm-hmm. He told me.
4: So poor old Mr. Godfrey won't have to get over his home after all.
0: It looks like it, Jonesy.
2: Right, Jim, this is good news. My letter to the minister must have borne fruit after all.
3: Oh. Well, where are they going to build the airfield then, Professor?
0: Oh, they're going to move the whole thing 200 yards further north.
3: Well, Sir Godfrey's cottage won't be in the middle.
0: No, just on the edge.
2: So, once again, British fair play has triumphed.
3: Well, it certainly looks like it, sir, yes.
2: An Englishman's home is his castle, Wilson. Must never forget that. Liberty of the individual is sacred. This is what we're fighting for. To preserve all that's good and decent, so that the generations that follow may live in peace.
6: Come along, everybody. Eat up.
0: Thank you, Mum.
6: Some more bread and honey, Frank, dear.
7: Oh, yes, please, Godfrey, thank you.
3: I must say, Godfrey, this is awfully nice, you know. Rather different from the last time we all had tea with you.
7: Yes, isn't it?
3: Mr. Mannering couldn't make up his mind how on earth he was going to break the news to you.
2: Right, sir, Wilson. You know, I'm more than ever convinced that it must have been my letter to the minister that finally got the whole thing sorted out.
0: Oh, no doubt about that, Mr. Manning. No doubt that.
2: What was his name again?
0: Sir Charles Renfrew MacAllister, a fine, upstanding man. I do say he can trace his ancestors right back to Robert the Bruce.
2: Really?
7: Sissy and I are very grateful, Mr. Manning. If it hadn't been for you, our peaceful little world would have come to an end.
6: Yes, dear Mr. Mannering. We owe it all to you.
2: Heavens, what's that?
7: Oh, don't worry, Mr. Mannering. It's only the aeroplanes taking off. Sissy and I got quite used to them. If you could all keep a grip on your cups and saucers, I'll hang on to the table. Mr. Wilson, if you could hold your hands down. Sissy, you watch the teapot.
2: Lord Godfrey. Thank goodness that's over. How on earth do you put up with that terrible noise?
7: Oh, Sissy, I quite enjoy it, really. It makes us both feel closer to the war effort.
2: Does it? A bit too close for my liking.
7: Mind you, the only drawback is it does tend to curdle the milk. Look out, everybody. Here comes the second wave. Hold on.

0: that episode of Dad's Army, based on the original television series by Jimmy Perry and David Croft, you heard Arthur Lowe as Captain Mannering, John LeMessurier as Sergeant Wilson, Clive Dunn, Corporal Jones, John Lally, Private Fraser, Arnold Ridley, Private Godfrey, Ian Lavender, Private Pike, Joan Cooper, Sissy, and Fraser Carr as the Colonel and Sir Charles. Is There Any Honey Still for Tea? Was adapted for radio by Michael Knowles and Harold Snowd and produced by John Dias.
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3: From the Sky News Centre at midnight. The Duke and Duchess of Sussex have moved their children to a new school days into the new term over safety concerns. A spokesperson for Prince Harry and Meghan has said that the decision was made following discussions with their security team. A man from Stockport has admitted to drugging and raping his wife without her knowledge over a 20-year period. He can't be identified to protect her identity. During the hearing, she sat in the gallery and watched as her husband pleaded guilty to dozens of offences. Our correspondent Greg Milam is at Manchester Minchell Street Crown Court.
4: This man had in June admitted a number of charges. Today he pleaded guilty to 45 more charges, including that charge of drugging his wife and a number of other serious sexual offences.
3: Peers in the House of Lords are currently debating proposals to cap political donations from British people overseas. Over the weekend, it emerged Reform UK had received two gifts totalling £72 million from billionaires who until recently were based abroad. Donald Trump claims there's a sick conspiracy against artificial intelligence. The US president's dismissed warnings from the United Nations and some leading companies as a hoax. A body has been found in the search for a hiker who was reported missing on the Isle of Skye over the weekend. Police say the family of Hector Patemore from Belgium have been informed. Now to sport, and Leeds are sitting third in the Premier League after thumping Newcastle 4-1. Daniel Farke's team remain unbeaten in the league ahead of a trip to Crystal Palace on Sunday. And he says they were in control from the off.
5: Energy, quality, good structure in and without possession is complicated against Newcastle because you need to find a good balance out of pressing them, but also to be aware of their unbelievable pace and strength and counter-attack. So we found this balance, especially in the first half, we're the dominant side.
3: And Oasis have announced they're returning to Nebworth 30 years after their iconic gigs there. The shows are part of the second leg of their comeback tour. That's the latest. I'm Stevie Shillinglaw.
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0: We're here.
1: Every day.
0: Tell people when.
1: What? Me?
0: Tell them when.
1: What?
0: Tell them when we're here.
1: We're here every day.
0: Not weekends.
1: No, not weekends. It's Monday to Friday.
0: So be specific.
1: Monday to Friday, every day.
0: 7 till 9.
1: In the morning.
0: Yes, well, not in the evening. It wouldn't be the breakfast show.
1: It wouldn't be the breakfast show, but it is the breakfast show.
0: It is.
1: With me.
0: Who are you?
1: Phil.
0: And who am I?
1: I don't know. Who are you?
0: Oh, I'm Matt.
1: Matt and Phil. Phil
0: yes,
1: and Matt.
0: Ourselves.
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0: You'll love it.
1: I hope so. It might be even madder than this.
0: It will.
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2: From the Sky News Centre at 1. The Duke and Duchess of Sussex have moved their children to a new school days after the start of the new term over safety concerns. Prince Archie, who's 7, and 5-year-old Princess Lilibet moved back to the UK with their parents last month. The decision comes after reports that both Harry and Meghan will receive an updated security risk assessment. Our royal correspondent, Laura Bundock, has been reading a statement from their spokesperson.
3: The decision was taken following a discussion with the family's security team about their current arrangements. The parents remain extremely grateful to all the teachers and staff for the love, care and effort they've shown their family.
2: A man's pleaded guilty to drugging and raping his wife between 2004 and last year. He's in his 60s and from Stockport in Greater Manchester, but legal reasons mean he can't be named. A former civil servant claims the majority of the British public are worried about massive donations given to political parties. Sir Philip Roycroft argues they should be capped at £100,000 after Reform UK received £72 million from crypto billionaires this weekend. The US president has dismissed calls for stronger regulation of the artificial intelligence industry. There have been a series of warnings recently from tech company bosses over the dangers of building increasingly powerful AI models. Premier League VAR officials Matt Donoghue and assistant Blake Antrobus are not doing a game this weekend after their involvement in the Manchester derby. Their bosses say the pair made an error of judgment in awarding a goal to City in their 1-0 victory over United on Sunday. Former England defender Jamie Carragher says they have few excuses.
4: It's a bad one because, you know, we all look at it and it just looks offside. And then when you sort of break it down, it is a bad one, and they've probably just looked at it and thought he hasn't touched it, so it's okay. Yeah, it was a bad one for them to get wrong.
2: And Leeds beat Newcastle 4-1 to move up to third in the Premier League, and Oasis have confirmed a return to Nebworth. They'll play 4 shows there next year. That's the latest. I'm Stevie Shillinglaw.
0: Northern Air. Northern Air. Northern Air. Music, chat and information to help you during your stay in hospital.
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Hello there, and welcome to Call Me Number One, the show where we look at two different years from two different decades and play some of the songs that made that coveted number one spot in the UK singles charts. I'm Richard Smith, and on this show today, our focus will be on the hits of 2006 and 1975. So please do stay with us and enjoy again those number one songs.

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1: was a year that saw 24 number ones in the UK charts, and this was there for a week. It was a double A-side with a tune called Please Please. It's McFly, Don't Stop Me Now. Tonight.